0: In this update, shock after reports a man received 5 years of taxpayer salary after being arrested in a global FBI sting. Former Lotto presenter Russell Harrison hauled hundreds of thousands of dollars worth of gold bars to Turkey for the Comancheros motorcycle gang. At the time, he worked for the family court, and staff reports he continued to receive his salary before pleading guilty to money laundering a fortnight ago. Taxpayers Union spokesperson Jordan Williams says there's no justice at the Ministry of Justice.
1: It appears the Secretary, Andrew Kibblewhite, hid this information from the Minister, and to us that is the most outrageous part of the story.
0: Winston Peters is talking up the importance of experience after confirming former MP and Whanganui Mayor Michael Laws will stand for New Zealand First in the Waitaki electorate at this year's election. The New Zealand First leaders told the platform it certainly won't be Laws' first rodeo.
2: We hope that people have learned from their experience, and that's what's lacking in politics. Too many haven't had the learning experience in the first place, and they're learning on the job, and that's an enormous cost to the taxpayer.
0: ACT has released new policy this morning, revealing it wants to give accredited security operators the power to detain people for 30 minutes and use reasonable force as a last resort. Leader David Seymour says it would give businesses the rights they should already have.
3: A lot of the stuff people, oh, well, technically kind of you can do that now, but I think it's time to have some really clear guidelines about who can do what and what happens if they screw up.
0: Hordes of children are skipping the final day of Term 2 in Christchurch to grab autographs with the All Blacks today. Players are at fan events on the eve of the Garden City's first ABs test in 4 years. Our newsroom's been speaking to some of them.
4: Have you guys ditched school today?
5: Yes.
4: Oh, yeah. Just some of it. What did you tell your teachers?
5: We're coming to see the All Blacks.
6: Just to see how varsity's going.
0: I'm Kay Gregory, and that's news. In sport, All Blacks head coach Dave Rennie's confident the short time the new teams had together won't be a barrier to taking down France. Ruben Love's been named at 10, while selection surprises include Luke Jacobson at open side flanker, Damien McKenzie at fullback, shuffling Will Jordan back to the wing. Rennie says they've trained well and won't be using their tight preparation window as an excuse.
7: We'll get the boys to a state where skill set wise and conditioning wise, it suits us. Yeah, so it may take a little bit of time, but as far as being ready to play a test match, we'll be ready on Saturday.
0: And Spain have sounded a warning to fellow remaining teams at the Football World Cup. The 2010 champions have blitzed Austria 3-0 to book a spot in the round of 16. They'll meet either Portugal or Croatia in the next round. That's sport.
8: The country weather with Fiji. Northland to the central high country, including Bay of Plenty. Mainly fine with isolated showers about Northland spreading elsewhere tomorrow. Waitomo to Manawatu, also Gisborne, Hawke's Bay and Wairarapa. Fine for most with rain for the west tomorrow night. Horowhenua to Wellington, cloudy and isolated showers clearing overnight. Nelson and Marlborough, cloudy periods from afternoon with a few showers about Nelson and Marlborough Sounds turning to rain, possibly heavy, tomorrow. Canterbury, fine. Otago and Southland, scattered rain developing tonight, persistent and possibly heavy about Otago headwaters. Bulleter Fiordland, a few showers turning to rain in Fiordland and southern Westland this afternoon with heavy falls from this evening and thunderstorms possible for tomorrow. And the Chatham Islands, partly cloudy. And that's the weather with Fiji, where happiness comes naturally. Hamish Mackay and the country is next.
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0: Good afternoon. This is The Country. I'm Hamish Mackay and for Jamie Mackay. The Country brought to you by Farmlands, the great team at Farmlands across the country, and Isuzu, the D-Max X-Terrain. This Mackay has never looked sharper than in his X-Terrain around the eastern suburbs of Auckland at the moment. Great to have your company. We'll kick off the show shortly with an Aucklander who is... well, actually a country boy, I believe. I mean, I believe at some stage he could easily transition into being a country boy, particularly due to his time with the All Blacks back in 1987 when he was, what, the top try scorer at the Rugby World Cup, and then spent some time down there when Sir Brian Lahore took the troops down to the Wairarapa, where they have in the southern Wairarapa been hit by these the big storm last weekend, the third for the year. It is a bit of a shocker down there, so we'll no doubt get some kind words from AJ Wetton. El Nino. Here we go. More on the weather. Is it for real? What does it really mean? We'll get to the bottom of this. We'll really dig into it with Earth Science New Zealand's Chris Brandolino. We'll head to the Wairarapa itself, the southern Wairarapa, for the latest with Rural Support Trust most excellent Sarah Donaldson. And also the Young Farmer of the Year, the FMG Young Farmer of the Year, Tim Dangin, will be on the ground for us in the Naki. But first up, it's the champion of 1987 to talk All Blacks. AJ Wetton, a new era, a new coach, a new captain, a new first 5-8, a new stadium. I say bring it on, exciting.
1: Yeah, you've summed it up. Nice little intro too. It's good to talk about myself in the past because I forget most of it. So thanks for that. Yeah, I think it's exciting times, and I think everyone's refreshed, ready to go. It's a change of the guard, and everyone's pretty comfortable with Dave Rennie, captain of the ship.
0: It's kind of been no fuss, hasn't it? I mean, all the hoopla and all the hype and all the break dancing and the, you know, everything that went with Razor, unfortunately, has been parked, and we've just got kind of like an old-fashioned sensibility from Dave Rennie, as you would expect from a guy who's always been known to just be one of the guys and strum the guitar at the back of the bus because he's earned that right.
1: Oh, look, he's very low-key. If you can see, he's... one who fronts the press, I wouldn't say reluctantly, but he's there to do a job, but there's no mucking about. He'll tell you as it is, straight shooter, and I think that's what Kiwis are. We quite just enjoy the simplicities of things when it comes to rugby, and the game's got pretty complicated at times, and I think he's just brought an earthiness to it, and that comes across even with his selection panel and management, especially with Barnsley there. Another no-nonsense farmer, and you'll hear it straight, and there's no bullshit with it. So I think everyone's just really comfortable with his approach. And saying that, obviously looking at this lineup and the first team or first test of the year, what they're going to produce, how they're going to play it, et cetera, in a new stadium under a nice roof, it's going to be dry. So it's all leading in the right direction, and as I say, there's a sense of excitement about this first test match in New Zealand.
0: Yep. Now, look, there are some, obviously, your DuPonts and some of the bigger names, Beal Berry, who's the best winger in world rugby by a country mile, aren't here. But there are enough players and young, exciting players in this French team. This will be a serious challenge. Now, I've always, look, I don't want to sound like a know-it-all, but I do agree with Messrs. Rennie and his selectors in terms of Luke Jacobson as an out-and-out seven, and I want to see him operating in a pack where he gets a chance to sign out. And why, any time I've suggested on my various sort of social channels and things that Peter Lackey is a six, I get shot down. But these guys, we do need to, I don't think it's experimenting. I think, you know, a good eight or a seven as Lackey can be either or can play six as well, AJ.
1: Yeah, I think even in the combinations there, we're so used to seeing him an out-and-out seven. And I think we've struggled at times because we've played Artie at seven, we've played Artie at eight. We've played Blackadder at seven and eight. I think we've got some consistency what we've had with Satiti at eight. But, of course, he's just coming back, I guess, from concussion. And obviously, I think he would, if he was fit and raring to go, I was surprised he wouldn't be in the boot. And put Artie on the side and have Lackey at six. But No, I'm quite prepared to sit back and let Dave Rennie and his selectors prove everybody wrong. You won't see a bigger man with a heart out there in Luke Jacobson. He gives it plenty. Yeah. I think with Lucko, I think he was one of the loose forwards of the tournament and just the finished Super Rugby. I was very impressed with his consistency. We know what Artie Sevilla brings to the table. But I'm looking at the boy like I think at 6 and 7, you may see them stay on the sides of the scrum, Hamish. I'm not sure at times. They may stick to 6 and 7 where they are on the side of the field. So I think they've got some variation there. But certainly, Larko deserves his run. Jacobson, as I said, you won't get a better 80-minute. He'll give his guts all day. Let's hope that the size of the loose forwards, I think, is important also. I think he's gone for a bit of bulk, knowing that these French are quite physical, and he's probably seen where Jacobson can bring a bit more to the party.
0: Right, the first 5-8, they are equivalent of the Fat Controller on Thomas the Tank Engine. And of course, you had a very good first 5-8, as pretty much every game of footy you played from the time you got out of your nappies with Grant Fox. But Reuben Love,
1: I made him look good. I made him look so good.
0: Yeah, you did. And when he stood alongside you, he made you look even better.
1: after
0: hours, so to speak, AJ. Reuben Love.
1: After me, don't worry.
0: Reuben Love, excitement. You would have played against his old man Marty, I'm sure, back in the 80s. But Reuben Love, this is excitement machine.
1: Yeah, look, and I think, I again, compliment Dave and his fellow selectors that I think they deserve to run. I think it's a good time to put them in. We know that they were certainly dominant combination, and they deserve that opportunity. Cam Roygaard, of course, has played a few more tests. Reuben Love is an excitement machine. We know he's confident. He's going to have a pretty good pack in front of him. He should get some good pull. He's got his outside Jody Barrett with him, so he's comfortable with familiarity. So I think he's going to just rise to the challenge. Just go and play his game. I think that's been his strength. We don't want to tailor that. We don't want to structure it. If you see something, do it. It may not come off, but that's just the way he plays. So, look, the combination I'm very happy with. We know that Bowden and DMAC have had maybe ups and downs of the season, and I just think he just warrants this start. So good on them, and, of course, DMAC in the boot. So, I've got no problem with that.
0: Still room for DMAC in the team there, and Jordan on the wing. I like what Dave Rennie says. Let's just get the ball in this guy's hands and stop worrying about what number is on his back.
1: Yeah, look, I think New Zealand Test team always looks better with Will Jordan. He's had a pretty up and down season with injuries. We know that. Hopefully he's 100% fit and ready to go. But there's nothing better than seeing this young man carve up back lines. And I agree, give him space. He's got some wheels. And obviously the opposite side with Caleb Clark, who brings that physical brutality to the game with a bit of pace. And if he needs a bit of speed and give him a kick up the bum, I think he's going to be a handful, as he always is when he's on form. But Will Jordan, a clever player, got a lot of tricks in the bag. And I think the Christchurch people will be there alone just to see Will Jordan take the field.
0: Now, I know this is a special part of the country for you, AJ, because you enjoyed your time down there with the 1987 Rugby World Cup winning squad when Sir Brian took you off to the White Opera, Piranoa, that sort of way, weren't you? And have you caught the footage during the week of the latest weather bomb that they've had through there last weekend?
1: Yeah, I saw the weather and did, so you bring back those memories in Piranoa, and thank you again for your hospitality many years ago, people. We still live on that, the beers and the barbies. Very concerned. What great place in the world it is. And, just really a bit upset, actually, what that they're facing. So just wish them all the best of luck, mate, down there.
0: Yeah, second or third time of the year. We're going to go to Wairarapa Area Coordinator for the Rural Support Trust, Sarah Donaldson, later on in the show. But AJ, have you been to the new stadium in Christchurch?
1: I'm going down with Auckland on the, I think it's the first, I'm going down on the Friday. We've got a sponsors trip down there for Auckland. I've been luckily invited to come along, and it's my first trip down there in the stadium. Can't wait. Heard nothing but fantastic reports on it. And go see our mighty blue and white take on those devils in the red and black. So it'll be pretty anxious stuff. So that'll be my first trip down to Christchurch in the stadium.
0: Yeah, fantastic. Do you have a plus one when you do the Auckland sponsors thing? Just think, you know, old friends and that, you know, we've toured a bit together. You know,
1: yes, I just... I do. I have the ability to take friends, but of course you are number 87. Sorry, there's a bit of a queue ahead of you, mate. But,
0: that's a bit like the party list. At least I'm up from 94 to 87. AJ Whetton, there we go. Former All Black, World Cup winning All Black. Scored the most tries just about every game of the... See, I'm trying. I'm working on this trip to Christchurch. That's what it's all about. Thanks very much for joining us, AJ. Next up on the show, Chris Brandolino from Earth Science in New Zealand. We talk El Nino.
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6: The Country with Jamie Mackay and Farmlands. Rural never rests, and neither does Farmlands. Hokanui. Weather on the Country with Fiji, where happiness comes naturally.
0: Yep, Minor Turvis could do with a bit of Fiji and happiness coming naturally without a doubt. Ooh. And then we hear the term El Nino, Chris Brandolino, Earth Science New Zealand. I suppose, Chris, can you just give us a very quick summation for those who still struggle with what El Nino actually means?
7: Yeah, sure. Look, El Nino is a climate driver. Think, to give an analogy, El Nino is macroeconomic. So imagine the official cash rate being dropped or change by 100 basis points. That's a huge, you know, that's a huge change. And this is the same thing. This is a huge El Nino, but that is a macro. So that may take time to filter through and affect the micro, what happens on farm, people's mortgages, businesses, things like that. Yes. So El Nino is something that sort of gives us better odds for certain outcomes. It's a climate driver. So it's in the Pacific Ocean. And the way we experience El Nino here in New Zealand is through what's called a teleconnection. So a teleconnection is something that's far away, but that has connections to where you are because of jet stream patterns and things of that nature. So that's sort of the very high-level explanation of El Nino.
0: Is there good and bad with it, or more bad?
7: It means different things for different people. Specifically here in New Zealand, it tends to accentuate extremes. So probably more bad than good for most people. And so things like more westerly winds. Now our weather typically comes from the west, but what this allows for, El Nino, is more persistently westerly winds. Also, and more importantly potentially, Hamish, stronger. So we tend to find really strong winds. And I think this is longer. If we have time, I'll explain why this is longer, or I'll give an example how this is longer. We're talking about springtime. We're talking maybe even August potentially, but really August and beyond, springtime especially, into summer. So this isn't a weather forecast. This is not next week, which, by the way, sidebar, could be some really heavy rain next week from Kaikoura up to Marlborough, maybe Wide Arapa and Wellington. So we'll bookmark that. But this is something that those westerly winds could be quite disruptive. So irrigators, people on farm will need to pay attention. We got time to watch that. Westerly winds mean more rain for the west coast of the South Island. So Fiordland, Haast, Hokitika, over toward maybe Greymouth, even Queenstown, Southland. Those areas have a higher chance for rainfall that could be more than usual, if not excessive, maybe flooding rainfall events. Again, we're talking springtime and beyond. East coast of the South Island, Canterbury, maybe eastern Otago, toward Dunners, over toward Marlborough, Gizzy, Hawke's Bay, eastern Wide Arapa, dryness, and also Coromandel, Northland, Auckland. History tells us those areas I just mentioned have a much higher risk for dryness. But every El Nino is different, Haim. Like some El Ninos, you'll get wetness in Northland, and some El Ninos, you have super dry conditions across the entire country. So we know the average outcome, but no El Nino is average. So this is where we'll be updating things and kind of fine-tuning things and getting a bit more granular. So that's as we look farther ahead toward August and especially springtime, September and beyond. So this is kind of a longer range outlook, right?
0: Yeah. Historically, though, El Nino doesn't fail to deliver it, does it, in terms of what we might, fearing, at least preparing to fear for the worst?
7: Yeah, look, as I've been saying to people, and farmers know this. I mean, I'm not going to tell them how to suck eggs here, but you're much better off having a plan and not needing it than needing a plan and not having it. So think about we talk about dryness, but for some farmers in Southland, it really could be too much rain for the spring season. So, and speaking of too much rain, we're going to have to watch the northeastern part of the South Island. So near Kaikoura, Hanner Springs, northbound to Marlborough, maybe lower North Island. It's a bit iffy, but that area could see some potentially very heavy rainfall Monday night, Tuesday, Wednesday morning, the next week. We got to watch for the risk of flooding. And that rain could impact Hawke's Bay as well, middle and latter portion of next week with some potentially heavy rain. So even though we're talking about dryness in the long term, Hamish, for spring, for the eastern part of the North Island and eastern part of the South Island, and the short term, it actually could be too much rain that could be problematic. So a lot going on in the weather space, which keeps me employed and keeps me talking, that's for sure.
0: Yeah, and gee, we don't need it in the Southern Wide Arapa because, gee, that was a fair old dollop, wasn't it?
7: Wow. Oh, my goodness. Yeah, and so that's one thing that we're mindful of is that, look, it's one thing to have a bad rain event or a bad weather event, which really, creates the impacts. But then if you have another one not too far after that, it's a kick in the gut. So hopefully that doesn't happen, but I do think it's worth monitoring. Of course, Met Service will be on top of that with watches and warnings if needed as we get through the weekend. Now, ahead of that, this weekend itself, there's going to be a good drop of rain in the aforementioned Fiordlands, northern Southland, and west coast of the South Island. So a good drop of rain will fall there this weekend, and that rain will move north as we go through the weekend. And look, do we have time for a quick stat for you?
0: Yeah, great.
7: Are you ready for this?
0: Ready, go.
7: So, here we go. June 2026 was the warmest June on record in New Zealand. It beat 2021. So, out of 120 or 30 Junes since 1909, I believe, when records began, this was the warmest. Christchurch had their warmest June on record as well. And Christchurch, what's impressive there, records go back to 1863. So we're not talking just a couple of years ago. That's 160 odd years. So it was a very warm June, warmest on record. And so we're off to a warm start for the summer for the winter season.
0: Yeah, great stuff. Fantastic stat there. And thank you for all the great information and the explanation of El Nino there. Chris Brandolino from Earth Science New Zealand. We love the wet stuff, but gee, let's get it in the right amounts and in the right places, please, whoever it is that makes those decisions. I'm assuming you're somewhere upstairs. I'm Hamish McKay. In for Jamie McKay, and we'll head to the Wide Arapa. That's coming up with Sarah Donaldson, a Wide Arapa Area Coordinator for the Rural Support Trust. Coming up here on your Friday edition of The Country.
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6: 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Hoka Nui.
0: This is The Country. Hamish Mackay in for Jamie Mackay for a couple of weeks. Great to have your company. Hasn't been the best of weeks, has it, since the heavy rain, unexpected, as much of it was down in the South Wairarapa. Sarah Donaldson, Wairarapa Area Coordinator for the Rural Support Trust, joins us now. Sarah, I think that's probably a bit of an understatement. It was a lot worse than most of the country kind of gathered until we started to see some of that footage.
17: Yeah, you know, for sure, Hamish. Yep. No, it's much bigger than anyone anticipated was coming, and yeah, it's definitely been a fair bit of carnage out there. So, yeah, that's why we pushed to get the aerial footage, because to be able to show the extent of it, really.
0: Yeah. So, how much is an impact does that have in terms of the help that you're now getting from local and central government? How's that happening?
17: Oh, yeah, like a massive flurry since we managed to get that information out, for sure. Yeah. So, you know, more offers of support from other places. And then, yeah, things have started to move from a government point of view, hopefully. Yeah.
0: Yes. Yeah. Okay, what would you like for them? What's your expectation in terms of the help that is needed right now on the ground in the Southern Wairarapa?
17: With our local MPI recovery team, we've just together been, you know, in the last couple of days trying to quantify and gather that, and we've put a report through, and, it's really clear cut for me, but this is definitely a medium-scale event in terms of MPI language. Really obvious. It's to the level of Cyclone Gabrielle, and, you know, and that was massive for us. We were just saying, it's like, I equate it to kind of like an earthquake, and Gabrielle for us in the Wairarapa, Tanui was our epicentre, and then it rippled east all along the coast to around to White Rock Palace away. And this time it's done the reverse. It's like epicentre has been kind of Tuchumuri White Rock, and then it's rippled back around inland and then back around the eastern coast again. So it's very similar. It's just in reverse, really.
0: Yeah. In your role with the Rural Support Trust, have you had any time to eat or sleep this week? You would have been flat out.
17: A little bit of everything on the run, I'll be honest, but that's just how it is in this initial phase, and obviously the biggest priority initially is tracking if everybody's safe, and then trying to get do check-ins, get power, get connection and access, or if not, get resources while people are kind of waiting for that, and connection, you know, that's the biggest thing, trying to have connections to your impacted community so that they know, you know, they know that others know that what's going on and that there are things happening. Yeah, so Intel's been massive. That's been a massive role, backwards and forwards.
0: Look, predicting weather, never easy, isn't as much as we like to think that science has progressed. And it's not an easy part of the world, is it, to get it right down there?
17: No, yeah, for sure. I mean, I think that, like, this is our third event this year, and the other two we saw coming, and we could kind of get out warnings. This one, yeah, this one was unusual in it, nowhere near. I mean, they were sort of predicting 100 mils. Well, we got 500 mils out at the coast. Much more than anyone was expecting. And I was talking to a farmer yesterday, actually, that I went out to visit, and he'd actually done a tour of Met Service, and he was saying the staff there was saying that actually Warwick is one of the areas they find really hard to get kind of full accuracy on. When it comes in low, like when it comes in high, more accuracy, but when it comes in low, it's kind of harder to predict with actually. But, you know, yeah, I hope it can get better, because it makes it really hard for people to, and, you know, and stock losses are really devastating for people if they don't get enough warning.
0: Yeah, look, and we were talking to Chris Brandolino from Earth Science New Zealand earlier on the show, and talking about El Nino, and God, you only need to say those two, that one word or that one, and it affects us, doesn't it? I mean, it just anxiety causing, but I guess that's sort of one of those things where you've got to think about what you can control and what you can't.
17: Yeah, absolutely. I mean, obviously they've kind of declared that in the last week, which is fairly ironic for us here. But who knows to what level that's going to go to. But, I mean, I guess there's enough information to say it's definitely going to be dry, some level of drought probably. And particularly that's our eastern areas, or our dry areas, which are the same impacted areas, right? And I'd say, like, the only good thing about that is if there is some certainty about that, and people now are making, because they're obviously already making decisions to offload stock because of the level of, the amount of slips and then the loss of feed and grazing, people are, you know, needing to offload already. And so I guess, you know, it may help with some of those stock decisions too, if they go, well, we're pretty sure we're going to be very dry this summer. So, you know, it may just help with, you know, be a bit more decisive with some of those things, I guess. So I'm trying to find the silver lining here, Hamish, obviously.
0: As we have to try and do. But, God, some of that footage that you just talk about, the slippage and some of those, you know, whether those sweeps in and over that hilly country, and just seeing how much had just been washed away was just awful to see, really.
17: Yeah. It's pretty, like, you drive from here to Tora, or you drive from here out to Hinakura and places like that, and it's just... it's a bit re-traumatising, because it's like seeing all the earth scars again that we had a few years ago. And you just know what that looks like for people. You know it takes a fair bit to restore that. But you have to chunk it into phases. And I think that's what helps keep it manageable. It's just like, hey, this is going to take a while. I can't aim for perfection. I've got to, you know, what's my main priority right now? I was just talking with a farmer before, and they've lost pretty much all these fences on one of their blocks, and it's like, you know, temporary fencing right now to get some bits stock proof to head into lambing. That's not even go there with other stuff till later on. Yeah. Get some solar power units up there, that kind of thing. So just trying to chunk it into what's the priority next, and just. Yeah, because you can't. It's going to take a while. It's like we said last time. It's a bit of a marathon, not a sprint, and we just got to, you know, prioritise and park, and focus on those next bits. Yeah.
0: Great advice. Great stuff. And hopefully we'll get some good news in terms of getting the maximum amount of support we can get from the government on this. That is Sarah Donaldson, Wairarapa Area Coordinator for the Rural Support Trust here on the country. Coming up next, we'll be getting to the Young Farmer of the Year.
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0: the country on your Friday, right across the country. Hamish McKay in for Jamie McKay. Well, we're going to head to the Taranaki now, and it is, of course, the FMG Young Farmer of the Year. Fantastic competition, all age grades, sizes, shapes, fantastic. 2022 alumni, the champion of that particular year, Tim Dangin, joins us now. Tim, what sort of day have we got on the Naki?
1: Oh, g'day, Hamish. It's an absolute perler up here, mate. It was fine and frosty this morning, but the sun's come out now, so it's warming up a wee bit. And, yeah, people have showed up in great numbers to support the contest, which is awesome to see, and the volunteers have done a really good job of putting on a great event, mate. So, yeah, everyone's been put well and truly through their paces. It's good.
0: Yeah. Rightio, so far, what have been the highlights of the practical day? I guess that's what we're into right now.
1: Yeah, the farmlet's probably a highlight for me. It's basically a mini simulation of a day on the farm. So there's, you know, your general fencing, hanging at gates, assembling water troughs and things like that. So massive range of skills. So it's pretty neat to see, yeah, the team get right into it. And there's a lot of time pressure on that one as well, Hamish. So got to be able to, yeah, sort of critically think and manage your time quite carefully to make sure you can get through as much as you can. So it's been, yeah, really good to see, and the support around it is fantastic.
0: Those old things, I have to admit, you know, the occasional time back on the farm back in the 80s and the 90s, you know, yeah, I will swing that gate tomorrow, and that fence, yeah, that hole has needed mending for a while, and yeah, I'll get onto that trough anyway, so it's good that these boys are onto it big time. Hey, what was your own practical day experience and memories of where you shone and where perhaps you didn't?
1: Yeah, we were up in Whangarei for my one, Hamish, so the main thing I remember is that we had 120 mils throughout the day, so it absolutely pissed down the whole time. So it was sort of trying to keep the energy levels up was the most difficult thing, I'd say. And particularly because the contest is spread over a few days now, you sort of come into it with, yeah, a lot on your plate already, and then you get heaped with more and more as the days sort of stack up. So, yeah, but the guys all seem in pretty good touch here. They had the technical day yesterday, which is covering off all the technical aspects of obviously what it takes to be a top farmer these days, so cash flows and budgets and a lot of accounting and HR and the rest, and then, yeah, to sort of keep the energy levels up through the practical day as well is a big challenge, but no, everyone's doing really well.
0: Anybody sort of nudging out with a bit of an advantage after the technical day and the debate, etc.?
1: Oh, it's really hard to tell. It's a really competitive year, I'd say, Hamish. So yeah, probably wouldn't say that anyone's standing out. You know, they all look really even, and there's strengths. Obviously, you get a variety of backgrounds coming through. So there's, you know, a good mix between dairy farmers and sheep and beef. So one of the head-to-heads today was shearing. So that's obviously an easier, or in the wheelhouse of the sheep and beef guys more than the dairy. So yeah, I suppose that they probably grabbed a wee edge there, but then there's the dairy component as well on the practical day, so the dairy boys probably win one back there. But no, it's pretty awesome to see, mate, and the vibe's really good. You know, there's a lot of positivity out there in the sector at the moment, isn't there? So when you get, you know, social events like this where the rural community gets to come together, it's pretty awesome and exciting to see.
0: Yeah, and is T Radar, is he running around cracking the whoop?
1: Oh, yeah, sure. He's up to his usual antics, but no, he's a great hype man, and he does really well. We've got the Teen Ag kids and obviously the junior competing for the Junior Young Farmer as well coming through. So yeah, he does a great job of I guess, showcasing the pipeline of talent that's coming through, which is awesome to see. And, yeah, it's pretty impressive to see what those, what the Teen Ag kids are up to and the level of and quality that they're performing at. You know, it's not too far off the senior guys in some cases. So, yeah, it's awesome to see and great to have the rural community here and just showcasing, really, the young talent that's coming through in the primary sector.
0: Too right, and there's plenty of it. That is Tim Dangin, 2022 FMG Young Farmer of the Year at the current event, which is being held in the Taranaki. And a great thing yesterday, Damien O'Connor, congratulations. Get this event back on TV. You're right. Make it happen if you're successful later in the year, Damien. This is the country. We'll have some news and sport coming up.
2: 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So chat to the team who back Southland farmers no matter the time of day. Mainland Minerals.
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10: And in rural news, Southland farmers Michelle and Tony Roberts have been named New Zealand's 2026 National Ambassadors for Sustainable Farming and Growing. The Merino Downs couple took out the prestigious Gordon Stevenson Trophy at the National Sustainability Showcase in Christchurch last night. Originally, they moved from the North Island to the Southland in mid-1990s, and the pair started out share milking before building their own farming business, which now includes deer farming and dairy grazing. As National Ambassadors, Michelle and Tony Roberts will spend the next year promoting sustainable farming practices and encouraging continuous environmental improvement across New Zealand's primary sector. And more about that event last night from Rowena later in the hour. I think she was emceeing at that. But right now we have some sport.
9: Sport on the Country with AFCO, 100% Kiwi owned. That's rare.
0: And 5 minutes to go in the FIFA World Cup match between Portugal and Croatia in Toronto. It's a thriller, but not in Manila. One all, five to go there. Portugal putting on a fair bit of pressure on Croatia, but it's still alive. Earlier, Spain sent out the warning bells to the rest of the tournament. They've crushed Austria 3-0 to go through to the next round. Right, next week, I want to mention this, it's Innovation Week on the Country. Thanks to Herd Eye, the team leading the way with smart game, changing tech to boost dairy cow health and productivity. We love that. We'll be focusing on the rural innovators, tech pioneers and forward thinkers shaping the future of our primary industries as we go into some great times, some boom times. I love it, I love it, I love it. So don't miss Innovation Week on the Country. Thanks to Herd Eye.
10: And I've just got some feedback here for you about your you and AJ's chat about the All Blacks earlier on.
0: Oh, nice. Good. Good, bad, and different?
10: Interesting. So someone said Jacobson plenty of heart, but too slow for a seven.
0: Oh, conditions will determine that, although there'll be great conditions under the new stadium. Okay, that's a fair point. I don't think he is myself. I think he's an absolute behemoth, a juggernaut who's been hugely underrated, and I really want to see him get some time in that All Black seven jersey. There you go.
10: I think it'll be exciting time. So if you've got text to come through about that All Blacks test tomorrow night, flick us through a text on 5009. We want to hear your opinions. Coming up next, we're going to catch up with Rowena, who was emceeing, who used to be in this former chair that I'm sitting in now, for the Balanced Farm Environmental Showcase last night in Christchurch.
0: Wonderful.
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0: This is the Country Hamish McKay in for Jamie McKay. Our next guest, well, he's not really a guest, you know, part of the furniture, needs no introduction, Rowena Duncombe. Ro, how are you?
1: Hey, Hamish, very well, thank you. It's a stunning day here in Stratford. I never thought I'd be saying I'm warm and standing here at the FMG Young Farmer of the Year Grand Final. It doesn't usually hold true in Stratford.
0: The sun is on your back in Stratford. There's something quite, you know, poetic about that, isn't there? There is indeed. Hey, last night, though, you were busy at the Sustainability Showcase Balance Awards down there in Christchurch. You were all over the show. Who cleaned up? How did it go?
1: Oh, it was absolutely phenomenal. So that was my first time ever getting to MC the National Awards. My goodness, like, we think the judges have got, you know, it's easy. They get to travel around the country. They get to see these beautiful farms and hear all these amazing farming stories. But last night, you can see what a tough job they had. So we recognised all 11 regional Supreme winners. So they are all winners. They've won all of their regions. They are the champions. But last night, it was about naming, you know, who won the Gordon Stevenson Trophy and who are the new national ambassadors for sustainable farming and growing. So they will represent farmers, you know, around the country. They'll tell their story. They'll inspire people to keep improving on their farm for the next 12 months. And we went all the way to the mighty Gore area, Merino Downs. They farm there, and it was Tony and Michelle Roberts, and they are just class operators, but so down to earth. It was amazing.
0: Yeah, and what have they done that sort of really stands out? I mean, because you have to be good to stand out, as you say, from the other 10 regional winners.
1: To be honest, Hamish, I cannot tell you what made them stand out. Like, I cannot stress enough, genuinely, any of those 11 could have been the new national sustainability spokespeople. They're amazing. But look, what they're doing down there, just out of Gore, they are a specialist deer unit. So they're rearing velvet and also trophy heads for overseas hunters coming over, looking for something really cool to take back to the likes of America and pop up on their wall there. They've also got intensive dairy heifer grazing and a small sheep flock of around 35 sheep. But they're just so relatable, so down to earth. You know, they were part of that flood from Taranaki in the mid-90s that went down to Southland, you know, starting off as share milkers, making their way through to farm owners. And that's what head judge Karen Williams said. You know, they chased a dream. They worked their way up through the ranks. They built their business. And that gives hope to people that there are still pathways in dairying as well in this country.
0: Well, you know, and that's such a good thing to be reminded of, as it was of that early to mid-90s sort of run from the Taranaki down to the south, and I've sort of forgotten about that. Wouldn't that be great to track a number of those people 30 years on to see what the picture's like? No doubt you know a few, and fabulous.
1: Yeah, and they're a great bunch as well. They keep, you know, quite a tight-knit group for a wee while. People thought they were mad. You know, you can be up there in Taranaki where, you know, today is proof. It's sunny sometimes. It's warm. You know, I used to farm on the other side of the mountain, and I was told, you know, if you can see the mountain, it's going to rain. If you can't see the mountain, it is raining, you know. But they went down to Southland, and they just thrived. It was incredible timing.
0: Great stuff. Enjoy the rest of the FMG Young Farmer of the Year. That's Rowena Duncombe out of the Taranaki today. Stratford, where the sun is a shining year. And as Ro said, you know, real tough for those judges. I could hear, or I could almost smell the pressure on the breath of Karen Williams, 2013 winner judge for the current awards that have gone to the Gordon Stevenson Trophy to Michelle and Tony Roberts, cleaning it up. And they are out of Merino Downs down there in Southland. Fantastic. I'm going to give you a little update, I think, on that football score. Any more feedback? Any more feedback? No. Righty-ho. Well, we've got a minute and a half or so to go. So let's finish off with the Farm Strong's all about, of course, boosting your resilience in a mentally and physically demanding job. To find out more about the daily habits and thinking strategies that increase

0: increase our performance and keep your head in the game. Keep your head in the game. Visit the Farmstrong website this weekend. That's farmstrong.co.nz to live well and farm well. Surely that is what it's all about. 30 seconds. Any feedback there, MW, out of the text hot machine?
1: Just quickly, I've got Hamish, I agree wholeheartedly with you regarding the strength of the French team. Unfortunately, the two first team players a French team does not make. I'm expecting a cricket score from the ABs, or we're in a lot of trouble from Alf.
0: No, sorry, Alf. It ain't gonna be a cricket score. These French boys are all playing for their future and World Cup opportunities. So there you go. Thank you very much for your feedback. Thank you, everybody, for your company today on the country. Thank you to Michelle Watt, MW Watto, outstanding as always, and all our contributors today. And we're thinking of you down there in the South Wairarapa, and hopefully we get the right kind of activity happening around helping things down there with you from the government today. This has been The Country. We'll do it all again next week.

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7: In this update, the Justice Ministry says it's shocked and disappointed by an employee's serious criminal offending. Russell Harrison transported gold bars worth hundreds of thousands of dollars to Turkey for the Comancheros motorcycle gang. Jordan Dunn has more.
8: Harrison was working for the family court at the time of his arrest and kept drawing down his salary for 5 years before last month pleading guilty to money laundering. The ministry's Andrea King says Harrison was immediately suspended when he was charged in 2021, but she says decisions on terminating his employment had to wait until he was proven guilty.
7: Newly anointed New Zealand First candidate and former Whanganui Mayor Michael Laws says the party is the only one willing to take on big business. The past MP and current broadcaster will stand for Waitaki at this year's election. Laws entered Parliament in 1990 as an MP for National, then joined New Zealand First in 1996. He says the party understands overgrown government and big business both create issues.
9: Our electricity companies, our insurance companies, our supermarkets are meant to have competition and treat consumers fairly. They don't.
7: Legal experts are meeting at Parliament today to discuss how the country's relationship property laws should be changed, with some saying they are stuck in a bygone era. In Venezuela, a miracle rescue for a man trapped 8 days under an earthquake-collapsed building. The death toll from last week's double earthquakes has reached more than 2,000, and that toll is expected to rise. BBC reporter Issa Suarez says it was a happy moment when the 44-year-old security guard was pulled from the rubble.
10: Rescue workers have been celebrating, they've been hugging, they've even been exchanging country patches because this was a huge global effort from teams all over the world.
7: I'm Kay Gregory and that's news.
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13: In sport, European heavyweights Portugal and Croatia are squaring off for the right to face each other in the last 16 at the Football World Cup. The winner advances to a match against third-ranked Spain, who have romped to a 3-0 win over Austria in Los Angeles. Netball's Players Association is hopeful a collection of voices can help find a resolution to what's become an annual circus surrounding the domestic ANZ Premiership. The competition is in limbo for a third straight year, with no broadcast deal signed for 2027. TVNZ have screened matches for the last two seasons after a long-standing deal with Sky ended in 2024. And that is sport. I'm Susie Nordquist.
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14: Weather watch 24/7 at the marine forecast for sea area Fovo, northerly 25 knots with a southwest swell of 1 metre and occasional showers with poor visibility this evening. Met service forecast for Southland for the rest of Friday, cloudy periods and the chance of a shower, northeasterly breezes and dropping down to a low of 7 degrees tonight. Tomorrow's showers with strong northwesterlies easing in the morning. Tomorrow's forecast high 13 degrees, a low of 4 tomorrow night. And Sunday's showers more persistent in the afternoon and evening with southerly breezes, and Sunday's forecast high is 9.
12: 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Every drip means quite a bit when it's from Peter's Genetics.
15: Nathan Abernethy of Regional Ford joins us once again on this blue sky, or almost blue sky filled afternoon. Nathan, good afternoon.
16: Yeah, good afternoon, Andy. It's certainly not too bad behind glass, not too bad outside, although the forecast I don't think is looking that rosy for next week. But look, it is winter. Nice and warm in here. We're pretty lucky to have the showroom that we've got, and it's lovely and warm, so we're sort of trying to keep it full of new vehicles at the moment. So really, you don't have to be outside to look around the new vehicle stock. We've got most things in the showroom, some deals right across everything at the moment, but particularly on new Everest. We've got good stocks of those coming through, and we've got new Ranger, the facelifted, updated Ranger just coming through at the moment with a few wee changes. So look, they're coming through, and a lot of that, sometimes some of the stuff that's coming through at the moment, we're noticing, often when you get a new model, Andy, you sometimes get a price rise with it. Across a lot of this stuff now, we've actually seen a slight decrease in price across the 2 litre range that we've got. So that's good and very, very competitive. Used vehicle-wise, look, we had an amazing month in June for used vehicles. So we were absolutely bulging at the seams. Now we've got used vehicles probably a wee bit more under control, but certainly looking for good second-hand commercial trucks at the moment. So if anybody's got anything that's surplus, certainly give us a call in the late model double cab, or if you're wanting to update, by all means, come in and see us, because top money would be paid for those second-hand trucks. But look, we've got pretty much a good range of everything. We've got Mitsubishi, we've got Toyota coming through, we've got plenty of good Ford Ranger. We've got lots of Everest in at the moment, which are actually New Zealand's biggest selling vehicle of that size. All seven seats, different models and different price brackets. We've got Toyota Highlanders there. We've got Prados coming through. So we've got plenty of everything. So look, if anybody's around and you're thinking about doing something, touch base with us. We can fire some numbers back at you. Finance department makes that really easy, and we can pretty much work around what suits you as far as payments go. You'll be amazed what you can do these days with finance to make anything affordable. So look, just pick up the phone or come in and see us. It's another Friday afternoon. We're going to be here until 5 o'clock, and doors will be open as always tomorrow morning at 9:30 through till 12. But yeah, feel free to give us a call anytime.
15: Good on you, Nathan. Enjoy the weekend.
16: Thank you, Andy.
17: Uepa! Un pasito pa'lante, María. Un, dos, tres. Un pasito pa' atrás.
15: Good afternoon and welcome to the Muster on Hoka Nui. I'm Andy Muir, here until 2 o'clock, of course, thanks to Peter's Genetics. Welcome along to Friday. Well, the sun is shining over the main street of Gore. It is overcast, like I said before, talking to Nathan, a little bit of blue sky. And we're actually at a balmy 9 degrees, which isn't too bad. We've got a high, well, we'll talk about the high shortly. So Ricky Martin is the tunes today. He's got a song called The Cup of Life, which is a bit of an anthem for Football World Cups. Better talk weather.
18: Hokanui's five-day forecast with Twin Farm Tefrom and Softex. The proof is in the progeny. Tefrom.co.nz.
15: And that was as smooth as sandpaper. But anyway, we carry on this afternoon. Sunshine with light northeasterlies 12. Saturday, showers of breezy northerlies 3 and 11. Sunshine, rain. Sunday, rain, sorry. With light southwesterlies 1 and 6. Monday morning, showers of calm variable winds 1 and 6. And Tuesday, sunny with light easterlies 1 and 7. Soil temperatures, Clinton 1.6, Heriot 5.3, Northern South and 5.2. Riverton 7.6, Tianau 6, Winton 6 and Woodland 6.4. Starting off the hour by catching up with Tony Roberts, Tony and Michelle Roberts. Now, the Gordon Stevenson Trophy winners, which they got awarded last night, which makes them national ambassadors for sustainable farming and growing. So effectively, the Farm Environment Awards, this is the culmination of that event. And we catch up with them as they before they head south after a very successful night last night. Nigel Woodhead, farming in South Otago, 2017 Young Farmer of the Year winner. We catch up with Nigel, talk about the farm, but also reminisce on how things were when he won the competition back in 2017. Michelle Watt joins us for the Country Crossover. Phil Duncan of Weatherwatch looks at weather for the next 7 days. I think it is forecast to get a little bit cooler. And News Talk ZB Sports' Elliot Smith previews the ABs against France, which is happening tomorrow. So without further ado, we'll crank into it. With Tony and Michelle Roberts, you're listening to The Muster, and it's proudly brought to you by Peters Genetics.
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18: The Muster with Andy Muir, thanks to Peters Genetics. Every drip means quite a bit when it's from Peters Genetics.
15: This is The Muster on Hokanui. Michelle and Tony Roberts of Top Deck Trading. It's fair to say they had a pretty successful outing last night at the Balanced Farm Environment Awards, winning the overall prize, and for basically what they're doing on their farm regarding stewardship is being recognised on the biggest level that you could imagine. And they're joining us this afternoon up in Christchurch, still a little hoarse, but I understand, absolutely on cloud nine. Tony and Michelle, welcome to the Muster. Firstly, massive congratulations.
23: Yeah, thanks, Andy. Yeah, look, real honour to be awarded this award, and it's fantastic to be representing Southland, and we're chuffed.
15: Yeah, I was going to say, explain how you're feeling. Cloud nine will probably come into the equation.
24: Oh, undoubtedly. I mean, just completely shocked and surprised. A bit of realisation sinking in. But yeah, no, really, really honoured to have been awarded the Gordon Stevenson Trophy.
15: Yeah, now the head judge, Karen Williams, a little quote here saying that the couple embodied everything the national ambassador role represents, saying that you've chased a dream, you've worked your way from share milking into farm ownership, and then built the business that you have today with your story giving hope to others, that this pathway is still possible. And Karen also saying the greatest strength of you two is the way that you complement each other. So basically says you're kicking goals regarding your business, going from the bottom and working your way through.
23: Yeah, no, look, we've been really blessed, Andy, to be able to, you know, start out as a farm worker back in the day in Taranaki and then build through to the share milking positions, coming down south, making that big move, and then, like I say, continuing share milking and then going into farm ownership and then, you know, coming to where we are today with the farm at Marina Downs. And, yeah, we've been very lucky and we've had an amazing journey and there's been a lot of people that have supported us on that journey. And, yeah. We just think it's amazing, you know, the things that we've done, and we often look back ourselves and have to pinch ourselves and say, how did we get where we are? But, you know, it's through clear goals and determination, and Michelle and I do bounce off each other very well.
15: So, Michelle, when you moved down to Southland in the mid-90s from Taranaki, what was the driving force there? Because that was before the dairy boom in the south as well.
24: It was the opportunity that we saw in Southland, that Southland was just getting back into dairying again, and there was land prices, plenty of share milking jobs, and not only share milking jobs but larger herd numbers was something that we saw that we could capitalise on, and it would give us a leg up into the industry. And we weren't wrong. That's how we've got to where we've got to today.
15: So, Michelle, does this change anything around the focus of your business, winning this grand accolade?
24: I think we'll still have a business focus going forward. We just may not have quite as much time as we thought we did. I don't think it'll change anything. We might have a little bit more influence than we have in the past, might be able to communicate some of farmers' views up to a higher level, something that we perhaps didn't feel we had the opportunity to do in the past. So it's an opportunity for everyone, I think.
15: So being the 2026 National Ambassadors for Sustainable Farming and Growing, Tony, this means you guys are going to represent the New Zealand Farm Environment Trust program. So more or less you'll be going around the country sharing your journey and just celebrating everything good around the rural sector.
23: Oh, definitely. Look, as farmers, we've got a story to tell, and I think it's a great opportunity for us to advocate on the behalf of farmers, but also tell our story and the positive story that we've got to tell and the great work that's going on within our regional communities. So, look, we're very privileged to be part of that journey. So, yeah, no, looking forward to it.
15: What do you think was your point of difference for winning the award? Was there anything you thought maybe this gives us a bit of an edge, or is it too hard to say given the calibre of the entrants?
23: Oh, no, I think the big thing for us is that Michelle and I complement each other very, very well. And, you know, I'm the sort of the big ideas guy and Michelle's the detail lady. And together we've created a really, really sustainable business with what we're doing. And now we're fostering the young coming through. And also we've given back to the community in lots of different ways through our various roles that we play. So, but yeah, no, the big part of it, I think, is Michelle and I really just complement each other so well and where we're going. And we've very goal-driven and clear pathways that we've set for ourselves.
15: So what would be your words of wisdom to anybody who's thinking of entering the awards?
24: Look, everybody thinks you've got to be outstanding or you've got to be doing something special, but that's not what it's about. It's about someone looking at your farm and seeing what you're doing. And if you're doing things in the environment space that you're proud of, why not tell people about it? Why not share it with others? And the feedback you get from the judges is fantastic. You know, they might point you in a different direction, but you also meet people with the same sort of thought processes about looking after the land, and you get ideas off them that you can then implement in your own farming business.
15: Hey, we'll leave it there, guys. We'll let you carry on. You've got plenty to do this afternoon, but thanks for taking a few minutes out of your day. And once again, massive congratulations, a monumental accolade. Safe travels down south.
23: Thanks, Andy. Appreciate that. And, yeah, you guys have a wonderful day.
24: Thanks, Andy.
15: Tony and Michelle Roberts, winners of the Gordon Stevenson Trophy for 2026, as well as being National Ambassadors for Sustainable Farming and Growing. Congratulations as well to the Canes of West Otago, who made it through to the grand final. This is The Muster. Up next, Nigel Woodhead.
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15: Welcome back to The Muster. Nigel Woodhead, farms in South Otago, between Balclutha and Milton. Good afternoon, Nigel. Living La Vida Loca by Ricky Martin. That song came out in 1999, all 27 years ago.
28: Holy moly, we're living the dream up here at the moment. So I don't know if that means what, I don't know if that's what living the Vida Loca means, but we're living the dream
15: at the moment. We can soon find out what that interpretation means, but yeah, pretty much that's what it is, isn't it? It's July being July, it's been cold, it's been crisp, some parts are still wet, but certain other areas as well, very much microclimates.
28: Yeah, we were wet. 10 days ago, man, it was pretty damp. You know, trying to get around was a bit of a battle, but it's, you know, a week with no rain and a bit of a breeze and some nice days all of a sudden. Yeah, beautiful conditions. Even, you know, we got two mobs of cattle on crop. Well, one mob are on the side of a hill, which is, you know, I had every intention of sort of fencing the top of the paddock and then coming back to the hill in August when it dried out. Well, we've got one more break, and then they'll be finished that paddock. They can go on to the other one. So it's, yeah, and there's no mud. You're right up on top of the ground. It's it's awesome. Like I say, living the dream. It's great.
15: I actually just Googled it very quickly. Living La Vida Loca is a Spanish phrase that translates into living the crazy life. It describes a carefree, hedonistic lifestyle centred around excitement, spontaneity, partying, often with a hint of romanticised rebellion or risk-taking.
28: I don't know if you can convert that into farming, could you?
15: What, risk-taking or rebellion?
28: Oh, risk-taking, but the...
15: romanticised as well.
28: Romanticised, yeah. Well, I suppose there's a romantic element about it.
15: Oh, potato, depends how you want to interpret it anyway. But so, like so your crops then, you know, all things considered though, the way you want to be, your scanning and everything's been or could have been and gone?
28: Scanning will be a week tomorrow, so scanning is Saturday next week. Looking forward to that. I don't know what to make of it. We're discussion group this week, and everyone who had scanned was up, which was all about the same or up, so which is pretty good. I reckon if we are even close to where we were last year, I'll be reasonably happy. I don't know, I'm sort of a bit annoyed at myself. I don't reckon I've got my new management quite as right this year as we could have, considering the season. But, yeah, there's a few things that didn't help that. So, yeah, I hopefully we're in the 180s overall. I'd be reasonably happy. I think 180 to 185 is about the right number anyway. Any more than that, you get too many triplets.
15: Really good money for ewes at the moment too, let alone lambs. Hearing these sale prices this week, lambs going $320, I think, yesterday, even more at Charlton for the very, very top end.
28: That's madness, isn't it? So, yeah, we've actually got 50-odd scrubbers that were just not good enough to go in the store lamb truck. When we sold the last of the store lambs, and they've been living in forestry and just here and there for the last while, the plan was just to keep them through to September, but I reckon for that sort of money, yeah, I know one of the guys around here sold store lambs for $6 a kilo this week. So, yeah, I actually might put them on the market next week. And yeah, or the week after when the dryers go to the yards, I might just throw these store lambs on and be done with them as well. And I sat down and started doing some spring numbers the other day, and we've got probably 50 extra ewes and 50-odd extra cattle and a few extra hivets on there last year, so something's going to have to go. And with those prices, I wonder whether I might just sell a handful of ewes, help the old spring cash flow as well. So it's a good position to be in.
15: Yeah, well, those little tail-end Charlies running around, arguably they're living La Vida Loca until they're on the truck.
28: Well, yeah, I know. Yeah, oh, no, they've still got a bit of living to do yet. They're not killable yet.
15: Not yet, no.
28: Yeah, you know, like if they're sort of... and yeah, getting up close to 40 kilos, and a fair lump of them will be, yeah, they could be some of the, as a line, some of the more expensive lambs we've sold this year, which is crazy. So, it's like I say, it's an awesome year to be a sheep and beef farmer, I tell you that.
15: Now, Nige, you're the FMG Young Farmer of the Year winner from 2017. Thomas Lee's up there representing the South this weekend. I suppose you can go back and reminisce about what it was like, the event for you when you won it, because it all happens pretty quickly.
28: Yeah, it's a big old week. Yeah, it's a massive week, but yeah, awesome, eh? Like, it's an amazing experience. So I actually, it just dawned on me this morning that it was grand final week, and so I flicked Tom a message to say good luck, and when I went on my messenger and just typed in Slee to find him, that actually popped up with a message that Trudy had sent me after my grand final in 2017, saying congratulations. So he'll be having a hell of a time up there. I'd say they'll be right in the thick of practical day at the moment.
15: Yep.
28: So that's the, when your physical fitness and your planning all comes together. So yeah, all the best for Tom. Be awesome to see it come back south again.
15: So when you actually won the event, though, did you have an inkling you may have been in the top three for a start, or was it pretty much just on the day that things fall your way?
28: I'd done quite a bit of research into the other people I was competing against, into the other six guys, or the other six, so five guys and Lisa. So I knew sort of their strengths and weaknesses. The only one who was a bit of a dark horse was Lisa. I couldn't find much out about her. And I'd sort of, I knew if I... I knew there was probably two people I had to beat, and if I beat them, I'd probably be on top or close to it anyway. I also knew, like, I'd competed at a few regionals and things, and practical was my strength, I think. I think I'd won every practical at every regional I'd been in. So I sort of was, practical is my strength. I'll back that. I won't do a whole lot of work on that. My weakness or an area that I need to work on was the technical day and the interview and the quiz and bits and pieces. So I spent pretty much all my time in the lead up to grand final working on all of that stuff. Because I knew, if history is anything to go by, then my practical, I'd be there or thereabouts. And that's pretty much the way it worked out. Like, I ended up second in the technical day overall, and Hamish Best won that, and I think he got, 59 out of 60 or something. So there was... and I was in the mid-50s. So I'd sort of ticked that off, and then... I cleaned up on the practical stuff, and it all came together, really. So, it's awesome when a plan comes together, I tell you that for free.
15: Did you want a tractor or and the likes back then?
28: Yeah, I won a Honda four-wheeler and then a wee New Holland Puma 25. So I was the first year of New Holland being on board, so I won the first of the New Holland prizes, which was pretty cool. But a 25 horsepower tractor wasn't much use to me, so they were awesome about it actually, and they just gave me the value of that tractor off a big one. So I had a New Holland at the time, traded that, took the value of the wee Boomer 25 and put it towards the tractor that I've still got now actually. Yeah.
15: Good on you, Nige. Better leave it there. Enjoy the afternoon and that crazy hedonistic lifestyle you lead there in South Otago.
28: Yeah, something like that. Cheers, Andy.
15: Nigel Woodhead, farming in South Otago. Always good to catch up with the great man. Up next, Michelle Watt in this week's Country Crossover. This is The Muster.

0: Dan's the best.
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2: This is the Country Crossover, brought to you by Bioactive Soils. Great to have the team on board here. Bioactive Soils. Michelle Watt joins us, executive producer of the country out of Dunedin. Good afternoon. Ricky Martin, just for you. Shake your bonbon.
3: I'd totally forgotten about this song, Andy. And just a shout out to Bioactive Soils for believing in this segment. And we will make it fun and exciting for everyone, so it's worth your time.
2: Oh, absolutely. No, fantastic. Like we say, Bioactive Soils, new sponsors of the Country Crossover. Straight off the bat, though, the Balanced Farm Environment Awards last night. Great news for the South with Michelle and Tony Roberts getting the chocolates.
3: Oh, exciting times, isn't it? And these two have worked really hard to get to where they are. Of course, from Merino Downs, and they are the big winners of the Gordon Stevenson Trophy, which also means they are the 2026 National Ambassadors for Sustainable Farming and Growing. Now, fantastic story from these two. I believe that you have probably had them on the show before, Andy.
2: Yes, I have. Yeah, I had Tony on there just after he won the local event, and really good guy to talk to and really passionate about the cause, as you'd expect.
3: Absolutely. And they run a deer sort of mixed operation, don't they? So it's deer and dairy.
2: Yeah.
3: And a bit of sheep as well by the look of it. And they've just got a really great operation going. Of course, the awards are all about being sustainable, being showing what you can do as well. And I think I've got a quote here from one of the judges, Karen Williams, who we had on the show yesterday, actually, on the country. And she said the couple embodied everything the National Ambassador role represents. They chased a dream, worked their way from share milking into farm ownership, and then built the business they have today. Their story gives hope to others that this pathway is still possible, which is fantastic news to hear, because we've been talking about succession planning and all that sort of stuff on the country quite a lot this week, especially as statistics came out showing that most farmers are in their 60s, especially in that beef sheep sort of zone. Dairy farmers on average are around 41 years. So seeing that people can work their way up into farm ownership and that's still a possibility, it's an inspiration.
2: 25 years ago, at the start of the century, if you talked about this kind of thing, people might have looked at you sideways, but these days it's well accepted about farmers doing due practice on farm.
3: Oh, I think it is. It's changed, hasn't it? I mean, to say that farmers don't care about the environment is a wrong statement. To not care about the environment would mean that you wouldn't want to be a farmer, I think. Or if you didn't care about your animals, you probably shouldn't be a farmer, because that's a big part of it, is liking animals and also caring for the environment around you. Because if you don't, you can't make money off that land if you're not looking after it. And I think practices have changed quite a lot, which is great moving forward. But also the acceptance of those innovations and changes is amazing.
2: Michelin stars. This has been all the talk this week, but the irony being that a tyre company is one of the driving forces behind awarding Fine Cuisine.
3: Yes, so story behind this, Andy. Do you know the origin of the Michelin star?
2: I've never really cared, to be honest, but tell me anyway.
3: So it came from Europe, and it was to do with a tyre company, but it was to encourage people to go out and see other places, basically, in Europe. That was the whole point of it. There was a book that came out and it gave suggestions for where to go and eat and things like that, and it's grown into what it has today. Now, for food tourism, from a primary sector point of view, it is great because it showcases our national produce, which is huge overseas. You know, grass-fed beef and lamb and dairy is massive overseas, and that's why the exporters want it. If you're doing food tourism, which is a thing, believe it or not, people do go to other countries just to try other cuisines and eat food. It's probably quite a big deal for that, but I think it's great for our primary sector if you look at it in that side of it, because our national produce is getting showcased at a lot of these restaurants.
2: Are you a foodie, or are you just quite happy to go out in Balclutha or go to the pub and get a steak?
3: Oh, I'm a bit of both, Andy. At the end of the day, my palate has changed over the years, but
2: my palate
3: let's
2: has
3: just
2: changed.
3: Say, yeah, my palate, how fancy do I sound? I've moved to the big city from the little country, and now I use words like palate. But, I'm not a $450 a head salary type person to be able to go to one of these Michelin star restaurants, but I do enjoy nice food if it's presented well, but I do enjoy a good steak. There's nothing like a good steak, and I tell you what, you can get a good steak for around $20 at the local pub.
2: I'm a pretty uncomplicated character, and that comes down to my tastes as well.

0: So, you know, if you're into that, well done. If you've got those awards, fair play. But anyway, it's interesting. Hey, look, the All Blacks team's been announced. Big game in Chicha, this brand new stadium. 1NZ to Kaha. The All Blacks have been named. Pretty much half the Hurricanes, but you'd expect that.
1: I think everyone expected that, didn't they, from the people I've spoken to. I see yesterday I actually asked Hamish Mackay, who also is he still is a sports aficionado, but you may remember him from back in the day being on TV, knows quite a bit about his rugby. And I said, who would you like to see in the team? And Reuben Love's name came up and he said, I'd like to see him get a crack at 10. Well, he got his wish, didn't he? And it's great to see David Rennie putting his stamp on things.
0: Dave Rennie.
1: Call him by his full name, Andy.
0: Look at you. You left the bright lights of our Clusey. You've now got a very delicate palate and you're calling people by their full names.
1: Well, Dave Rennie, putting his stamp on the team, I think it's important to do that when you're coming out as a new coach. And I think it'll be interesting to see how they go. Of course, the French have a lot to pick from over in France, depth-wise from their players. So it'll be interesting to see who they put out for their team.
0: Well, they've got players who are in the final who they haven't picked, and they're open and transparent around that. Tour de France, this is coming up. How do you say Tour de France with your fancy ways these days?
1: I'm not going to live this down, am I?
0: No.
1: It's Tour de France.
0: Right, yeah. Tour de France.
1: It kicks off this weekend on Sunday, and Sunday New Zealand time, Saturday obviously in Europe. Now, one big thing with this, Andy, is they're bracing for historic stage cancellations because of the heat. At the moment, they're having 44 degree heat waves in Europe, and the stage this Saturday, or New Zealand Sunday, starts in Barcelona on Saturday, which is a team time trial. So really interesting times. There's two Kiwis in the mix there. There's Aaron Gate and there's also George Bennett, both in separate teams pretty much a month that it goes for. But it's exciting. I enjoy watching it and the drama, all of it. And I think it'll be a really great race to watch. So get into it. I know that a few of the rural riders that I know down in Southland, they'll be getting up to watch this on Sunday morning, I predict.
0: Don't ever go and be a sharer if heat scares you out of your workplace.
1: Yeah, well, 44 degrees is pretty intense, though. I've been through that in the Outback. I think got to 45 in the Outback, and it's intolerable. Like, you can't do anything. And I've never had it before where my beer, in its cooler, like, you had to drink it in sort of 5 minutes or else it became flat and warm. And that's why they drink Foster's over there, I think.
0: So it wasn't champagne as you had your five course meal?
1: Oh, no. This was different times, Andy, different times.
0: Hey, good on you, Michelle, and as well, shout out Tom C, FMG Young Farmer of the Year, rep for Otago Southland. Do us proud this weekend. You enjoy the weekend. You've had an outstanding week.
1: See you, Andy.
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0: Thank you very much to Bioactive Soils, new sponsors of the Country Crossover here on the Muster. Up next, Phil Duncan from Weather Watch. 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
0: Welcome back to the Muster. It is time to catch up with the number one weather forecaster in New Zealand, Phil Duncan of Weather Watch.

0: Two big artists from the 90s. Give me Alanis Morissette, I reckon, Phil Duncan. Good afternoon.
1: Good afternoon and welcome back.
0: Yeah, good to be back, mate. Ricky Martin, was he ever on your playlist?
1: No, but that song, I have not heard that song in years.
0: It's probably a reason for that.
1: Yeah, I was working in Taupo in the 90s when that came out, and I remember really liking it at the time. It's probably one of his few songs that I actually quite like. I don't like most of his music.
0: It's the kind of song you'd hear at a rom-com on TV, about 15 minutes to go, and they're just about to get back together, and they're walking down the beach, and he's in the
1: pub. Absolutely, absolutely. That's it. Yeah, you nailed it.
0: Right, what's happening with the weather, Phil Duncan? It's a little bit more settled today. It's been -4, -5 frosts here in Gore. What have we got coming up?
1: So basically, we've got some pretty good weather around at the moment. Today's not a bad day. You know, temperatures are going up double-digit maximum today, so that's always a good thing, 12, 13 degrees. Tonight, frost-free, 5 degrees or so, maybe a little lower in some pockets. But that's ahead of a cold front that's moving through. So the West Coast has got a lot of rain coming through. Some of that's going to spill over to you as we go through the weekend. Not huge amounts, but maybe you get 15 millimetres or so. And then as we go through Sunday, that's when this cold change comes on through. In fact, it starts on Saturday night with a temperature drop down to 2 degrees, and you've got wet weather around. So you know what that means, right? Snow. So we're expecting snow on the hills and ranges around you, but also the chance of some of that snow potentially making it into Gore itself. It's borderline, and it's borderline because there is this large low that's forming over the top of the North Island. So that low is going to get very large by Monday and push down some heavy rain to eastern parts of the South Island, especially up north of Kaikoura and up towards Marlborough. Those areas getting some heavy rain. That could then spill over into Canterbury, but you're on the drier side of things. So you've got polar airflow coming through from Sunday onwards, right through next week. Single-digit daytime highs. Most days are around 5 or 6 degrees at the maximum. The wind chill is going to be only, you know, below zero or just a few degrees above zero, so it's not going to be overly warm. So most of the snow flurries will be north of you rather than around Southland. They'll be further northwards, even north of Otago, more so up around Canterbury. So I think the ski fields will get some snow, but the further south they are, the least amount I think they will get in the long run. And next week's cold. You know, we've got low temperatures day and night, and the frost risk is there from Monday morning onwards for the whole week. And next weekend looks even colder, with maximums of 5 and overnight lows of -2 at this stage. Not brutally cold for nighttime, but you get the feeling it's going to be, you know, frosts that don't necessarily melt maybe in some areas.
0: So you're thinking these snowfalls will come down to sea level?
1: I don't think they'll get to sea level. In fact, this is the question that drives weather forecasters in New Zealand absolutely crazy. People want to know if it's going to snow at their place. I would be exactly the same. But our mountains and our ranges, surrounded by a relatively warm ocean that's, you know, 14 degrees or so, 15 degrees, some areas maybe, that's pretty mild compared to the weather you've got around you. So that can actually limit the snow that falls around coastal areas. The snow icon shows up when we expect snow to settle on the ground. And so if you see the snow icon popping up in your local forecast, snow flurries are possible. They're certainly likely on the hills and ranges around you.
0: So the wind chill's going to be in play. Basically, next week, we're going to get winter.
1: Yeah, winter arrives. And because we've got this low in the North Island, it's messy, but that low is going to suck the polar boundary right up north of New Zealand. It's not very often that North Islanders, and like where I am in Auckland, and Bay of Plenty, Coromandel Peninsula, and Northland, it's not very often we get a northerly and a maximum of only around 14 degrees. And so that's cold weather for the top of the country, with a northerly in particular. So that's going to be an unusual setup for the North Island. But once that low moves on through, I think the sun will come out. There's going to be a lot of dry weather around, especially on the West Coast, after the heavy rain that comes in today and tomorrow, and maybe Sunday finally clears away.
0: What about this El Nino watch? What can you tell us?
1: So we've got a couple things going on. El Nino is what we call a climate driver because it drives our climate, right? This is a big event, but it's measured up at the equator. It's measured north of Tahiti. Think of it as like a waterbed. That's a good old term. Remember waterbeds. So like if someone sits down on one side of the bed, the other side pops up. this is kind of what happens with El Nino. You get all this low pressure that forms over on the eastern side of the Pacific, and that can lift our air pressure up. But at the moment, those high pressure zones are south of Australia and mostly south of New Zealand, or at least affecting the South Island. So that's why we're getting a lot of easterlies rather than westerlies. So at the moment, what is going on in the Southern Ocean is affecting our weather much more than El Nino, but El Nino is more likely to be noticeable as we go into spring and summer. But these high pressure zones being so south of us, that's making for an unusual weather forecast at the moment with a lot of easterlies coming through across the country. You'll definitely notice that next week.
0: I love that comparison about a water bird. I actually snorted when you said that. I don't know if you heard that. So apologies. Instantly I just thought about swinging 70s parties.
1: Yeah, it was very 80s. My friends had hot water, they had these water beds as well. I couldn't sleep on them. I just could not sleep properly on them. But they loved them. They had them for over a decade.
0: You can get seasick on the damn things.
1: Yeah, I know. Yeah. I had a lot of questions I've got about water beds. I don't even know if they make them anymore.
0: I think they do. You just don't really see them too often.
1: You got someone listening right now who's got a waterbed, and they'll be...
0: Yeah. Damned if you do, damned if you don't, Phil Duncan. Look, we'll talk to you next week. We always appreciate your time.
1: Cheers, mate. Thank you. Shining
0: ray. Phil Duncan of Weather Watch. Getting cooler next week. Be forewarned. 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Before we wrap up, we're going to catch up with Elliot Smith out of Newstalk ZB Sport. We can shine for...
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0: Welcome back to the Muster on Hokanui. Now, if you haven't got there already, Riversdale Lions Club, the Hay Drive competition is getting underway very shortly. The prize giving's at 3 o'clock, the auction's at 3:15. Then to the Riversdale Rugby Club, barbecues and refreshments are happening there. Of course, all these needs, all the money is going back to the local community. So that's many thanks to the Riversdale Lions Club. As it is that time of year, it's either Hay Drive, Swede competitions or All Black tests. Elliot Smith, you can hear his commentaries on Newstalk ZB Sport on iHeartRadio. And Elliot, good afternoon. Now, it's just that time.

0: it gets real. Look, I was quite tempted by that barbecue at Riversdale Club. I was like, look, get me involved in that. But no, there's a bigger fish on the menu for me, and that's the All Blacks Test tomorrow night, and very much looking forward to that. I mean, you think about it, Andy, 17 test matches, 17 matches this year, 13 of them test matches. It's going to be one heck of a year for the All Blacks, and it feels like, you know, we had obviously the coaching announcement back in January that Scott Robertson was being let go, then Dave Rennie was appointed in March, and then finally we get this test match tomorrow night. So it feels like it's been a very, very long build-up, and I think everyone just wants to see this newish All Blacks team get on the park and play some rugby.
1: Can we read anything into Bowden Barrett being excluded?
0: I think we can, and that we can read into it that Ruben Love is the best 10 in the country at the moment, and Dave Rennie sees Damien McKenzie is the best cover this weekend and the best fullback in the country at this point in time. But he was very effusive when he spoke yesterday at the media conference about Bowden Barrett. His time in the All Blacks jersey, I don't think, is done, but it's clear that he's got to work his way back up. He didn't have a great season with the Blues. The Blues were poor, even though they made the Super Rugby playoffs. They were poor, especially at the back end of the season. So I think there's a little bit to do just for Bowden Barrett to re-establish himself in this All Blacks squad. But Dave Rennie said yesterday, very impressed with what he's brought to the team so far since coming into camp last Wednesday. So his time in the black jersey, I don't think, is done. But there is a big opportunity tomorrow night for Ruben Love to go a long way to securing the 10 jersey long term, when you think as well that Richie Mo'unga is sort of waiting in the shadows as well, potentially for an appearance later in the year. So there's a lot of moving parts to this whole thing, but I think it's a big opportunity for Ruben Love, and Bowden Barrett is just going to have to be patient and wait for his opportunity, which might come as early as next Saturday against the Italians, potentially, in Wellington.
1: Will Jordan at 14, Damien McKenzie at fullback. Does this surprise you?
0: It did surprise me. I thought Will Jordan would start at fullback and we might see Finley Young and Awful on the right wing. Dave Rennie said two best fullbacks in the world there. I'm not sure that's entirely accurate, but I guess when you're in All Blacks camp, you've got to talk up your own players. Sergio Ramos and a couple of other players might have a word to say about that, but not to be Thomas Ramos, excuse me. Sergio Ramos was the footballer. But I think, yeah, I'm surprised by it, but I think it also suggests that the All Blacks want to be more comfortable under the high ball. And we saw last year McKenzie's very good at it. Caleb Clark is very good at it. Will Jordan probably with a little bit to work on around that high ball aspect of the game. He has been hot and cold around that, but I think it suggests that the All Blacks want to be better at diffusing the high ball game, because inevitably the French will attack with those high balls tomorrow night at 1NZ Stadium.
1: Because if Damien McKenzie could have that 80 minutes in the Super Rugby final again, I'm sure he would. Is he a guy potentially under a bit of pressure?
0: Well, I think he has to be. He's tried to shake that final off, and as you would, given he was poor on that night and the Chiefs as a whole were poor. But those sort of things do linger in the memory. What we have seen from Damien McKenzie, though, is his absolute brilliance. And whether, it's a spark from fullback or whether it's him coming off the bench, as recently as that Scotland test last year, he turned the test match that the All Blacks were probably going to lose and turned it back in their favour based on his individual brilliance alone. But what we need tomorrow night from Damien is not individual brilliance. We need a little bit of that potentially, but we need him to play cohesively as part of the All Blacks back three. I think that's the big challenge for Damien McKenzie, is working in concert with the rest of his teammates. We probably haven't seen that in the last couple of years under the All Blacks, under Scott Robertson. He started at 10, then got dropped, then got moved to fullback, then was made an impact player. Hasn't been able to comfortably own a jersey in the All Blacks. So I think it's a big opportunity for Damien McKenzie under a new game plan to put his hand up and go, this works for me and I'm going to be the All Blacks 15 long term. You got Will Jordan waiting in the wings, literally, and he can slide over if needs be, if that doesn't quite work out.
1: Tell us about this French team, because they left a few of their first choice players at home due to the final they had over there. But the French are the French, predictably unpredictable, I'd imagine.
0: They are, and they've probably got the best depth in world rugby, if not maybe second best behind the South Africans. So write them off at your peril. You remember the team last year, Andy, that came down and the All Blacks won 3-0, but they were tested by this French side, especially in the first and third tests. This is a better French team than the one that came down here last year. They've got Maxime Lecou and Mathieu Jalabert at 9 and 10, very experienced combination. Eight members of the European title-winning Bordeaux side

0: in the run-on side tomorrow night. So that tells you the kind of experience and the kind of players that they can call on. They probably wouldn't be here. I mean, everyone was expecting Bordeaux to play Toulouse in the final of the French Top 14. Didn't work out that way. So we're missing, you know, the Toulouse players like an Antoine Dupont. He's not here. But the players that have come down are very, very high quality. And I spoke with Brad Weber last night on my show on News Talk ZB, and he was talking about just how much you know, these French players are you know, unique in the way that they play, especially Luku and Jalabert at 9 and 10, and how the All Blacks will have to counter them because they like playing front football. So similar to last year, I reckon write this French team off at your peril. And it's, you know, perhaps if last year was a sort of C team for the French, this is closer to a B plus or an A minus French team based on who they're rolling out.
1: And you've nailed those pronunciations beautifully. Well done. You've done your prep there, mate. Look, the Anzac Day Bledisloe Cup that's going to happen. Is this a, I don't know. Are we helping out Australia too much here? Because I dare say they're trying to stay relevant in rugby union on Anzac Day, which is already dominated by the NRL and AFL.
0: Yeah, I'm not a huge fan of it. I think it hamstrings Super Rugby. I don't particularly think it's a great idea. And you're right. I mean, it's going to be played every second year for the first 6 years of it. So there's going to be three confirmed in 27, 29, 31, all in Australia. So Australia's going to have a golden chance to win back the Bledisloe. They'll have two tests on home soil. The All Blacks will only have one. And then in the even number years, it'll be one apiece. So guilty opportunity for the Australians in front of their home fans to do so. I'm not a huge fan of it. I don't think it helps Super Rugby. I think you also, you're in a crowded market, as you mentioned, with the AFL and NRL already owning that day. Clearly, the Queensland state government wanted a piece of the pie. They put up a lot of money for this match to happen. Money talks, we know that, but I don't know that there's complete integrity around the idea, and it feels like we're giving the Australians a little bit of a leg up than maybe we should be. I know we've got to, you know, help our trans-Tasman brothers, but just feels like maybe we're, you know, kowtowing to them a little too much. The proof will be whether it works. I mean, if Dave Rennie can get an early look at his All Blacks team next year and they end up winning the World Cup, everyone's going to say it's a roaring success. But I think it disrupts Super Rugby too much for me, and I'm not sure, you know, the benefits outweigh the negatives.
1: 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Go and rest those dulcet tones.
0: I'll do my best, Andy. Thank you, mate.
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1: Which event do spiders love to attend? 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Okay, that's us over and done with. The best of the muster, 5 a.m. tomorrow morning. The podcast is going up shortly on iHeartRadio. I'm Andy Muir. The muster is brought to you by Peters Genetics. 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Up the bars.
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13: In this update, the leader of the world's most populous nation is making a fleeting visit to New Zealand next week. Indian Prime Minister Narendra Modi will land in Auckland on Friday night before jetting off again 24 hours later. He will hold talks with Prime Minister Chris Luxon, who says the visit is about celebrating a winning partnership between our two countries. It is the first time in 40 years an Indian leader has visited the country. ACT wants to grant security guards more powers. With industry concerns, not many would actually want the extra abilities. The party says police are overstretched and security staff can fill the gap, protecting retailers, transport hubs and businesses. They'd like them allowed to detain and remove people, issue exclusion notices and use force. Security Association Chief Executive Gary Morrison says he doubts most security staff would want to be in that situation.
14: We're talking about a reasonably small cohort of people. I think we've got about 27,000 licensed security staff currently. We would see this as probably a maximum of maybe 1,000, 2,000 people.
13: The Auckland Ratepayers Alliance says allegations of offensive name-calling inside the council must be investigated. Councillor Christine Fletcher has posted online saying a colleague muttered about her in a rude and insulting language at a meeting. She didn't name the speaker. Lachlan Rennie has more.
15: Ratepayers Alliance spokesman Josh Van Veen says the person should be held accountable. Mayor Wayne Brown says it hasn't been raised with him, but his door is always open. He says complaining on social media just creates drama, distracting from good work the council does.
13: All eyes are on New York's Madison Square Garden, where wedding celebrations are reportedly kicking off for celebrity couple Taylor Swift and Travis Kelce. Sources have told CNN a rehearsal dinner has begun for 100 guests. The ceremony is widely expected to be tomorrow, with rumours the 1,000 guests include Ed Sheeran, Stevie Nicks and Selena Gomez. And that is news.
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12: The Country with Jamie Mackay, home of the best rural information. 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Hokanui Sport.
13: In sport, a stoppage time drama between two European heavyweights at the Football World Cup.
17: The early ball.
13: A 94th-minute header has sealed Portugal a come-from-behind 2-1 win over Croatia in Toronto on TVNZ. It came after the Croatians took a 1-0 lead in the 53rd minute before Cristiano Ronaldo equalised from the penalty spot with his first goal of the tournament. The result books Portugal a round of 16 clash with Spain, who earlier eased to a 3-0 win over Austria. A full circle feeling for All Black Sam Darry ahead of tomorrow night's Nations Championship opener against France in Christchurch. He'll start at lock in what will be his first test in his hometown. Darry's mum, Katrina, is the All Blacks nutritionist. He says the team used the same Christchurch hotel that they used when he was younger.
18: Great memories growing up of coming to visit mum at work at the George when I was about 10 or 11 years old and meeting a few of my favourite players. So being back here at the George in this environment as a player is pretty surreal, to be sure.
13: And that's sport. I'm Susie Nordquist.
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17: Weather Watch 24/7. The marine forecast for sea area Fovo, northerly 25 knots with a southwest swell of 1 metre and occasional showers with poor visibility this evening. Met Service forecast for Southland for the rest of Friday, cloudy periods and the chance of a shower, northeasterly breezes and dropping down to a low of 7 degrees tonight. Tomorrow's showers with strong northwesterlies easing in the morning. Tomorrow's forecast high 13 degrees, a low of 4 tomorrow night. And Sunday's showers more persistent in the afternoon and evening with southerly breezes, and Sunday's forecast high is 9.
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Somber, Homewrecker, Peter Mac in the afternoon. We're closing this weekend out. We've got the last few performances of Jesus Christ Superstar out in Tapanui. Please get along and see that show before it is too late. We've also got some crook weather around much of the South Island over the weekend. We'll take a look and see how that might pertain to us shortly. But right now, this is a song and a half. It's Glass Tiger. This is Southland's Hockanui.

0: Tom Pitney and the Heartbreakers learning to fly, Pete, this afternoon. No warnings in place for us here in Gore, but a lot of the South Island has a bit of rough stuff over the weekend. I know over in the Lakes District, they've got heavy rainfall due up in the headwaters of Hawea and Wanaka, and quite a bit of stuff happening there. Strong winds and all that sort of carry on. I know up in Mid Canterbury around Mount Hutt, they've got a bit of a volatile weekend weather-wise on the way. Today for us, cloudy periods, a shower here and there, 12 degrees the top, down to 5 overnight. And tomorrow, cloudy with occasional rain, northerlies turning westerly in the evening and 11. Into Sunday, after an overnight low of 2, showers easing in the afternoon, southwesterlies and a high of 6. Into Monday, partly cloudy with a chance of a shower through till the afternoon and another 6 degrees. Another 6 into Tuesday, fine, although partly cloudy with easterlies. Into Wednesday, cloud clearing, fine, easterly 7, and very similar for Thursday of next week. Better than some of the South Island, I can tell you, for the school holidays.
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0: Della Lifty and Boston, Muse and Uprising Chicago, Hard to Say I'm Sorry. Do you want some German news? Let's have some. We don't do a lot of German news, do we? When was the last time we did German news in the afternoons on the station? Answer, never, I think. But we've got some German news today. So you are a worker in Germany, right? And you don't feel too good today. You wake up this morning, you're not feeling very good. You think, I should not be at work. Well, I'm sorry, you go to work. Otherwise, you have to go to report to a doctor in person on the first day that you are ill. You can't do the old couple of days, and then if you're still ill on the third day, then, you know, get the doctor's note. Nope. In Germany now, they said there's far too many people who are rotting the system, who are basically, I suppose, throwing sickies, or they may be genuinely sick, but we don't know that they're genuinely sick, so we need to know that you're genuinely sick. And so from now on, German workers will have to report to a doctor on day one and get that sick note under strict new proposals from the Chancellor, Friedrich Merz. Tough, eh? Tough. They're not going to muck around there. None of the shagging about business. Chumbawamba, One Republic and ABC when we come back.
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0: Time to slam that jug on and replenish and refresh as we wrap up another working week across Southland. Peter Mac here until 6 o'clock tonight. It's the final weekend for Jesus Christ Superstar being staged at Tapanui. If you haven't seen the show yet, get along and support a great live show. We are back after three with more music. The Chili's kick things off. We've got ZZ Top, Drake's Project and Ava Max on the way at Southland's Hokanui.
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5: In this update, the Chief Ombudsman says he is disturbed. Inspectors say a Dunedin hospital ward has some of the worst practices they've observed. Waikare Hospital's Ward 10A is a 12-bed unit for adults with intellectual disabilities. It's been shut to admissions since April 2024. Rosie Leishman reports.
6: Chief Ombudsman John Allen says inspectors found compelling evidence of punitive and coercive patient treatment. He says one person was confined to their bedroom for about 18 months with almost no human contact or outdoor access. John Allen says the allegations of serious and significant failures amount to potential human rights abuses.
5: A 33-year-old woman has been charged with manslaughter after the death of her 3-year-old son on Auckland's North Shore on New Year's Day. Police were called to the property on Devonport's Kerr Street where they found the boy dead. The woman appeared in the North Shore District Court this morning where she was granted interim name suppression. A historic but brief visit from India's Prime Minister could mark a new chapter in our bilateral relationship. Narendra Modi is arriving in Auckland next week for a day of meetings with Prime Minister Chris Luxon and a range of business and political leaders. It comes just months after we formalised a free trade agreement with India. The United States' new ambassador to New Zealand says he is disappointed with a new poll suggesting Kiwis trust China more than the US. The poll from the Asia New Zealand Foundation found 43% of people viewed China as a friend, while for the US it was 39%. More Kiwis viewed the US as a threat than China. Jared Novalli, who arrived in New Zealand this week, says the results surprised him.
7: I'm very disappointed. I don't mean to scold New Zealanders, but disappointed that they feel that way. I don't feel that way.
5: And that is news.
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5: In sport, Portugal have survived a chaotic stoppage time period to go through to the round of 16 at the Football World Cup. They've pipped Croatia 2-1 in Toronto, with the Croatians controversially having a 112th-minute equaliser taken away for offside after a VAR review. Newly implemented technology in the ball detected the decisive Croatian touch. Portuguese star Cristiano Ronaldo earlier scored the equaliser from the penalty spot, his first goal of the tournament. Portugal advanced to face Spain, who beat Austria 3-0 in Los Angeles. Former All Blacks assistant coaches Jason Holland and Tamati Allison will reunite at the Blues. Allison has been appointed Holland's assistant coach at the Auckland-based Super Rugby franchise. Both departed the national side following Scott Robertson's departure as head coach. And that is sport. I'm Susie Nordquist.
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9: Weather watch 24/7 at the marine forecast for sea area Fovo, northerly 25 knots with a southwest swell of 1 metre and occasional showers with poor visibility this evening. Met Service forecast for Southland for the rest of Friday, cloudy periods and the chance of a shower, northeasterly breezes and dropping down to a low of 7 degrees tonight. Tomorrow's showers with strong northwesterlies easing in the morning. Tomorrow's forecast high 13 degrees, a low of 4 tomorrow night. And Sunday showers more persistent in the afternoon and evening with southerly breezes, and Sunday's forecast high is 9.
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Ava Max, Sweet But Psycho. We, I think, possibly all know somebody a little bit like that, but best not go there. Red Hot Chili's in there too, by the way. Peter Mac in the afternoon. We're getting into the weekend sort of frame of mind now. We're in the pre-weekend mode. It officially kicks in at 5 tonight. Let's go cruising with ZZ Top.

0: What Goes Around Comes Around, Justin Timberlake, Drax Project and ZZ Top. Hit 'em back this afternoon. Now, often we know exactly what's going to be happening on The Breakfast Show with Chitty, and sometimes we have discussions underway. You know, our people are talking to their people, that sort of thing. So potentially, Chitty is being joined by Gore District Mayor Ben Bell on Monday. We're hoping this is going to happen, to discuss the 2026 Annual Residents Opinion Survey. So we'll be finding out from Mr. Bell why he thinks it's important for residents to have their say. Well, we call that democracy, don't we? And what the council hopes to learn from the feedback. The survey closes the day after my birthday. Just thought you'd like to know that. July 31st. We're expecting results in August. So with a bit of luck, an ounce of luck, these extensive negotiations will come together, and Chitty will have Gore District Mayor Ben Bell on the show on Monday.
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0: camera, Ed Sheeran, Peter Mac, Big Mountain, Baby, I Love Your Way. If you're going to Jesus Christ Superstar, leave your camera at home. Not supposed to take pictures at shows for copyright reasons. But anyway, West Otago Theatrical Society have the last few shows left, and it's been getting, I'm just reading one of the reviews, very, very, very good. Music, of course, by Andrew Lloyd Webber, lyrics by Tim Rice, and this is another imagining of Jesus Christ Superstar many, many years after it was first done down this way. So this show tonight, there's a matinee tomorrow, and there's tomorrow night. There are maybe door sales available tonight, limited door sales may be available tonight, and there's limited seats still available for the two shows tomorrow, but not a lot of seats, so pull your finger out. And the most, you know, I mean that in the most respectful way, if you're intending to go and see it but haven't done much about it yet. Queen, All American Rejects, Sam Fender and Olivia Dean, still to come.
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0: are upon us now for the next couple of weeks or so, is it? I don't know. I just think I still get 2 weeks at a time. I'm that out of touch with school holidays, I tell you. Schools had only just been invented when I used to go. Lady Gaga, Greg Kinband, Ella Langley and the Bee Gees. When we come back after four.
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8: In this update, the Chief Ombudsman says failures in a ward at Dunedin's Waikare Hospital potentially amount to human rights abuses. Ward 10A has 12 spaces for adults with intellectual disabilities. John Allen says inspectors found evidence of punitive and coercive patient treatment.
9: We had a person who was secluded in their bedroom for around 18 months. We had a person who was being moved around the facility on one of those EVAC mats, so tied down onto that.
8: The Ministry of Health is undertaking an independent investigation. It's closed the ward to new admissions since late April. Prime Minister Chris Luxon says the arrival of the Indian Prime Minister next week will be a historic moment. Narendra Modi will fly into Auckland on Friday, roughly 2 months after the New Zealand-India Free Trade Agreement was signed in India. On the day-long visit, he'll speak with Luxon and meet with business leaders. Luxon says it's the first visit from an Indian leader in 40 years.
10: Symbolic, I think, of the strong relationship that we have that has developed economically, but also in defence spaces and security spaces, as well as obviously a strong people-to-people connection.
8: A framework is largely in place to give security guards more powers in retail, transport and business premises. ACT wants to help overstretch police by giving accredited guards the ability to detain and remove people, issue exclusion notices and use force. Security Association Chief Executive Gary Morrison says about 2,000 staff would be up for doing the required training, which would be quite stringent.
11: It's already been designed by experts, but I think just getting a wider overview and certainly getting a sign-off from police would be desirable. But it is there. It's really pretty much ready to roll out.
8: Concerns about State Highway 3's Rangateke River Bridge near Bulls after a fatal motorbike and truck crash in April. Data shows there have been 10 crashes on the bridge in the past 5 years. Rangitake's Mayor Andy Watson told the Whanganui Chronicle if there is support, he would agree with lowering speeds. And that is news.
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8: In sport, newly implemented technology has been at the centre of Portugal's controversial 2-1 win over Croatia to advance to the last 16 at the Football World Cup. After Cristiano Ronaldo's equaliser from the penalty spot, Portugal went ahead in the third minute of stoppage time in Toronto. Croatia thought they had made it 2-2 in the 113th minute, only for the goal to be taken away for offside after a VAR review. The decisive information came via technology inside the ball. It detected a crucial Croatian touch before the ball hit the back of the net. Solid efforts from Steve Alker and Michael Campbell on a challenging first day at golf's US Senior Open in Ohio. With just 15 of the 156-strong field finishing under par, Campbell's carded a 1-over-71 to be 4 shots off the lead. Alka's a further stroke back after a 2-over-72. And that is sport. I'm Susie Nordquist.
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13: Weather watch 24/7 at the marine forecast for sea area Fovo, northerly 25 knots with a southwest swell of 1 metre and occasional showers with poor visibility this evening. Met Service forecast for Southland for the rest of Friday, cloudy periods and the chance of a shower, northeasterly breezes and dropping down to a low of 7 degrees tonight. Tomorrow's showers with strong northwesterlies easing in the morning. Tomorrow's forecast high 13 degrees, a low of 4 tomorrow night, and Sunday's showers more persistent in the afternoon and evening with southerly breezes, and Sunday's forecast high is 9.
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Grinkin Band and the Breakup Song. Now look, we live in the right in the heart of country New Zealand, don't we? So we need a bit of country going on there. We need a bit of Texas country. And here to fulfill that endeavour is Ella Langley at Southland's Hokanui.

0: George Ezra, Shotgun, Peter Mac with Bee Gees and Ella Langley in the two Chews in Texas. I'm picking this is going to be a massive weekend for the technical people, behind the scenes people at the Civic in Invercargill, because next week on the 10th they're opening Priscilla, Queen of the Desert. They may even be packed in already. Sometimes they start that sort of operation a couple of weeks out. So whatever happens, there'll be a lot going on and plotting and all that sort of carry on. Then the final technical rehearsals next week before the show opens. Keep an eye out and an ear out to Chitty and Breakfast for ways that you can get amongst it.
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0: Mumford & Sons, The Little Lion Man. Remember Craig Bush? He was New Zealand's Lion Man. He had a TV show for a while. It was the Carmo Wildlife Park up north in Whangarei, and it ran into difficulties. He had difficulties with his mother. She was a sort of shareholder in it, or she had difficulties with him. That wasn't all beer and skittles. Anyway, he took off overseas at some stage. The park was sold. Some of the big cats faced euthanasia. But a group stepped up. It's called the Animal Rescue Charity Helping You Help Animals, called Huha is the name of the charity, Helping You Help Animals. And they stepped inside, they stepped in alongside a group of investors. They purchased the property. Now, there were three big remaining elderly cats. One was very poorly and had to be put down in its own best interests. But the group is now committed to allowing, and this has just been a fairly recent development, allowing the two remaining big cats, Imvula and Sibili, to live out their elderly lives till their natural span is reached, which is cool, isn't it? These cats have lived in captivity. You don't want them going through any more stresses, and I'm quite pleased about that. I'm cool with that. They are fairly elderly. It's not going to go on and on forever, but at least in the meantime, they're not being subjected to big trips to other places that don't really want them anyway, and they can just treat their park, their home of so long now, as a bit of a retirement village until they're ready to pop off to the big lion park in the sky.
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0: Across Southland, this is Hoganui, Peter Mac, and the weekend is upon us. The school holidays are upon us. We are now well into July. She's all go. Parts of the country, parts of the South Island getting a bit of a weather event across the weekend. We seem to be escaping the worst of it around these parts, but we'll check tomorrow's forecast for you. Next, after five, and speaking of such things, of such numbers, let us now declare the weekend officially open.
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6: In this update, the Prime Minister says he's shocked the family court gave a staffer paid leave for 5 years until he was convicted of money laundering last month. A global FBI sting caught Russell Harrison transporting gold bars for the Comancheros in 2021. The former Lotto presenter was arrested just days after starting his court job, but the Ministry of Justice says it had to presume his innocence during the court process. Chris Luxon says it needs to be investigated.
7: Like every Kiwi, you know, find that utterly unbelievable but also unacceptable. I know Minister Paul Goldsmith is very frustrated by that as well. He's asked for a full please explain from the Ministry of Justice.
6: Meanwhile, Luxon says there will be normal security protocols for Narendra Modi's visit, including the Indian Prime Minister's own team. Modi is making a fleeting visit to New Zealand next week for talks before the Indian-New Zealand free trade deal comes into force. Health New Zealand is working to close a ward at Dunedin's Waikare Hospital that houses adults with intellectual disabilities involved with the justice system over serious concerns. The Ministry of Health is investigating potential human rights abuse after ombudsman inspectors found disturbing treatment of patients. It included one living in isolation in their room for 18 months and another being moved around strapped to an evac mat. Chief Ombudsman John Allen says the ministry and agency accepted his recommendations.
8: They have seen it as a human rights issue. They have seen it as a failure of the system, and they have acted promptly.
6: America's new man in New Zealand would like nuclear-propelled aircraft carriers to visit Auckland Harbour and isn't fond of our anti-nuclear stance. Ambassador Jared Novelli arrived this week and hosted a party celebrating the 250th anniversary of US independence last night. Its theme was Back to the Future, and on display was the car. Asked about New Zealand's nuclear stance, Novelli referenced that famous vehicle.
9: I want to get in the DeLorean and go back to 1985. Perhaps I can fix this nuclear thing.
6: And that's news.
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6: In sport, All Blacks captain Ardi Savia is kicking suggestions they're facing a second-string French team in Christchurch tomorrow night into touch. Any players involved in France's domestic competition final last week could not be selected to travel. Savia has been asked about comments regarding a French B team.
11: I think it's rubbish. The French are the French. And you look at their depth in their competition, they've got world-class players from 1 to 100. It doesn't matter what team they bring.
6: Newly implemented technology inside the ball has been at the centre of Portugal's controversial 2-1 win over Croatia to advance to the last 16 at the Football World Cup. Tour de France returnee George Bennett is saving serious introspection till after his sixth crack at cycling's biggest race. And that is sport. I'm Susie Nordquist.
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12: Weather watch 24/7 at the marine forecast for sea area Fovo, northerly 25 knots with a southwest swell of 1 metre and occasional showers with poor visibility this evening. Met Service forecast for Southland for the rest of Friday, cloudy periods and the chance of a shower, northeasterly breezes and dropping down to a low of 7 degrees tonight. Tomorrow's showers with strong northwesterlies easing in the morning. Tomorrow's forecast high 13 degrees, a low of 4 tomorrow night. And Sunday showers more persistent in the afternoon and evening with southerly breezes, and Sunday's forecast high is 9.
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Wee Man at 6:60, Peter Mack, and this is Hokanui across the Southern Heartland. Tomorrow, the ABs take on France at one stadium in Christchurch. We know some people in Christchurch who live in an apartment across the road, and they said when the rugby and stuff's on, you can't really hear it, which means that it's pretty well designed, I think, isn't it? You know, I think when there's music shows there, you'll obviously hear a bit of bass and stuff, but yeah, apparently sports, not such a big deal.

0: the Blowfish, Hold My Hand, Peter Mac, Theatrics, West Otago, Tapanui. We've got the last couple of days, Jesus Christ Superstar. If you haven't seen the show yet, you might like to get yourself organised in that direction. There's a matinee, I believe, tomorrow. Tickets available at the door tonight on a limited basis. And tomorrow, if you want tickets for tomorrow, I think you can still probably organise those on iTicket. And a week tonight, down in Invercargill, the Civic hosting Priscilla, Queen of the Desert, the latest big stage production down there. They always do brilliant shows. We wish them well. Be a busy weekend and next week with all the final technical rehearsals and everything. Shaboozy, Michael Jackson and the Black Eyed Peas when we come back.
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0: Teddy Swims and Mr. Know-It-All, Peter Mac tonight. Never professed to know much, really. I do know, though, that there's been a development today. Michael Laws, well known in this country, he's had quite an extensive career in, I don't know, in broadcasting, in politics. He's been in various political parties over the years. Wasn't he in the early days some sort of an advisor to Winston Peters in the early New Zealand First Days, something like that? Anyway, it's the worst kept secret is out today. It's been confirmed that Michael Laws will be standing in the Waitaki electorate for New Zealand First at the general election.
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0: That's about it for the week from me, Peter Mac. I'm skiving off. You guys have a brilliant weekend, whatever it is you want to do. 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We're into school holidays, of course, now too. Chitty be back on Monday morning. I'll look forward to your company sometime after 2 o'clock on Monday. Have a brilliant weekend. Keep warm.
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3: In this update, Health New Zealand will investigate forensic intellectual disability units countrywide and is closing a ward at Dunedin's Waikare Hospital after disturbing reports. Ward 10A holds adults involved with the justice system who have intellectual disabilities. Inspectors found compelling evidence of punitive and coercive patient treatment, including one living in isolation for 18 months. Chief Ombudsman John Allen says the Health Ministry is investigating.
4: It seems the understanding of people right at the top of the agency wasn't as clear about what was going on the ground as it perhaps should have been.
3: The Ministry of Justice is being pelted with questions over why a staffer was kept on paid leave for 5 years after being accused of money laundering. Russell Harrison was arrested in an FBI sting days after starting his family court job in 2021. The former Lotto host was only found guilty last month of delivering gold bars for the Comancheros. Chief Victims Advisor Ruth Murray says his situation should have been discussed earlier.
5: There was no incentive for him to plead guilty, and in my view, the employer could have and should have done an investigation to expedite this along.
3: Meridian Energy has won fast-track approval to access extra stored water at Lake Pukaki, despite opposition from the Energy Minister. It lets Meridian draw water stored for power generation to below the normal operating range for the next 3 years. Excitement is building before India's Prime Minister arrives next week, the first to set foot on New Zealand soil in 4 decades. Narendra Modi will touch down in Auckland on Friday for a day of political and business meetups. It comes on the heels of our new free trade agreement signing, which opens access to India's 1.4 billion consumers. And that is news.
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3: In sport, an immense vote of confidence in Ruben Love as he prepares for his first test in the famed All Blacks number 10 jersey. The Hurricanes playmaker has been handed the start at first five for tomorrow night's Nations Championship opener against France in Christchurch. All Blacks captain Adi Savia says he has full faith in Love's abilities.
7: There's something special about that boy. He don't need any help. I go to him, you sweet. He said, I'm good. Saw that. Got to just leave space for those boys to do their thing.
3: Sam Manenga admits the Tall Blacks strength and conditioning staff have had to pull the reins on him ahead of tonight's Basketball World Cup qualifying clash against the Philippines in Auckland. The break affords almost 3 months into his off-season after 2 months playing in China at the conclusion of the ANBL. And that is sport. I'm Susie Nordquist.
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8: Weather Watch 24/7. The marine forecast for sea area Fovo, northerly 25 knots with a southwest swell of 1 metre and occasional showers with poor visibility this evening. Met Service forecast for Southland for the rest of Friday, cloudy periods and the chance of a shower, northeasterly breezes and dropping down to a low of 7 degrees tonight. Tomorrow's showers with strong northwesterlies easing in the morning. Tomorrow's forecast high 13 degrees, a low of 4 tomorrow night. And Sunday showers more persistent in the afternoon and evening with southerly breezes, and Sunday's forecast high is 9.
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3: In this update, the government suggesting a slew of proposed changes to our environmental reporting regime will bring more transparency. A bill updating the content of reports and their frequency has passed its first reading in Parliament. Here's Claudia O'Neill.
4: Minister for the Environment Nicola Gregg says timeframes will be better suited to tracking environmental change. She says the bill improves data quality and makes information more accessible, relevant and timely. Gregg says the changes are future-focused and will provide more meaningful insights and allow more flexibility.
3: Secondary teachers' union members have voted overwhelmingly in favour of boycotting appointments to the Teaching Council after a week-long ballot. A bill passed last month removes all elected members and lets the Minister of Education make all future appointments. Under today's decision, all members of the Post-Primary Teachers Association must decline if they're offered a ministerial appointment. PPTA President Chris Abercrombie says the shift to giving the minister sole discretion is a disturbing and unacceptable level of political interference. The sod's been turned on a new birthing unit in central Otago, expected to open mid-next year. It'll bring all primary maternity services together in one building. Health Minister Simeon Brown says it means less travel for families and better access to care. Capacity has been boosted to 30,000 at Christchurch's 1NZ Stadium for tomorrow night's sold-out All Blacks rugby test. They're playing France. This weekend's events will bring the total through the gate since April to more than 300,000. Venues Ōtautahi Chief Executive Caroline Harvey-Tare says they had a lot to learn after complaints of long queues when it hit full capacity for the first time at May's once-in-a-lifetime concert.
5: One thing we're debuting this weekend is our first night market. We've got a DJ, we've got our One New Zealand Field Club bar out there, lots of awesome food and beverage options.
3: That's news.
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3: In sport, All Blacks captain Adi Savia's kicking continued suggestions they're facing a second-string French team in Christchurch tomorrow night into touch. Speaking at the just-completed captain's run at 1NZ Stadium, Savia offered his firm view on the squad that France have brought out.
7: I think it's rubbish. The French are the French. And you look at their depth in their competition, they've got world-class players from 1 to 100. It doesn't matter what team they bring.
3: A challenge that extends beyond the court and into the stands for the Tall Blacks for tonight's World Cup qualifying game being played in Auckland. Representing a fanatical basketball nation, the Philippines men's team attracts a passionate following wherever they play. That game has just tipped off. That's sport. I'm Joe Gilfillan.
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8: Weather watch 24/7 at the Marine Forecast for sea area Fovo, northerly 25 knots with a southwest swell of 1 metre and occasional showers with poor visibility this evening. Met Service forecast for Southland for the rest of Friday, cloudy periods and the chance of a shower, northeasterly breezes and dropping down to a low of 7 degrees tonight. Tomorrow's showers with strong northwesterlies easing in the morning. Tomorrow's forecast high 13 degrees, a low of 4 tomorrow night. And Sunday showers more persistent in the afternoon and evening with southerly breezes, and Sunday's forecast high is 9.
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3: In this update, the Prime Minister says he's shocked the family court gave a staff a paid leave for 5 years.

0: until a man was convicted of money laundering last month. A global FBI sting caught Russell Harrison transporting gold bars for the Comancheros in 2021. The former lotto presenter was arrested just days after starting his court job, but the Ministry of Justice said it had to presume his innocence during the court process. Chris Luxon says this needs to be investigated.
1: Like every Kiwi, you know, find that utterly unbelievable, but also unacceptable. I know Minister Paul Goldsmith is very frustrated by that as well. He's asked for a full please explain from the Ministry of Justice.
0: Wellington City Council is still dealing with residual problems from the devastating weather in April. Slips and rapid floods caused widespread damage to roads and properties, killing one man and leaving at least 44 families homeless. Wellington Mayor Andrew Little says around 75% of a $100,000 mayoral relief fund has been paid out, with many families still in temporary accommodation. Mayor Little says public meetings are ongoing as the aftermath continues.
2: There's a lot of houses that are really badly damaged, and a lot of those houses, people won't be back in them until, you know, towards the end of the year.
0: Auckland Transport says care has been taken to ensure the see-through lockable screens now protecting bus drivers are not hazardous during a fire. More than 80% of buses now have them, 2 years after AT revealed the large numbers of security incidents. AT also says people are evading fares tens of thousands of times a week. Chief Executive Stacey Vanderputten says they made sure drivers can get out quickly in an emergency.
3: We've fitted windows on the driver's side so that they can access out the window if absolutely need to as an emergency management measure.
0: Tesla sales have jumped ahead of expectations as fuel prices leapt because of the US-Iran war. The electric car company sold more than 480,000 vehicles in the 3 months to June. That's up 25% year on year. That's news.
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0: In sport, a tense and tight tussle so far between the Tall Blacks and the Philippines at Spark Arena. New Zealand led 23-17 at first quarter time, but a second quarter flurry of points brought the Philippines and their eager fans in the stands back into the game. An immense vote of confidence in Ruben Love as he prepares for his first test in the famed All Blacks number 10 jersey. The Hurricanes playmaker's been handed the start at first five for tomorrow night's Nations Championship opener against France in Christchurch. All Blacks captain Adi Savia says he has full faith in Love's abilities.
6: There's something special about that boy. He don't need any help. I go to him, you sweet. He said, I'm good. Saw that. Got to just leave space for those boys to do their thing.
0: That's sport. I'm Joe Gilfillan.
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8: In this update, Prime Minister Chris Luxon says the arrival of the Indian Prime Minister next week will be a historic moment. Narendra Modi will fly into Auckland on Friday, Matariki, roughly 2 months after the New Zealand-India Free Trade Agreement was signed in India. During the day-long visit, Mr. Modi will speak with Mr. Luxon and meet business leaders. Mr. Luxon says it's the first visit from an Indian leader in 40 years.
9: Symbolic, I think, of the strong relationship that we have that has developed economically, but also in defence spaces and security spaces, as well as obviously a strong people-to-people connection.
8: Greater Wellington Regional Council's reviewing flood protection in the Wairarapa after last month's storm left some communities completely cut off. Flooding and slips wiped out multiple bridges as the region was lashed by 150 km/h winds. Greater Wellington says its immediate focus is on restoring access, but there needs to be protection for the future. It says potential options include changes to bridge design or even changes to the river channel itself. The Motor Trade Association's election manifesto has a strong emphasis on crime. It wants to see fuel theft and petrol station crimes taken more seriously, with the police minister including it as a focus in his letter of expectation to the police commissioner. Advocacy head James McDowell says there were more than 28,000 petrol thefts in 2025 and many more going unreported. Mr. McDowell would also like to see crime prevention efforts fully tax deductible.
10: Systems and CapEx, things like fog cannons, just to make it easier to acquire those things to protect themselves.
8: A rare brown mudfish known as Ho-Ho has been discovered at Koputaroa near Palmerston North. KiwiRail's regional rail team came across the fish while clearing culverts, part of work to upgrade the Manawatu line. Wildlands ecologists have relocated the brown eel-like fish to Koputaroa Scientific Reserve. Rescuer Tessa Roberts says they'll work to isolate the area and remove as many Ho-Ho as possible before work starts in earnest. That's news.
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0: In sport, a dominant start by the Tall Blacks against the visiting Philippines at Spark Arena. A large Filipino contingent was on its feet as their team took their first lead of the game in the third quarter. The New Zealanders trailed 64-63 at the end of the third quarter a short time ago. Captain Adi Savius outlining the bottom lines for the All Blacks in his first rugby test as full-time skipper. Tomorrow night's game against France in Christchurch is also the first in charge for new coach Dave Rennie. Savius says Rennie's reiterated to the squad the same message he's been expressing publicly.
1: Wants us to play optimistic, but also with a bit of brutality, and he's big on effort. So those are the rock-solid foundations that we need to go out there and perform.
0: That's sport. I'm Joe Gilfillan.
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5: In this update, the Prime Minister says he's shocked the family court gave a staffer paid leave for 5 years until he was convicted of money laundering last month. A global FBI sting caught Russell Harrison transporting gold bars for the Comancheros in 2021. The former Lotto presenter was arrested just days after starting his court job, but the Ministry of Justice said it had to presume his innocence during the court process. Chris Luxon says that needs to be investigated.
6: Like every Kiwi, you know, find that utterly unbelievable, but also unacceptable. I know Minister Paul Goldsmith is very frustrated by that as well. He's asked for a full please explain from the Ministry of Justice.
5: Secondary teachers' union members have voted overwhelmingly in favour of boycotting appointments to the Teaching Council after a week-long ballot. A bill passed last month removes all elected members and lets the Minister of Education make the call on all future appointments. Under today's decision, all members of the Post-Primary Teachers Association must decline if they're offered a ministerial appointment. Our new US ambassador says he wants warships to visit Auckland, even nuclear-powered ones. Jared Novelli arrived here this week and spoke with the media at the US mission in Lower Hutt today. He says his priority is continuing to build the relationship with New Zealand, a friend of the US. But Mr. Novelli says nuclear-powered warships are not bogeymen we should worry about.
7: I don't know if anybody's been to San Diego or Pearl Harbor and seen any of the US aircraft carriers.
8: They are awesome, like just awesome.
5: All eyes are on New York's Madison Square Garden, where wedding celebrations are reportedly kicking off for celebrity couple Taylor Swift and Travis Kelce. Sources have told CNN a rehearsal dinner's begun for 100 guests. The weekend ceremony's rumoured to involve 1,000 guests, including Ed Sheeran, Stevie Nicks and Selena Gomez. CNN's Bryn Gingras says surrounding streets are barricaded.
9: We've seen security bump up, canine units, more police officers, really protecting this area.
5: That's news.
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5: In sport, the New Zealand Tall Blacks and the Philippines have treated a raucous Spark Arena crowd to plenty of extra basketball tonight. The teams ended regular time tied at 83-all with three referees' reviews in the final minute and have ended first overtime tied at 93. Newly implemented technology inside the ball has been at the centre of Portugal's controversial 2-1 win over Croatia to advance to the last 16 at the Football World Cup. Croatia thought they had made it 2-all in the 113th minute in Toronto, only for the goal to be taken away for offside after a VAR review. Technology inside the ball detected a crucial touch from Croatia before the ball hit the back of the net. Portugal star Cristiano

0: Ronaldo says he knew it was going to be a tough assignment. That's sport. I'm Joe Gilfillan.
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6: In this update, Meridian Energy has won fast-track approval to access extra stored water at Lake Pukaki, despite opposition from the Energy Minister. The approval lets Meridian draw water stored for power generation to below the lake's normal operating range for the next 3 years. Here's political reporter Troy Matic.
7: Simeon Brown had expressed concerns to Meridian and the panel, warning unrestricted access could make the system more vulnerable in a dry year. Transpower and Genesis also opposed the bid. Brown says he expects Meridian to take a cautious approach to accessing the additional storage.
6: A push for the government to make more changes to stop early withdrawals from KiwiSaver. A Financial Services Council survey finds half of people could not access $5,000 within a week for an unexpected expense without going into debt. Chief Executive Kirk Hope says KiwiSaver is important in retirement.
8: Policy changes which will enable cheaper health insurance, for example, which I think people would be really grateful for right now, so they can access that without having to touch their savings.
6: The sod's been turned on a new birthing unit in central Otago, due to open next year and bring primary maternity services together in one building. Health Minister Simeon Brown says it means less travel and better access to care. Residents of North Canterbury's Pegasus say developers have gone too far in cutting public access to the town's former golf course, which is now a proposed housing development site. Wolfbrook Properties has now filled in golf holes with concrete to stop people using the now closed facility. Wolfbrook CEO Guy Randall says the course was never public land and the work is aimed at preventing unauthorized access.

0: Access. Residents Association spokesperson Matt James says they understand it's Wolfbrook's land, but they say it's cruel, unnecessary and petty.
1: The community is very wound up and very emotional. These are just things which are picking at people's mental well-being. They talk about wanting to work with the community and development for the future. This isn't showing much of an indication of that.
0: That's news.
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0: In sport, a first test week in Christchurch at his old stomping ground is bringing back memories for All Blacks lock Sam Darry. The All Blacks have trained at Christ's College ahead of tomorrow's test against France at sold-out 1NZ Stadium. Darry was the captain of Christ's first 15 and a member of their rowing crew. He says early starts and big sessions on the water prepared him for life as a professional rugby player. Hosts England are through to the T20 Women's World Cup cricket final at Lord's after a 40-run semi-final win over South Africa at the Oval in London. They'll play Australia in Monday's title decider. And if you missed the basketball result from Spark Arena, the Tall Blacks beat the Philippines 106-102. That's sport. I'm Joe Gilfillan.
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6: In this update, the government suggests a slew of proposed changes to our environmental reporting regime will bring more transparency. A bill updating the content of reports and their frequency has passed its first reading in Parliament. Here's Claudia O'Neill.
7: Minister for the Environment Nicola Gregg says timeframes will be better suited to tracking environmental change. She says the bill improves data quality and makes information more accessible, relevant and timely. Gregg says the changes are future-focused and will provide more meaningful insights and allow more flexibility.
6: Secondary teachers' union members have voted overwhelmingly in favour of boycotting appointments to the Teaching Council after a week-long ballot. A bill passed last month removes all elected members and lets the Minister of Education make all future appointments. Under the day's decision, all members of the Post-Primary Teachers Association must decline if they're offered a ministerial appointment. PPTA President Chris Abercrombie says the shift to giving the minister sole discretion is a disturbing and unacceptable level of political interference. A migratory bird tested in New South Wales may be the first in that state to catch the deadly H5N1 bird flu. Bird flu is spreading globally, with infections found in migratory seabirds in two other Australian states. Preliminary tests on a giant petrel found north of Sydney have come back positive. In New Zealand, Department of Conservation veterinarian Kate McInnes says they're beginning to vaccinate some captive or offshore populations of our particularly vulnerable native species.
8: You don't want to have birds flying around with antibodies to this exotic disease, which might then confuse us when we're trying to do surveillance to detect the arrival.
6: Sony has announced it'll stop releasing new PlayStation video games on disc in 2028. It says the general preference for digital media significantly outpaces physical discs. Grand Theft Auto 6 will be released as exclusively digital, and it's predicted to become the biggest selling entertainment product of all time. That's news.
0: Hoka Nui Sport.
6: In sport, the Tall Blacks needed a marathon effort to beat the Philippines 106-102 at Spark Arena. Double overtime was needed after the teams were tied on 83 after regular time and 93 after the first 5-minute overtime period. Switzerland continued their unbeaten run to advance to the last 16 at the Football World Cup, beating Algeria 2-0 in Vancouver. The Swiss joined Spain and Portugal in going through to the next round. All Blacks captain Adi Savia disagreed. They're playing a second-string French

0: team in Christchurch tonight. Any players involved in France's domestic competition final last week could not be selected to travel. Tamati Ellison will join fellow former All Blacks assistant coach Jason Holland, staff at the Blues, for Super Rugby next year. That's sport. I'm Joe Gilfillan.
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8: You moved on to someone new. 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

astray. 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
3: In this update, the Prime Minister says he's shocked the family court gave a staffer paid leave for 5 years until the man was convicted of money laundering last month. A global FBI sting caught Russell Harrison transporting gold bars for the Comancheros in 2021. The former Lotto presenter was arrested just days after starting his court job, but the Ministry of Justice said it had to presume his innocence during the court process. Chris Luxon says this needs to be investigated.
4: Like every Kiwi, you know, find that utterly unbelievable, but also unacceptable. I know Minister Paul Goldsmith is very frustrated by that as well. He's asked for a full please explain from the Ministry of Justice.
3: America's new man in New Zealand would like nuclear-propelled aircraft carriers to visit Auckland Harbour and is not fond of our nuclear-free stance. Ambassador Jared Novelli arrived this week and hosted a party celebrating the 250th anniversary of US independence last night. Its theme was Back to the Future, and the classic movie's time-travelling car was on display. Asked about New Zealand's nuclear stance, Mr. Novelli referenced the famous vehicle.
5: I want to get in a DeLorean and go back to 1985. Perhaps I can fix this nuclear thing.
3: Prime Minister Chris Luxon says the arrival of the Indian Prime Minister next week will be a historic moment. Narendra Modi will fly to Auckland on Friday, Matariki, roughly 2 months after the New Zealand-India Free Trade Agreement was signed in India. On the day-long visit, he'll speak with Mr. Luxon and meet business leaders. Mr. Luxon says it's the first visit from an Indian leader in 40 years.
4: Symbolic, I think, of the strong relationship that we have that has developed economically, but also in defence spaces and security spaces, as well as obviously a strong people-to-people connection.
3: Wellington City Council is still dealing with residual problems from the devastating weather in April. Slips and rapid floods caused widespread damage to roads and properties, killing one man and leaving at least 44 families homeless. Wellington Mayor Andrew Little says around 75% of a $100,000 mayoral relief fund has been paid out, with many families still in temporary accommodation. Mayor Little says public meetings are ongoing as the aftermath continues.
6: Houses that are really badly damaged, and a lot of those houses, people won't be back in them until, you know, towards the end of the year.
3: Auckland Transport says care has been taken to ensure the see-through lockable screens now protecting bus drivers are not hazardous during a fire. More than 80% of buses now have the screens, 2 years after AT revealed the large numbers of security problems. AT also says people are evading fares tens of thousands of times a week. Chief Executive Stacey Vanderputten says they've made sure drivers can get out quickly in an emergency.
7: We've fitted windows on the driver's side so that they can access out the window if absolutely need to as an emergency management measure.
3: Tesla sales have jumped ahead of expectations as fuel prices leapt because of the US-Iran war. The electric car company sold more than 480,000 vehicles in the 3 months to June. That's 25% up year on year.
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3: In sport, a first test week in Christchurch is bringing back memories for All Blacks lock Sam Darry. The All Blacks have trained at Christ's College ahead of tonight's test with France at a sold-out 1NZ stadium. Darry was the captain of Christ's first 15 and a member of their rowing crew. He says early starts and big sessions on the water prepared him for life as a professional rugby player.
8: I'm still of the belief that some of the hardest training I've done in my life was back at school when I was rowing, you know, because it's not a contact sport and because you're not running, your body recovers a lot quicker so they can pack in a lot more sessions and at a high intensity.
3: Netball's Players Association is hopeful a collection of voices can help find a resolution to what's become an annual circus surrounding the domestic ANZ Premiership. The competition

0: In limbo for a third straight year, with no broadcast deal signed for 2027. TVNZ screened matches for the last two seasons after a long-standing deal with Sky ended in 2024. Players Association General Manager Pippa Moore says they need to consider other revenue streams.
1: It's not like there's no product to sell. We just need to find a way to tap into that side of it. We all know that broadcasting in sport has changed over recent years, and it's not the same as what it once was.
0: To the basketball at Spark Arena, the Tall Blacks beat the Philippines 106-102. That's news and sport. I'm Joe Gilfillan.
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6: In this update, the Motor Trade Association's election manifesto has a strong emphasis on crime. It wants to see fuel theft and petrol station crimes taken more seriously, with the police minister including it as a focus in his letter of expectation to the police commissioner. Advocacy head James McDowell says there were more than 28,000 petrol thefts in 2025 and many more going unreported. Mr. McDowell would also like to see crime prevention efforts to be fully tax deductible.
7: Systems and CapEx, things like fog cannons, just to make it easier to acquire those things to protect themselves.
6: Greater Wellington Regional Council's reviewing flood protection in Wairarapa after last month's storm left some communities completely cut off. Flooding and slips wiped out multiple bridges as the region was lashed by 150 km/h winds. Secondary teachers' union members have voted overwhelmingly to boycott teaching council appointments after a week-long ballot. A bill passed last month removes elected members and lets the education minister make all future appointments. Here's political reporter Troy Matich.
8: All members of the Post-Primary Teachers Association must decline if offered a ministerial appointment. President Chris Abercrombie says the shift to giving the minister sole discretion is a disturbing and unacceptable level of political interference.
6: Prime Minister Chris Luxon says the arrival of the Indian Prime Minister next week will be a historic moment. Narendra Modi will fly into Auckland on Friday, roughly 2 months after New Zealand's India Free Trade Agreement was signed in India. During the day-long visit, Mr. Modi will speak with Mr. Luxon and meet business leaders. Mr. Luxon says it's the first visit happening on Matariki from an Indian leader in 40 years.
9: Symbolic, I think, of the strong relationship that we have that has developed economically, but also in defence spaces and security spaces, as well as obviously a strong people-to-people connection.
6: A rare brown mudfish known as hoho has been discovered at Kopu Taroa near Palmerston North. Kiwi Rail's regional rail team came across the fish while clearing culverts, part of work to upgrade the Manawa 2 line. Wildlands ecologists will work to isolate the area and remove as many hoho as possible before work starts in earnest. A 33-year-old woman's been charged with manslaughter after the death of her 3-year-old son on Auckland's North Shore on New Year's Day. Claudia O'Neill reports.
10: Police were called to a property on Devonport's Kerr Street and found the boy dead. The mother has appeared in North Shore District Court and was granted interim name suppression. Court documents allege she had a legal duty as a parent to protect the child from the injury that caused his death.
6: Germany has banned workers calling in sick without a doctor's note. Previously, such a note was not needed until after 3 days away sick. Workers must now visit a doctor in person to get a sick note on their first day off. The new rules are aimed at boosting what has become a stagnant German economy. Chancellor Friedrich Merz says it was a tough decision, but they cannot afford the disadvantage being caused by workers' absences.
5: Hokanui Sport.
6: In sport, the Tall Blacks in the Philippines last night treated a raucous Spark Arena crowd to plenty of extra basketball.
11: A memorable, memorable victory. Final score here after double overtime. New Zealand 106, Philippines 102.
6: The sides were tied at 83.

0: 3 each after regular time and could not be split after another 5 minutes had them even at 93 all. The 106-102 victory qualifies New Zealand for the second round of World Cup qualifying before Monday's match against Guam on Auckland's North Shore. Full confidence from Will Jordan over his fitness for the All Blacks' first test of the year against France in Christchurch tonight. A nagging calf injury kept the versatile outside back sidelined for all but one game during the last 10 weeks of the Crusaders' Super Rugby campaign. But after being selected on the right wing for the All Blacks' Nations Championship opener, Jordan has no doubt he's at 100%.
1: Really confident in the calf, yeah. It's probably been a little bit of a different journey to the one I had back in Super Rugby. It's been a little bit more straightforward, being able to get a bit more running into it and feel certainly ready to go and play a big part this week.
0: Former All Blacks assistant coaches Jason Holland and Tarmati Ellison will reunite at the Blues. Ellison's been appointed Holland's assistant coach at the Auckland Super Rugby franchise. That's news and sport. I'm Joe Gilfillan.
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6: In this update, the Chief Ombudsman says failures in a ward at Dunedin's Wakari Hospital potentially amount to human rights abuses. Ward 10A has 12 spaces for adults with intellectual disabilities. John Allen says inspectors found evidence of punitive and coercive patient treatment.

0: Minister of Education make the call on future appointments. Under the decision, all members of the Post-Primary Teachers Association must decline if offered a ministerial appointment. President Chris Abercrombie says the shift to giving the minister sole discretion is a disturbing and unacceptable level of political interference. The Ministry of Justice is being pelted with questions over why a staffer was kept on paid leave for 5 years after being accused of money laundering. Russell Harrison was arrested in an FBI sting days after starting his family court job in 2021. The former lotto host was found guilty only last month of delivering gold bars for the Comancheros. Chief Victims Advisor Ruth Money says his situation should have been discussed earlier.
1: There was no incentive for him to plead guilty, and in my view, the employer could have and should have done an investigation to expedite this along.
0: The Ministry of Justice says it understands and shares the frustration over this case, but it was consistent with employment law. It's considering whether such cases can be approached differently in future and will advise the minister. Our new US ambassador says he wants warships to visit Auckland, even nuclear-powered ones. Jared Novelli arrived here this week and spoke with media at the US mission's Lower Hutt House. He says his priority is continuing to build the relationship with New Zealand, a friend of the US. But he says nuclear-powered warships are not the bogeymen we should worry about.
2: I don't know if anybody's been to San Diego or Pearl Harbor and seen any of the US aircraft carriers.
3: They are awesome, like just awesome.
0: Air New Zealand's last mothballed Boeing 787-9 Dreamliner has been revived from long-term storage. Five of its 14 Dreamliners were grounded because of a global shortage of Rolls-Royce Trent 1000 engines since 2017. All eyes are on New York's Madison Square Garden, where wedding celebrations are happening for celebrity couple Taylor Swift and Travis Kelce. Sources have told CNN a rehearsal dinner's been held for 100 guests. This weekend's ceremony is rumored to involve 1,000 guests, including Ed Sheeran, Stevie Nicks and Selena Gomez. CNN's Bryn Gingras says surrounding streets in New York are barricaded.
4: We've seen security bump up, K-9 units, more police officers, really protecting this area.
5: Hokanui Sport.
0: In sport, a first test week in Christchurch is bringing back memories for All Blacks lock Sam Darry. The All Blacks have trained at Christ College ahead of tonight's game against France at a sold-out 1NZ stadium. Darry was the captain of Christ's first 15 and a member of their rowing crew. He says early starts and big sessions on the water prepared him for life as a professional rugby player.
6: I'm still of the belief that some of the hardest training I've done in my life was back at school when I was rowing, you know, because it's not a contact sport and because you're not running, your body recovers a lot quicker so they can pack in a lot more sessions and at a high intensity.
0: Netball's Players Association is hopeful a collection of voices can help find a resolution to what's become an annual circus surrounding the domestic ANZ Premiership. The competition's in limbo for a third straight year with no broadcast deal signed for 2027. TVNZ screened matches for the last two seasons after a long-standing deal with Sky ended in 2024. Players Association General Manager Pippa Moore says they need to consider other revenue streams.
7: There's no product to sell. We just need to find a way to tap into that side of it. We all know that broadcasting and sport has changed over recent years, and it's not the same as what it once was.
0: To last night's basketball at Spark Arena, the Tall Blacks beat the Philippines 106-102. That's news and sport. I'm Joe Gilfillan.
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5: In this update, a push for the government to make more changes to stop early withdrawals from KiwiSaver. A Financial Services Council survey finds half of respondents could not access $5,000 within a week for an unexpected expense without going into debt. Chief Executive Kirk Hope says KiwiSaver is important in retirement.
6: Policy changes which will enable cheaper health insurance, for example, which I think people would be really grateful for right now, so they can access that without having to touch their savings.
5: The sod's been turned on a new birth unit in Central Otago due to open next year and bring primary maternity services together in one building. Health Minister Simeon Brown says it means less travel and better access to care. A looming threat of bird flu is prompting efforts to safeguard our most vulnerable species. The deadly H5N1 strain's been making its way around the world and is now in Australia. Here, the Department of Conservation is starting vaccinations of five of our native species managed through captive breeding. These are kakapo, takahe, tuturuatu, kaki and kakariki. The Department of Conservation veterinarian Kate McInnes says there are also plans to expand vaccinations to other species.
7: Those are other species that have the same sort of characteristics. You know, they would be at risk of infection and they have small populations and they're really intensively managed.
5: Meridian Energy has won fast-track approval to access extra stored water at Lake Pukaki despite opposition from the Energy Minister. The approval lets Meridian draw water stored for power generation to below the lake's normal operating range for the next 3 years. Here's political reporter Troy Mattish.
8: Simeon Brown had expressed concerns to Meridian and the panel, warning unrestricted access could make the system more vulnerable in a dry year. Transpower and Genesis also opposed the bid. Brown says he expects Meridian to take a cautious approach to accessing the additional storage.
5: Commercial fishers are rejecting claims a staple fish and chip fish is facing extinction. Environmental Defence Society data show the eastern Terakihi stock has fallen to just 7.7% of its pre-fishing population.

0: to rebuild the fisheries and thought things looked good. So this is a real blow.
1: We've got to remain calm, reassess ourselves and look at it again. I don't think for one minute that I agree with the comments I've seen about extinction. I just think that's melodramatic and unhelpful.
0: Residents of North Canterbury's Pegasus say developers have gone too far in cutting public access to the town's former golf course, which is now a proposed housing development site. Wolfbrook Properties has now filled in golf holes with concrete to stop people using the now closed facility. Wolfbrook CEO Guy Randall says the course was never public land and the work is aimed at preventing unauthorised access. Residents Association spokesperson Matt James says they understand it's Wolfbrook's land, but they say this is cruel, unnecessary and petty.
2: The community is very wound up and very emotional. These are just things which are picking at people's mental well-being. They talk about wanting to work with the community and developments for the future. This isn't showing much of an indication of that.
3: Hokanui Sport.
0: In sport, the Tall Blacks in the Philippines last night treated a raucous Spark Arena crowd to plenty of extra basketball.
4: A memorable, memorable victory. Final score here after double overtime. New Zealand 106, Philippines 102.
0: The sides were tied at 83 each after regular time and couldn't be split after another 5 minutes had them even at 93 all. The 106-102 victory qualifies New Zealand for the second round of World Cup qualifying before Monday's game against Guam on Auckland's North Shore. Full confidence from Will Jordan over his fitness for the All Blacks' first rugby test of the year against France in Christchurch tonight. A nagging calf injury kept the versatile outside back sidelined for all but one game during the last 10 weeks of the Crusaders' Super Rugby campaign. But after being selected on the right wing for the All Blacks' Nations Championship opener, Jordan has no doubt he's at 100%.
5: Really confident in the calf, yeah. It's probably been a little bit of a different journey to the one I had back in Super Rugby. It's been a little bit more straightforward, being able to get a bit more running into it and feel certainly ready to go and play a big part this week.
0: Former All Blacks assistant coaches Jason Holland and Tamati Ellison will reunite at the Blues. Ellison's been appointed Holland's assistant coach at the Auckland Super Rugby franchise. That's news and sport. I'm Joe Gilfillan.
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7: July is the time to sow sweet peas, broad beans and peas. Plant peonies, lilies, roses and fruit trees. You can also prune your roses and fruit trees, but don't forget to seal the cuts and spray with copper and oil. Mulch afterwards. Add a spot of colour.

0: push for the government to make more changes to stop early withdrawals from KiwiSaver. A Financial Services Council survey finds half of respondents could not access $5,000 within a week for an unexpected expense without going into debt. Chief Executive Kirk Hope says KiwiSaver is important in retirement.
1: Policy changes which will enable cheaper health insurance, for example, which I think people would be really grateful for right now, so they can access that without having to touch their savings.
0: The sod's been turned on a new birthing unit in central Otago, due to open next year and bring primary maternity services together in one building. Health Minister Simeon Brown says it means less travel and better access to care. A looming threat of bird flu is prompting efforts to safeguard our most vulnerable species. The deadly H5N1 strain's been making its way around the world and is now in Australia. Here, the Department of Conservation starting vaccinations of five of our native species managed through captive breeding. These are kakapo, takahe, tuturuatu, kaki and kakariki. The Department of Conservation veterinarian Kate McInnes says there are also plans to expand vaccinations to other species.
2: Those are other species that have the same sort of characteristics. You know, they would be at risk of infection and they have small populations and they're really intensively managed.
0: Meridian Energy has won fast-track approval to access extra stored water at Lake Pukaki despite opposition from the Energy Minister. The approval lets Meridian draw water stored for power generation to below the lake's normal operating range for the next 3 years. Here's political reporter Troy Mattish.
3: Simeon Brown had expressed concerns to Meridian and the panel, warning unrestricted access could make the system more vulnerable in a dry year. Transpower and Genesis also opposed the bid. Brown says he expects Meridian to take a cautious approach to accessing the additional storage.
0: Commercial fishers are rejecting claims a staple fish and chip fish is facing extinction. Environmental Defence Society data show the eastern Tarakihi stock has fallen to just 7.7% of its pre-fishing population. The western stock is at 29% and declining rapidly. Federation of Commercial Fishermen President Doug Saunders-Loder says they've worked since 2017 to rebuild the fisheries and thought things looked good, so this is a real blow.
4: We've got to remain calm, reassess ourselves and look at it again. I don't think for one minute that I agree with the comments I've seen about extinction. I just think that's melodramatic and unhelpful.
0: Residents of North Canterbury's Pegasus say developers have gone too far in cutting public access to the town's former golf course, which is now a proposed housing development site. Wolfbrook Properties has now filled in golf holes with concrete to stop people using the now closed facility. Wolfbrook CEO Guy Randall says the course was never public land and the work is aimed at preventing unauthorised access. Residents Association spokesperson Matt James says they understand it's Wolfbrook's land, but they say this is cruel, unnecessary and petty.
5: The community is very wound up and very emotional. These are just things which are picking at people's mental well-being. They talk about wanting to work with the community and development for the future. This isn't showing much of an indication of that.
6: Hokanui Sport.
0: In sport, the Tall Blacks in the Philippines last night treated a raucous Spark Arena crowd to plenty of extra basketball.
7: A memorable, memorable victory. Final score here after double overtime. New Zealand 106, Philippines 102.
0: The sides were tied at 83 each after regular time and couldn't be split after another 5 minutes had them even at 93 all. The 106-102 victory qualifies New Zealand for the second round of World Cup qualifying before Monday's game against Guam on Auckland's North Shore. Full confidence from Will Jordan over his fitness for the All Blacks' first rugby test of the year against France in Christchurch tonight. A nagging calf injury kept the versatile outside back sidelined for all but one game during the last 10 weeks of the Crusaders' Super Rugby campaign. But after being selected on the right wing for the All Blacks' Nations Championship opener, Jordan has no doubt he's at 100%.
8: Really confident in the calf, yeah. It's probably been a little bit of a different journey to the one I had back in Super Rugby. It's been a little bit more straightforward, being able to get a bit more running into it and feel certainly ready to go and play a big part this week.
0: Former All Blacks assistant coaches Jason Holland and Tamati Ellison will reunite at the Blues. Ellison's been appointed Holland's assistant coach at the Auckland Super Rugby franchise. That's news and sport. I'm Joe Gilfillan.
6: The best of the muster with Andy Muir on Hokanui.

0: A very good morning and welcome into the Best of the Muster, a collaboration of interviews that took our attention during a busy week here at Hokanui HQ. I'm Andy Buell. We're starting off the hour by catching up with Jeff Grant, who's worn a number of hats over the years, but this week we're talking about council amalgamations, and Jeff telling us that which is a better option? Are we thinking Tom Campbell, Invercargill Mayor, or Southland District Mayor Rob Scott with their thought processes? I mean, everybody's got their thoughts around this, and it's a delicate process that we need to try and get a resolution to. Dean Rabbage, speaking with his feds hat on, talking about the changes to Federated Farmers, which have occurred over the past 10 days or so. So I asked Dean, was it all done in the right manner? Was everybody happy with the outcome? Well, Wayne Langford, obviously, pretty good arguments there. Not too chuffed about the situation. But anyway, Federated Farmers has taken a new direction, so Dean tells us all about it. Peter Allen, farming at the Glen Ure, one of our deer farming correspondents, talking about technology and what's happening down here in the south. Really interesting, too, and this data grid that's proposed for just out of Invercargill along with everything else. Pete's like, is this going to benefit Southland properly in the long run, or are we just too short-sighted in our knowledge around it? Daryl Johnson, talking about contractors, rural contractors, and the issues they're facing regarding permits for their vehicles, especially with the upcoming season where these tractors and the likes are going to be all over the road. And all Daryl's asking for is consistency regarding the permit process so they can go about their jobs. And finally, Simon Hopcroft, 2004 FMG Young Farmer of the Year. He's up in New Plymouth. So Simon tells us on the ground up there how the feeling is and how he thinks it's going to unfold. So without further ado, we'll start the hour with Jeff Grant. This is the Best of the Muster.
1: The Best of the Muster with Andy Muir on Hokanui.
0: Welcome back to the Muster. Jeff Grant joins us next to talk a bit of politics. Get that right. On a Monday afternoon. Good afternoon, Jeff.
2: Good afternoon, Andy. Welcome back.
0: Yeah, good to be back, and it's a little bit cooler, but hasn't cooled down in the political landscape, that's for sure. But we're going to start with this. The Alliance sale went through last year. Now, ANZCO's recently purchased Greenlee, and you reckon this puts the Alliance sale into context, and perhaps it went a bit cheap?
2: Well, if you look at, firstly, the Egan family have run a good operation in terms of their beef in the North Island, through two major plants. I think they're about the fourth largest in beef. And the sale going through, or proposed, subject to some regulatory aspects by ANZCO for, you know, 800 million just makes you think on 2.5 million units that they do. Their stock equivalent makes the Alliance deal just look pathetically cheap.
0: If you go back to last year, though, it was a different landscape in a lot of ways. Yes, the prices were good, and those prices have stayed at a good level. Do you think it would be a different story if that vote was reheld?
2: Oh, yes, the climate's improved in terms of commodity price, but the reality is the underlying value of the business hadn't deteriorated to the extent that it was sort of indicated at that time. And I think the argument really is about, you know, how did we get to a position of losing 300 million shareholders' wealth and then at the time in a cyclical business sell at the bottom? I mean, it just really makes you wonder why the sale price was at the level it was, because no disrespect to Dawn Meat, well done, but, you know, that was just a classic example of a poor decision-making process, poor outcome in terms of the delivery, and I just think that we suffer the base of that. I think, quick way to look at it, the liquidity of the Alliance shares is currently sitting at around 35 to 40 cents, and I think that speaks volumes about the position they got themselves into.
0: Speaking to a few Alliance shareholders, Jeff, they're like, well, it's happened, we just got to get on with it. And the Alliance schedule, to be fair, has been a lot more competitive this season.
2: Oh, look, I think in terms of the ability for the company to operate, it's probably in a far better position than it ever was. You know, you put 50% of that down to the smart management of dorm meats and 50% of it down to the market upturn. But the reality is we sold a pup.
0: What's your outlook? How do you view the red meat industry over the next 18 months, given the supply and demand has come into play in a big way?
2: Oh, look, outside of international shocks, such as the Iran and Ukraine wars, the commodity value in terms of protein looking out for the next 5 to 10 years is still very strong. That is, that the world economies are increasingly strengthening, especially in Asia, and as that happens, they shift away from carbohydrates to proteins, and, you know, that's the underlying reason. But the second part of that, though, is that internationally, both the beef and sheep meat, there is a shortage of supply.
0: Now, local body politics has been a big thing for a lot of people recently regarding amalgamations. Tom Campbell, Invercargill Mayor, and Southland District Mayor Rob Scott, they've got their thought processes around this. Who's right and who's wrong?
2: Oh, look, firstly, the business case has never really been argued, so we've got two positions currently. That's a sort of proposal around a one council sort of model, and the second one is let's split the province in half. I think that the important part, and I see, you know, in fairness to the leaders of the councils, they are looking at all of the options, and I think that's good. But at some point, Southland needs to get to one position, and I think that that's the important outcome, and they need to indicate to ratepayers what the benefits would be if there was to be a change. I'd hope that we do get to a position of settling on one of the two options. I think that, you know, I'd probably look at them and say, what's the business case? What's the benefit of either of those two options, rather than a sort of an emotional argument about whether this is an argument between urban and rural areas? I think the important thing here is to say, what's the best thing for Southland going forward for the next 15, 20 years?
0: Well, given the short time frame to get this up and running, is it going to be prone to failure?
2: No, look, the first step is really to give an indication to government as part of that proposal what is feasible. And you have to do that on the basis of saying what is the province attracted to doing. And once you've done that part, it's then the nitty-gritty, you know, devil in the detail about structurally how does that look. But the first part is about the vision of what's best for Southland.
0: What do you think's the best for Southland? What would you like to see happen?
2: Well, look, I haven't had a look at the numbers, but if you had a bit of a rough count, there's about 1,000 people employed in local government in Southland. You know, there's 100,000 people. Is that ratio right in comparison to some of the more efficient councils around New Zealand? What do we get in terms of that? Does it create a more efficient service? Does it create a cheaper rate rise going forward for the next decade for ratepayers? And the more important thing is that give us a good voice from local government perspective in terms of the national politics, and that's always very important. Southland's been good at that, but you need to have a structure that delivers that really well.
0: It'll be interesting what unfolds of this, particularly with Clutha being mooted about getting mixed in with Southland, but I don't know how that's going to work, given different rating systems, different everything comes into play.
2: Yeah, well, if you look back at the last major reform under Bassett back in the 80s, you know, you had councils and like the old Wallace County Council and those sort of things where the different debt loadings across them, but, you know, you can, that all works out, washes out in the rating formula. I think that, you know, I've seen another proposal which is sort of suggesting Clutha, Gore, Central Otago, possibly right up to the Waitaki. The really thing is you've got to be careful you don't lose the community of interest in terms of these restructuring. Southland's got the advantage of being able to do it based around four river catchments, so you combine both the regional council stuff and the territorial stuff into quite easily identified areas, and so for that reason it's quite an attraction to do just a Southland-only one.
0: Just finally, Jeff, Chloe Swarbrick, goodness me, she's written to the EU Trade Commissioner suggesting that New Zealand is in breach of its climate change commitments. This hasn't gone down very well. A lot of people say New Zealand politics remains New Zealand politics, but we don't bring overseas into it.
2: Wow, very strange sort of outcome there. But look, the first sort of principle here is that New Zealand historically has always been pretty good in terms of its foreign relationships and the way it deals with the politics of it. That is, we do it as one family. And for somebody to go out and do this on the basis of saying what you want to do is now look at your trade agreement with Europe on the basis that we're not performing under climate change, well, that would probably rule out about 180 other countries in the world. So I mean, just a stupid move. I've used the expression of saying it's not helpful, and fortunately somebody will look at it at the other side and say, oh, this is some co-leader of a minority party and it's not the position of New Zealand. But reality is it's not a smart move.
0: Good on you, Jeff. Always good to catch up.
2: Cheers.
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2: Dean Rabbage farms at Glenham and joins us this afternoon on a, well, it's a bit overcast and gore, let's be honest. It was a bit damp first thing this morning, but it's been colder days for the winter that we've had so far. Good afternoon, Dean.
3: Good afternoon, Andy.
2: How's everything in Glenham? You ticking along all right?
3: Yeah, very much in winter mode now. We're scanning again on Wednesday, so that'll get everything on crop. So, yeah, the real work will start there. The silly string will come out and probably try and get everything onto a 2 to 3 day shift. So they'll start taking up most of the day getting all that done. But apart from that, winter's been pretty kind to us so far. Obviously, things have got a bit moist over the last sort of 10 days. But, hey, we expect that it's winter and we've been quite fortunate up till recently with what we've had. So there's plenty of feed around and everything seems to be pretty good mixed. So we'll take that, eh?
2: Now, you generally don't put your ewes onto crop until after scanning, is that correct?
3: Yeah, that's correct. I sort of like to try and get the singles out and put the screws on them a wee bit more and then sort of preferential feed the twins. We also draft out all the older ewes that could have sort of start to have failing mouths that have only got a couple of years or 1 year left in them, so they don't have to go and chew on a crunchy old sweet over the winter as well. So, yeah, it sort of gives us a fairly good idea and gives us some good management tools coming out of it to allocate and reallocate feed and such forth. So, yeah, post-scanning is when our winter really starts.
2: Those dry ewes are worth good money as well, so you treat them like a bit of gold.
3: Yeah, it was sort of bittersweet watching the dry ewe go through the scanning crate when we did the terminals a fortnight ago. It's sort of, yeah, you like to see, don't like to have many of them, but this year it's not too bad as we're getting a pretty good financial return from them. So, but yeah, we're still well under that 2% empty rate. So, yeah, we'll run with that anyway. So, happy days.
2: Did you get rid of those dry straight away out of your terminals?
3: Yeah, we did. They were on the truck the next day and gone. I don't like feeding anything that's not going to produce. So, it's gone and I've got the truck. Well, it's this afternoon's job as well. I was get the truck booked for late Wednesday afternoon. So, those dry ewes coming out of the maternal mob, they won't see another blade of grass. They'll be straight to the sale on Wednesday afternoon for you. Yeah.
2: That wool price as well, it just keeps rebounding.
3: Yeah, how positive is that? We saw the hoggets a fortnight ago, so the wool's in the store. It's all been tested up, so I'm just waiting for a bit of for an offer to come through on it. Hopefully today or tomorrow, and yeah, quite excited for a change about what number it could start with. So, yeah, we'll go with that as well.
2: So what are you thinking it might start with?
3: High six, low seven, perhaps.
2: We'll unreal.
3: Unreal, isn't it?
2: Yeah.
3: It's more than covering the costs. It's going to be a bit of black on the bottom line on that one, which is great.
2: And I think that's been the good news story out of sheep and beef, considering the way the prices have been over the past 12 months, is the resurgence of wool, and we understand it isn't the silver bullet that is going to redefine the industry by any stretch of the imagination, but it is at the same time getting you to cover your costs and plus have a little bit of money left over, and I think possibly just simply down to supply and demand, but the fact that's happening is the key factor.
3: Yeah, exactly. I know we've still got a long way to go, but yeah, wool revenue had over doubled for this last financial year, so if you start factoring it back into the budget as a real income earner now, which is really positive. So yeah, and I think a quality product will always sell well no matter what the market's doing. So yeah, we take a lot of pride in preparing our clip to the best of its ability, really. So yeah. Like I said, looking forward to seeing what comes back from over the email, hopefully soon, about this hogget wool.
2: Have you been blasé about preparing the wool clip when the prices were lower, or do you still like to keep a standard?
3: No, we've always maintained a, well, what we regard as a high standard. Always get the main shear always gets a full skirt and take out the fribs and bellies, and pieces are always separated and any colour, and two lines of wool, sort of anything that's looking a bit more yellow. So I think if we expect a high price, we've got to treat it with the respect it deserves. So, we're always giving it the works, really.
2: And all of a sudden, we're looking forward to these wool sale reports out of Christchurch. Long may that continue. Dean, you were up north last week for the Federated Farmers AGM. Colin Harris took over as president of Federated Farmers. Sandra Faulkner going in as deputy. Wayne Langford no longer in the role. Is this a surprise?
3: No, not really. To be honest, Andy, there's a bit of constitutional history in the background there that says that a president can only sit for three terms, and a term is only 1 year. So Wayne had done his three terms consecutively, and he'd done a bloody great job, but all part of the succession and stuff like that too. Is just that's the way it was.
2: Why was he going for a fourth term?
3: I think just a bit of consistency, and there's been a few other staff changes around in the background. And with an election coming up too, perhaps trying to maintain some relationships if things go pear-shaped come November for the farming sector. So, but at the end of the day, that hasn't happened. So Colin and Sandra will do a really good job.
2: So Colin will navigate those waters regarding the election. Have you got a lot of confidence there?
3: Yeah, exactly. It's all a bigger team on the national board, and we've got some really good people there. So those relationships will continue, I'm sure.
2: So it wasn't a case of Wayne and Colin doing the numbers before the vote?
3: No, it was nothing like that. It was all come down to what the Constitution states, and it was read, so that's what's happened.
2: Interesting, Cassandra Faulkner as well. She's involved on the board of NAWAC, of course, regarding animal health matters. Now, whenever I've spoken to Sean Malloy on this show over the past 12 to 18 months, Sean cited a lot of frustration being a pig producer and getting farrowing crate recommendations and getting NAWAC on the same page as farmers. It looks as though Sandra, though, is the only farming influence that is on that board.
3: Yeah, look, she'll do a good job. She gets out and about and listens to what's happening out there, so... I know, obviously, you'd like to have more farming voices and influence on those boards. But, yeah, hopefully she'll be able to get a bit more consultation with the farming sector around it. It's never nice being dictated to by people that have really got out from underneath their Wellington desk or Auckland desk or wherever they like to live. So, yeah, hopefully get a few more gumboots under that table soon.
2: So the positivity last week, Dino, was that kind of tempered by a little bit of, I don't know, trying to navigate the upcoming election, considering, and this is if there was a change of government, then all of a sudden it's a game changer?
3: Yeah, there is probably a growing level of anxiety out there in the rural community about potential results come November. It's a wee bit worrying when you start having parties throwing around wealth taxes and capital gains taxes and some of that's on unrealised assets as well. So, you'd be wrong to say there wasn't some anxiety, and it's probably just took the shine off things a little bit. But apart from that, it was a really positive couple of days with the PINS conference up there, listening to some amazing speakers and predictions of the markets for the next 2 to 3 years is very, very positive. So long may that continue.
2: Yeah, these political polls that we're seeing as well, there's a real pick and mix of opinions out there too. The real opinions are going to come down to that election in November. Now, Wyndham Bees, you guys out at Riversdale the other day, fair play to Riversdale Rugby Club as well. That ground was in immaculate condition, considering the way the weather's been around the province. But you guys gave it a good nudge, and it was a good running game of footy.
3: Yeah, it was quite enjoyable up there on a dry track. It was bloody good indeed. So, yeah, just good. President's Rugby, 29 Riversdale players versus 19 Wyndham. So, if we could have found 28, we would have got turned up with 28 as well. So, all credit to them, really. And, you know, it was always a good game for Riversdale.
2: Yeah, fair play to Blair Shallard, mid-50, still turning out there as two. When he was out there on the wing, had a big grin on his face for a start. So, well done, Shaggy. Hey, we'll better leave it there, I suppose. Time is the issue, Dean. Always appreciate your time. And, looking forward to see what that wool price does for you.
3: Yeah, no, I'll let you know. Hopefully it's good news, Andy. Thanks very much.
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2: There's been a little bit of talk recently regarding agricultural vehicles operating on roads, and well, I think from the contractors and the likes, they just want a bit of an understanding of where they stand being on the roads of their vehicles and what they're supposed to do to be roadworthy as such. Now, Daryl Johnson's on the line this afternoon. He's a contractor based out of Tokanui. He is part of the Rural Contractors Association, and there's been a little bit of noise recently about from the contractors, and fair enough too, likes of what are we supposed to do with our vehicles to be on the right side of the law, because it sounds as though some of these laws haven't been updated for a very long time. Daryl, good afternoon. Welcome to the muster.
4: Good afternoon, Andy. Yeah, thank you.
2: Yeah, firstly, what's the bone of contention here from a rural contractor's perspective?
4: I guess we've been lobbying NZTA and government for at least 2.5-3 years in regards to getting changes to the licensing and permitting of heavy vehicles, heavy agricultural vehicles, onto our roads. It's just, yeah, it's a way too complicated process, and obviously the legislation has been written for trucks and trailers, and it just, yeah, it needs just a wee tweak so we can get our forage harvesters and heavy machinery on the road and sort of just, yeah, make it up to try and tick a box properly.
2: So currently, whereabouts do you stand as far as transporting vehicles on the road?
4: The biggest problem we've got in front of us is the ability to permit vehicles, heavy vehicles like forage harvesters and the larger tractors with implements on them, to be legal on the road. It's getting that permit. There is a process for getting the permit, but it's so hit and miss as to getting it. One day you can apply for it and get a permit, and then go there the next week for exactly the same vehicle and it gets denied. It's just some of these experiences that contractors are having trying to be legal and have vehicles on the road is just becoming way too much, and then they get pulled up by the law, and we're getting all these different types of fines as well. So we want to be legal. Now, we need to be able to tick the right box so we can be legal on the road.
2: So when you apply for these permits, how long are they good for?
4: I think most of them are 12 months. Yeah, yeah. So it is okay. Like the permitting, what we've sort of narrowed down with, because we've been ongoing with this process for so long, because the VDAMs, the Vehicle Dimension and Mass legislation is huge, and it's like, let's just get a permit process that is black and white, that allows these vehicles to be on the road, pay our fees, be on the road, and when we get pulled up by the law enforcement, we've got something to show them that we're allowed to be here, we're paying to be here, and we can get on with it. It's it's just so vague and not fair on those larger machines. And the biggest problem with it is that New Zealand is the only country that it's like this. Every other country in the world, they've got a process for getting their vehicles easily on the road. And we just seem to struggle here. And it's really come to head because of the time it's taken. It's just, you know, we've been, Rural Contractors New Zealand has been lobbying NZTA and government for years, and it's like, I know we've got a change or a vote coming up for government, so we just need to try and get something in place that we can carry on and we can work with to stay legal.
2: Transport Minister Chris Bishop, is he aware of the situation? Like, has there been dialogue?
4: Very much so, yes. Yeah, our CEO is in constant dialogue with him in his office. And we just, yeah, to be honest, we just keep getting the same letter with slightly different wording on it. And we're part of all the meetings that are going on and all the groups that have been formed to look at these. But there's just, I think in the last 3 years, there's only been one or two changes to the heavy transport rules. And that's, we've had at our last rural conference just 3 or 4 weeks ago, we had one of the guys from Heavy Transport, the CEO from there, he presented to us, and they get on okay because they can just keep putting axles under trailers to meet the legislation, but we can't put another axle under a forage harvester.
2: So you're not talking about tier weight restrictions or the likes, you're just asking for a permit that basically puts all heavy machinery into the same category?
4: Yes. No, that's basically what it is. It's just to be able to run that vehicle down the right road. Obviously, you know, the weight restrictions and everything can be followed. But it's just, yeah, getting it, because the forage harvesters in particular is a classic example, they're on one axle, they're too heavy. So we can't put another axle underneath that. They've got big wide tyres, etc., that counter that. But it's and it's been proven that they don't harm the roads. So we're just, yeah, trying to get the legislation to meet what the vehicle is doing.
2: So would you want, say, your average sheep, beef farmer, dairy farmer to have the same permit regarding what you guys are having to do?
4: No, well, they don't need to. No, because the smaller tractors fit into the legislation okay because they're not too heavy on one axle. And if they had to make two trips down the road to cart a piece of equipment or to split a piece of equipment or, you know, that is possible. But when you're talking about a forage harvester or a large tractor, you know, it becomes quite difficult. And then the problem with the permitting process is that, like on a large tractor, if you put your triples on it and you get a permit for that, but then you go back and throw the pair hair on, all of a sudden you haven't got the right permit for that setup. So how does that work? You know, you can be changing implements two or three times a day, and the one permit doesn't cover it all.
2: So worst case scenario, if a vehicle is pulled over, initiated an infringement, I think I read somewhere the fine can go up to $10,000 or something bloody ridiculous like that. Do you have any understanding of what you're up against as far as money?
4: Yeah, well, there has been cases in the media over the last 12 months in particular that it's sort of 10 to 12 grand that we've been seeing. So it's, it's just not, you know, you can't sustain that. That's what we're trying to get away from is, yeah, give us a process that we can pay some fees up front and get on the road and not have the issue of trying to sneak around.
2: Is the North Island having more of an issue given the traffic density they contend with?
4: It seems to be at the moment, yes, yeah, yeah.
2: So as far as time frame, when are you guys hoping to get a resolution to this, Daryl? I mean, contracting season's not that far away, let's be honest.
4: Yeah, well, that's why we're giving it a good nudge at the moment, is because we do want to see a change before the season starts. And, if we don't get it, if we don't get that change before the season starts, then we're just carrying on with the same old, and it's, it's just not, it's not a great way to run a business. That's what the problem is.
2: No, that's for sure. Hey, good on you, Daryl. Thanks for your time this afternoon. And hopefully everybody in the industry, you get a bit of an outcome around this because it seems a bit outdated. All the best.
4: Yeah. We're just trying to get in front of all the, you know, all the government ministers and everything, and making sure people are aware that this is a real issue for producing, for the production of food, etc., in New Zealand. So, yeah.
2: Good on you, Daryl. Thanks for your time.
4: Appreciate it.
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1: The best of the muster with Andy Muir on Hokanui.
2: We're away to Glen Ewer this afternoon on the muster to catch up with Peter Allen, one of our deer farming correspondents at the Glen Ewer. Good afternoon, Pete. The song is We Didn't Start the Fire by Billy Joel. Well, here's a tip this morning. We did.
3: Yeah. Thanks for the Billy Joel, but no, it gets me going. It's good. Puts a smile on my face, Andy.
2: Just a bit nippy this morning?
3: Absolutely, yes. These frosts, although we're quite fortunate up here, as I've said to you off air, we do get some bluebird days, and today's no exception. Yesterday was wonderful. I know a lot of people are surrounded by a bit of fog early in the morning, but no, it's good.
2: So how's things lying in your neck of the woods anyway, the state of play is such, Pete, because depending on who you speak to, over the last 10 days in particular, it's got pretty wet in certain parts of the region.
3: Yeah, we've certainly had our share of rain through June, more than desirable, but you know, you get what you get. And quite wet underfoot, going through a lot of baitage, but no, deer are handling it not too bad, to be fair. It's winter time. We've just got to get on with it. There's worse things around the planet at the moment, that's for sure.
2: That's for sure, absolutely. It's another a story for another day. But so, like, so when you're going under the brakes, it's pretty much as you'd expect, I suppose.
3: Yes, exactly. Yep. No, just gotta deal with winter and feeding out and keep animals well fed.
2: Would you say your rainfall tally is where it needs to be for the year to date?
3: For the year to date, yes, but you know, like all weather, you can't control it, and we just had a little bit too much rain there, but it'll dry out between frosts and the lack of rain, hopefully, in the next month. But I hear there is a little bit more rubbish coming in the next 6 or 7 days, so a week from now we're supposed to have another front coming through, but we'll deal with it accordingly.
2: Absolutely. Winter when you want winter. It's how we like it. Hey, just quickly as well, before we carry on, venison contracts, they're looking pretty promising still.
3: Yeah, very much mirroring lamb this time of the year, but similar to lamb contracts that are over $11 and some touching over $12 getting into the August period. You know, there's a reason why they're there, that there's the lack of supply of the venison this time of the year. And it's a little bit early for yearlings coming on, so it's only cull hinds and when people are pregnancy tested. So, you know, don't get too carried away with the price being up around the $12. It represents only about 1% of the animals that are being slaughtered. And you know, the companies can say that they've got to it, but no, very much in line with where lamb is at the moment.
2: So that'll correct itself in due course, the same as the red meat schedule?
3: Yeah, getting into where the peak period is in your January period, that's more reflective on the true schedule. But it's steady and it's solid, and it's probably been the most settled. Certainly,
11: compared to where the volatility is in markets and what causes volatility, it really has nothing to do with the meat product itself. But no, it's pretty steady and we can't complain.
2: Hey, Pete, you wear a few different hats. Now, there was a vet conference occur a few weeks back at Edendale. Now, you're involved with NS Vets, aren't you? So it sounds as though this is a pretty cool event. Some good stuff went down.
11: Yes, and just a shout-out to the Edendale Club that hosted it. It was all based in Invercargill area. But it's the ARVP, so that acronym stands for the Association of Rural Veterinary Practices. And yes, the annual conference just after King's birthday weekend this year held down in Invercargill. So the two vets on the vet side of our contract, Morgan Green and Andrew Cochran, were their representatives, and Hamish Mackay and myself represented the executive side. So the four of us had the Northern Southland hat on down there. Now, it was held, the field day part of it's always quite good. And a shout out to the Edendale Club, as I've just said. I know Nicky Wallace had a lot to do with that, but so did the rest of the team of guys around that did a really good job. And we went to things, Andy, that you wouldn't normally, Joe Public just can't rock up and have a look at. The space ops operation at Arrowhill was the first on the card, and then we also went to Southport, then the Parwa factory, and the Bluff, finished off with the Bluff Gin Distillery, which is in the same facility. But the weather on the day was just atrocious. It was about 90k an hour sideways winds, and everybody was well clad up and good use out of their jackets. But so just to get an insight into those things was, quite good, actually.
2: Rough weather can be pretty polarising.
11: Oh, certainly down there. And one of your correspondents, Steve Henderson, we were right on the back of the gravel road and behind him to go to the space ops. And now there's a lot going on down there, and I believe the four councils have all got money into that space ops operation, and you've really got to see it. There's a lot to it, very interesting. And the Southport one was a good tour as well, just a good insight into what's happening there. And again, one of the interesting facts there was that they're basically the only Southland entity or the only Southland business that's listed on the stock exchange. So, and they're doing very well, and their outlook's looking very good.
2: Interesting how that's the sole business on the stock exchange from down in the south, wouldn't you say?
11: Yes, I thought there might have been a few more. There's a few more that I can think of off the top of my head that I thought might have been listed, but no, did a bit of homework on that. But no, a lot of talk, and the meeting itself, the conference itself, was actually opened by the mayor, Tom Campbell. It's the first time I've actually heard him speak. And, you know, 45 years out of Scotland, he's embraced the Scottish accent still, but it was wonderful. And he was actually very good, very smart guy. And, of course, he's had a lot to do with TY, and he's extolling the virtues of TY. He started on the ground floor there and worked his way up to CEO. And that was some time ago. And then he spent time in Australia with the same company, Rio Tinto. And, he's a huge advocate of everything that's coming to Southland in the form of the wind farms, the wind power, the extra pot line, and also this data centre at Makariwa. And there's a bit of a division there when you get out and talk a bit to people in Southland, Andy, about the worth, the need of this big data centre, of the pot line. I can certainly understand their side of it, but it's certainly changing the landscape. There's a lot of things coming that a lot of people don't realise, even the call to Stuart that's going to be right alongside, and what they're doing right alongside the space ops operation down at Arrowhill. And Niagara, huge expansion there. We already know about Fonterra, but eight extra wind power farms in Southland, that's a hell of a lot. And this data centre, the power required for that is mind-boggling.
2: I've just Googled this, actually. So the data grid, they're calling it, a massive $3.5 billion, 49-hectare hyperscale data centre and AI factory approved for Makariwa, slated to open in 2028, and is going to be New Zealand's second largest electricity user, after TY Point, but same old question still rises. What exactly is a data centre? I mean, we're learning about AI all the time, good and for bad. I'll just put that in there too. I think AI is almost just progressing too fast in some instances.
11: Absolutely, and it comes down to the key thing, you know, who benefits? It's like a lot of things in Southland that are happening, and, you know, ultimately it's the ratepayer that's paying for it.
2: Hey, just quickly, as well, to wrap it up, it's been a busy week in sport. Your beloved Wimbledon, though, we only get to see the finals on Sky. Everything else, you got to pay.
11: Yeah, a little bit disappointing, Andy. No, some of the sports that deserve a bit more following and a bit more backing aren't getting it. I mean, a huge shout out just to finish off to the Southern Steel.
2: Absolutely.
11: I hope, that really doesn't fall over. There's a lot of other sports have been given a lot more money. I know that winter sports have been given another $2 million, I hear, last night, and they're up to about $16 million now. I just hope that some gets channeled back to the netball, because you go and watch one of those games at the Stadium South, and it... Yeah, it's incredible support, and those girls put a hell of a lot of time into it, and I know Wendy Frew has dedicated a lot of time and sacrificed a lot to do what she's done, and really did our province proud, actually.
2: Great words to finish up, Pete. Enjoy the afternoon.
11: No, thanks, Andy.
1: The best of the muster with Andy Muir on Hokanui.
2: Welcome back to the Muster on Hokanui. The FMG Young Farmer of the Year is in its 58th edition. Up in New Plymouth, of course, Tom Slee representing Otago Southland. Now, you go back through the annals of time, Otago Southland's actually produced 13 winners for the event. Joining us this afternoon is Simon Hopcroft, a voice familiar to a lot of people down here in the South, and just as a person as well. Of course, we know of his work with the Southland Rural Support Trust being chair with that organisation, but he was actually the winner of the Young Farmer of the Year competition back in 2004. So he's on the ground in New Plymouth to give us an update of how things have been. Simon, good afternoon. First impressions in New Plymouth.
12: How are you, Andy? Yeah, really good. Lovely sunny day in New Plymouth. Literally just got off the plane, so can't complain at all, really. I think they had a chilly start, but forecast looks pretty good for today and tomorrow, and tomorrow being the practical day, which I'd say they'll be pretty happy with. So maybe a wee change coming through on Saturday.
2: So it's fair to say they're not getting -4 frosts like we're experiencing?
12: I don't think so, Andy, but it's always good to get a few frosts in Southland anyway, isn't it?
2: Absolutely. Now, you look back when you were involved with the event, back in 2004, does it kind of stir a few emotions for you going to an event like this and just realising that you've been there?
12: Yeah, it does a wee bit, Andy. It's certainly good to not have to go back through it again, really. And it's great to have Tom competing. I sort of got back a wee bit more involved when Tim Dangin went through in 22, was it? Tim went on to win it, so sort of helping him out. And it was really good to be part of sort of supporting these young ones coming through, and as you know, some of them have gone on and done some really good things. So quite different being on this side of the fence, but I think we've got a good wee support crew with Tom there the next few days, so it'll be good to catch up with a few.
2: Of course, Tom's father, Richard, won in 1999, but you're Tom's uncle, so there's quite the connection there.
12: Yeah, that's right. You know, Richard was good sort of mentor for myself through post his win, and Trudy, obviously his wife, my sister, she was very supportive and probably the key driver for me to giving me the hurry up to keep things moving along, and I'm sure she'll be doing the same with Tom.
2: So what do you remember from the event back in 2004? Was it all about nerves and just trying not to overthink things?
12: Yeah, it's a long time ago, Andy, but it was. So we're in Invercargill, so just, I think it was, once again, like any contestant, it's sort of around that preparation leading into the contest. You know, you've got to prepare for so many things, but unsure what's actually going to be involved. And so you sort of concentrate on those things that you know might be or are in it. And today, like, these guys will be doing that technical day, which some of that's the innovation project, and some of that's been pre-prepared, speech, speech, I think it's tomorrow night, so they've all been given speech topics. But I remember just sort of relieved to get there on the day when it started, and sort of, and then once you're into it, it's up to yourself really. And that practical day in Invercargill, I can remember quite vividly, being quite wet the day before, and conditions underfoot were a bit heavy, but that sort of probably wasn't too bad for me because I was used to it anyway. But it was a great event.
2: So what did you do as far as study in the lead up? Did you take a bit of time off work to get prepared?
12: Yeah, I guess you're always working as you were sort of doing your study and fitting in. People were really good at actually, you'd make appointments to go and visit people about learning different parts of the industries that you didn't know enough about, and people were good at helping out with, even like your public speaking, etc. Those sort of things, you sort of worked around your actual farm work, and I was lucky enough to have my parents, still involved in the farm and sort of take up that wee bit of slack for me to be able to sort of dedicate a bit more time to the study. But I guess the beauty about the farming while you're doing it was, that it gave you that sort of ability to actually sort of clear the head a wee bit too if you're keen to get out and about. So, no, it was a bit of both, really.
2: It's interesting you mentioned public speaking, because to a lot of people it is the ultimate fear.
12: Oh, absolutely. And I had a go in 2001 was my first time at Grand Final in Whanganui. And I can remember in those days we just got given a speech topic about 30 minutes before we're due to present. And I got this topic, which was quite, I felt was quite a tricky little topic. But anyway, I managed to put some content together quickly while I sat out in the foyer on the floor. And then I guess you get put under that sort of pressure in some of your practice lead up, and people have helped you out going through those situations. So managed to pull off a reasonable one anyway, and it's just something that you just have to keep working on, Andy, isn't it?
2: Now, you won back in 2004. I mentioned at the start, a quick look online, I think this is correct, 13 winners from the South. Hugh Jackson, of course, he was a Tugger Southland previously to winning last year. So it's a pretty good success rate for the South. What would you put that down to?
12: Yeah, I think we did have a wee golden patch through that period as well. But I think it's just everyone's ability to help each other out once people want to get involved, at regional level, and the support for the regional finalists to get through, and then once we get a grand finalist, there's always such a big wide community network to sort of support, and I think it's always been something sort of special to the South, I suppose, and I guess it, if we can continue that, we'll just hopefully be able to deliver another winner at some stage.
2: I think it's one of life's great shames that the event is no longer broadcast on TV like it used to be back in not that many years ago. Yes, there is a live stream online and it's really well received, but it's just unfortunate because everybody you speak to from years gone past talked about the Young Farmer of the Year competition, formerly before it was sponsored by FMG, like just Scalar Up, another iconic quintessential Kiwi thing. And yeah, just a shame, like the Rural Urban Connect, it really brought them together.
12: Oh, for sure, Andy, and I think it is a real shame, and that's just what's happened over the last sort of 10 to 15 years, isn't it, around some of those iconic rural events that have been broadcasted. I think the live streaming's working well for those that, are happy to jump on or have been sent that link to be able to hop on that live stream and watch, which is great. And I think they're starting to get some good viewing numbers on that. But yeah, whether at some stage we can get it back on live TV, that would be awesome.
2: 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Just support the crew for Tom?
12: Yeah, absolutely. I'd say there's probably 35, 40 coming up to support Tom. Either lucky Tom's got a big big family network, so there's quite a few family and friends and etc. And then a few from the Nightcaps Young Farmers, which we ran into a few on the plane. Basically, and it also got my FMG hat on for the weekend as well, because I think it's a really good event for us to be supporting, and just it sort of fits with FMG's you know, core rural values of looking after those sort of rural community events. 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I think strong field by the look of it. I'm thinking Tom's done some good preparation, and so will everyone else. But we won't really know until that night how the placings come out. So looking forward to it, Andy.
2: Simon Hopcroft there, wrapping up the best of the muster. Well, that's us over in Dunwith. Enjoy the weekend if you're playing sport. Give them a taste of Kiwi. Remembering, this podcast will be going up shortly on iHeartRadio, and any interviews you want to hear, it's all up there as well. I'm Andy Muir. Enjoy the weekend. See you Monday.
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5: In this update, patients are being moved from a ward at Dunedin's Wakari Hospital after revelations of potential human rights abuse. Health New Zealand is closing Ward 10A, which has spaces for 12 adults with intellectual disabilities involved with the justice system. The Ministry of Health is investigating potential human rights abuse after Ombudsman Inspectors found disturbing treatment of patients. Lachlan Rennie has more.
6: The treatment includes one patient living in isolation in their room for 18 months and another being moved around strapped to an evac mat. Health New Zealand Mental Health Director Phil Grady says the future use of the ward is yet to be determined. He says they'll also be undertaking a wider review of similar services nationwide.
5: A historic visit is just the latest in a chain of landmark developments that are seeing us forge closer ties with India. Narendra Modi will arrive in Auckland next week, marking the first time an Indian Prime Minister has ventured to our shores in four decades. It comes on the heels of our country signing a free trade agreement. Otago University politics professor Robert Patman says that's already a huge achievement that followed many unsuccessful attempts.
7: India is one of the world's largest and fastest growing economies, and it is a country which has got potential significance for New Zealand's prosperity going forward.
5: Thousands of Kiwis are giving up alcohol this dry July to help raise funds to support those facing cancer. A New Zealander is diagnosed with cancer every 22 minutes. This year's campaign will raise funds for Cancer Support New Zealand, the Prostate Cancer Foundation and the Cancer Rehabilitation Foundation. Prostate Cancer Foundation Chief Executive Peter Dickens says the funds go towards supporting patients both inside and outside of hospital.
8: Rehabilitation is becoming such an increasingly important part of cancer care. And all of the charities that benefit from Dry July provide that to people right throughout New Zealand.
5: That's news.
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5: In sports, and the Tall Blacks in the Philippines have played out a thrilling World Cup qualifying contest in Auckland. New Zealand had prevailed 106-102 in double overtime. The sides were tied at 83-all after regular time and couldn't be split after another 5 minutes had them even at 93 apiece. The win sends the Tall Blacks to the second round of qualifying before Monday's match against Guam. Australia have mauled Guam 124-52 in Perth. Positive signs for Liam Lawson at the latest Formula One event in the UK. The Kiwi driver's qualified ninth for tonight's sprint race at Silverstone. Local boy Lewis Hamilton has qualified in pole position. The Panthers have snapped a two-game losing run with a dominant 36-14 NRL win over the Rabbitohs in Sydney. The win sees Penrith remain 4 points clear of the chasing pack at the top of the table. That's

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2: Met Service marine forecast for the sea area FOVO. Northerly 20 knots, but 30 west of Slope Point, rising to 30 everywhere in the morning. Northerly easing to 20 knots in the afternoon, then changing southwest 15 in the evening. Expect a southwest swell rising to 2 metres, northeast swell rising to 2 as well. Now to the forecast for Southland, cloudy with occasional rain, northeasterlies turning northwesterly by the afternoon. You've got a high 14 degrees and an overnight low of 5. Tomorrow, rain with heavy falls easing by the afternoon.
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Good morning and welcome to the best of the country, brought to you by Rabobank. We are growing a better New Zealand together. I'm Hamish McKay. Great to have your company this morning. Test match footy tonight. No doubt you'll get around to some club footy around the country today as well. Filling in for my cousin, old Bo Luke, or Luke Duke, whichever one he is, Jamie McKay. He'll be back in a week or so's time. Coming up on the show, the Prime Minister on a buoyant primary sector, our farmer panel, the Two Stews. They discuss bull sales, 220,000, magnificent, and the booming red meat industry, 1.6 billion in the month of May. And Lawrence Field discusses the importance of planning for succession. So important. It's all coming up on the best of the country, brought to you by Rabobank.

0: Well, red meat gangbusters. Great news that we heard yesterday, year on year, up about 40%. Dairy solid. Wool is even showing some shining lights. And Michelin stars aplenty. Prime Minister, good morning. Plenty to smile about.
1: G'day, mate. How are you? You well?
0: Yeah, fighting fit, thank you.
1: Good. No, really fantastic news, isn't it? I mean, like, you know, in April, which was, you know, in the middle of the fuel crisis, we had the biggest, what we call trade surplus. So that means we're exporting more to the world than we're importing. And in fact, we're actually in a positive territory with a surplus now, first time in 5 years. And as you said, you know, a lot of it's to do with the fact that there's massive strength in red meat around the world. The herds are all smaller in every other country, and there's huge demand as people are getting wealthier. It's been really good. So, no, we're on fire. We've got to keep it going. We want to double these exports, and that's what it's all about.
0: Too right. Now, locally, though, of course, these Michelin stars for our restaurant just proves how good we are at producing the best produce.
1: Absolutely. Like, when you're off overseas and the reputation of New Zealand, you know, pasture fed, you know, red meat and milk is and dairy is fantastic. But it's actually, there's a whole bunch of people out there in the world, you know, like tens and millions of them that literally just follow the Michelin guide and use their tourism experience to go off, and actually they're real foodies, and they build a whole tourism itinerary around visiting Michelin restaurants. And so we uniquely, as a government, put some investment into actually securing Michelin to get them to come and assess New Zealand restaurants here. And, of course, the Australians don't have it, which is really winding them up, and that's great. So we'll get a lot of folk coming into New Zealand who literally want to go and visit. I think we got one restaurant that's a two-star, and we got 14 that are one-stars and some very highly recommended restaurants as well. So it just raises the food culture of New Zealand internationally to a lot of potential visitors. And if this is the reason that stops them going to Costa Rica or Thailand or some other country and they choose to come and spend their next holiday in New Zealand, that's what it's all about.
0: Yeah, fantastic. Now, we've wound the Aussies up a bit too, because it might be that our economy is perhaps bubbling along a little bit better than theirs, which raises the point of the OCR. I mean, do we just hold and let things breathe?
1: Yeah, well, that'll be a decision for the Reserve Bank. I mean, I've got to make sure I'm doing the right thing as the government by, you know, living within our means, managing the revenues and the spending. But you're right. You know, a lot of what we've been doing about growing the economy, you know, we saw the last quarter, we had 0.8% growth in the quarter, you know, and then so in the last 9 months, we've grown the economy about 2.1%, which is really good. I think we went into the crisis and the fuel crisis, and we didn't do stupid things of spraying money around as much as that would have been easy to do, but it just cranks up debt, it hurts growth, and it hurts inflation, which then puts more upward pressure on interest rates. So I think we're going to come out of it, you know, really clean and well. And, you know, there's real momentum in the economy, as we're seeing across a number of our sectors now, which is really good. Even manufacturing was up in the last quarterly data. Business investment was up over 3%. So, and you saw yesterday, business confidence in New Zealand in June went up 27 points, which is really fantastic that people think and feel the economy is actually recovering and improving and growing strongly. And I think we will be in good shape relative to other countries, absolutely.
0: Yep. Rural contractors, of course, you know, it's going to start to get into a busy season there. They're making a bit of noise about the situation with the heavy machinery, the heavy tractors on the roads and the permits there, and who should pay for what. What's your take on that? Because the John Deeres of this world and the Massey Fergusons, they haven't been on Jenny Craig. They're getting bigger and bigger, aren't they? And so, but they say, their argument is that the tyre treads and everything, they're not doing the damage that they once were.
1: Yeah, it's interesting. I was down at Field Days and I had a good chat to one of the guys down there, and we were just talking about that as a problem and the fines that they get hit with when they actually got the big kit as they're just moving it. And there really isn't an alternative for them. So, you know, I do think that's something we've got to have a look at as well, just particularly with the agricultural community there. But yeah, because I was, you know, I spoke to, you know, one of the big sellers of the heavy equipment, but then I spoke to one of the big operators of it too. And you just thought, yeah, we haven't quite got something right there. It doesn't seem unreasonable that you should be able to run your tractor down a road to get to another paddock on another side or a farm on another side. Mm. So, I think we should look at that. I'm very open to having a good look at that.
0: Mm. Yeah, that's great, because I think the $10,000 fine, I think that they get, does seem a little
1: $10,000,
0: bit,
1: correct.
0: Yeah, a little bit antiquated compared to some of the bucks.
1: Yeah, it seems excessive. And the second thing is, like, it just seems like common sense, right? Well, let's just use some common sense here and just get it set right for the relatively few cases of where it's used. I mean, there is an issue. We did look at what else we could do around regulation of having heavier trucks and loads with more permission to use roads. But, you know, as particularly with the fuel crisis, thinking about could we, you know, save fuel in a situation where we had no supply or limited supply. And actually, there's a hell of a lot of damage done to the roads with heavy trucks. And, you know, when we've got, you know, we've been working really hard over the last 2 years to clear up potholes and make sure our roads are renewed and updated and maintained. And so they've just got to watch some of that. That's the side of it. But I think in this case, it's relatively small scale. There's actually just been practical and pragmatic and just having some common sense about it, because what's the alternative and how is it supposed to work otherwise? You know, I don't know whether you watch Clarkson's Farm, but there's a classic one where he was trying to move his big truck to, across yes. from one paddock to another, just across a little country lane, and he couldn't do it. And then the cameras got switched off and the tractor ended up in the right paddock. So that was sort of so it was a bit reminiscent of that.
0: I was wondering if I sort of had if I'd misheard this, but Treasury talking about working on their skill set. I would have thought that'd be a bit like Ruben Love turning up to All Black training and Dave Rennie saying, "I need to teach you how to kick."
1: Yeah, look, it's a pretty damning report, but it just sort of, and we've actually, you know, we've made a change to the management since we've come on board in government, and I think it's getting to be a much better place. And, you know, but that was a report looking back to say, hey, listen, you know, is there real confidence in Treasury that actually we can do the economic analysis, particularly as it pertains to how you drive growth in an economy, like how we think about doing the commercial cases for growth. So, look, I think it's got a lot better. I think, you know, we've got a new Secretary of the Treasury, Ian Rennie. He's attracting good people into it. We've been very clear about our expectations as ministers as to and government as to what we want from Treasury, and we want them to get back to, you know, proper economic analysis, not just a lot of the kumbaya and mush that we were having in the past. And so I think he's doing a good job actually of strengthening that and making it a more attractive place for people to work.
0: Right, things closer to home. Mark Mitchell's ribs. Any update on those from the parliamentary rugby match?
1: Yeah, I saw him four times yesterday, and each time I tried to make him laugh. And but that was carnage, actually. So what happens is there's this parliamentary rugby team, and it goes around the country and it plays different groups of people, and it went up Northland, and it got absolutely smashed. And of course, you've got these parliamentarians, you know, we're all in our 50s, and we sort of think like we can sort of, if something happens to Reuben Love or to Cam Royga, we could just come on the field if you need us. And in this case, Mitchell got smashed by someone and broke two ribs. And then Grant McCullum, who's had knee issues for a while, he got a knee injury, so he's off to see his knee surgeon yesterday. So, yes, but we raised $50,000, but it came at a bit of a price. So some of our people are a bit ginger at the moment, particularly Mitchell in particular. But he's a good sport. He's a good man, and as is Grant and the other guys that went up there and played, like Simon Watts and others as well. So it was obviously good fun, but it did come with some damage.
0: Did you roll out a future parliamentarian in young Lloyd Budd, son of a legend from that part of the world up there?
1: Yes. Yeah, I'm actually going to hang out with him in the next few days, actually. And he's a guy I've known for quite a while, and I think he's going to be a great candidate up in Whangarei. And between, you know, Grant McCullum up in the north and Lloyd sitting, taking over from Shane Retty in Whangarei, and then you come down to sort of Mitchell in Whangaparoa, you've got sort of, we've got a really good team in that part of the world, which is really good.
0: Excellent, Prime Minister. You have a great day. Thank you for joining us.
1: Yeah, thank you, mate. And also, I meant to say thank you so much for your debate participation at the Rural Support Trust debate we had at Field Days the other day. You were really good. You came in last minute and you smashed it. You did a great job. And you're on the winning team from memory.
0: Yeah, winning team too, you know. Like, no, everybody were good sports. Suze Redmayne, obviously outstanding from the Rangitika, and Shane Jones and Jessica Matchmackay, and teaming up with Mr. McInulty, which I probably, to be fair, normally wouldn't do, but, you know, we went quite well.
1: Well, I think the good thing was everyone put the politics. Well, they didn't actually. We roasted. They roasted each other pretty meanly, but it was just a good cause, eh? And it was really awesome to see the money being raised and to Rural Support Trust, which do amazing work. So, no, well done. You have a great week, mate. Take care.
0: Thank you very much, Christopher.
2: 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Rabobank.
0: We're going to head now to combination of the Maniatoto and Canterbury, and a couple of Stews, Stu Duncan and Stu Lowe, very well known to our listeners on the show. We'll start with you, Stu, down in the deeper south. You've been keeping an eye on these bull sales too, which, of course, off the back of this great red meat news as well. All go.
3: Yeah, no, I was fortunate enough to head up to Canterbury and go to a couple there, and I purchased one up in Ward, and we went then on to Gisborne for 3 days and travelled round and had a good look around. It was fantastic, really, and all the cattle we saw in the 10 days or away, I suppose, were amazing. And the hype that was with them and the confidence within the all the industry, really, all the young guys, the shepherds, to the managers, to the livestock companies, everything. But the bulls were fantastic, and a credit to all those breeders up there. And there's a fair chunk of them came south. So I'm going to say that in the next 10 or 15 years, there'll be some pretty impressive cattle being, not that there aren't already, but there'll be some pretty impressive stud operations down here that have got some pretty good genetics. So, no, it was a great week.
0: Did you have really a crack at the $220,000 bull?
3: I did, actually, to be fair. I sat there and fired a couple of shots at it, just tongue-in-cheek. But I pulled out about 60-odd thousand, so that was enough anyway, in case I landed with it. But it was a great bull, and there was definitely a lot of great cattle throughout the week, really. And you only need a couple of bidders, and people pick one out of many bulls, and there was $8 million worth of cattle, I think, sold up there in the Gisborne in a couple of days. But no, across the board, there was fantastic bulls, so we're pretty fortunate to have that sort of confidence.
0: Yeah, fantastic. Stu Lowe, the red meat industry, I mean, it's booming along. Do you see longevity with it?
4: Yes, no, I do. All the meat companies are looking to contract stuff forward now at good money. And so, yeah, no, and the demand, you know, that clean green image that we've been banging away and made to fill out all these forms for years and years ago is now coming to fruition, and we're getting well rewarded for the good breeding and the history of what we're producing. So no, it's good.
0: Yeah, Stu, you've been a good Canterbury lad. I know you like a good feed, but this Michelin star stuff, you know, like I don't know how many there are in Christchurch, but that's bounced off this, hasn't it, too? Because it is that clean, green, superb red meat producing kind of mentality that is spread to the world. So it's fabulous, isn't it?
4: Yes, and whether it's the salmon farm in Akarau or the lamb, or whether it's Salia, Pure South, just whichever company, I mean, they all tell a very, you know, a very similar story, and when the customers, you know, partake in it, it's, they know they're going to get quality. So that's the best thing about it. It reflects really well on all of us. Yeah.
0: And with having these Michelin star restaurants too, it'll help tourism, which is kind of like it's a few rungs down the ladder from the importance of the primary of the red meat sector and agriculture. But it's still good. It's good all round, right, Stu Duncan? Farming conditions down in the Maniatoto, your part of the world, how's it looking?
3: We're right in the middle of winter, and we've had a week of absolutely really solid frost, and I was going to try to find out how much ice and whether we're curling on natural ice soon. But it's been really hard frost. So I picked up a drench back before, and the drench was frozen in it. So that's how hard it is. But it's ideal. That's what we normally do. It kills all the bugs, and all the stock are walking above the ground. It's nice and hard, and everyone's pretty happy. And we've got through. We missed that big snow event. There's a wee bit of snow here last week. But if we can get another couple of weeks without having a major snow dump and trickling in, and the scanners are coming south from Canterbury, there's a few guys starting to shear now and start scanning. Yeah. So it's ideal weather for that. So we're happy. Yeah, real happy. Yeah.
0: Historically, how often do you get it that good?
3: We've had a pretty good season all around. Patches have been dry, but you know, we've got to have winter in winter, because we don't want, last year we lost a lot of lambs, 11 inches of snow at 25th of October, so we want to have that now when we can handle it before any lambs and calves are about. But we can't control the weather, but we'll just live with what we've got.
0: Yeah, and what about the weather for you, Stu Lowe?
4: Yeah, much the same. We're into a run of frost. I think Stu was up here watching the club rugby final a couple of weeks ago, and that's something that we had that real strong northwest, and we're actually dry. We were getting dry, which is an odd thing to say in the middle of winter, but we've had rain since. Not a great deal in June, but the top sort of 6 inches is muddy at the moment, but we're getting good frost, and the moisture disappears quick, and as you said, we get, you know, the stock are on top of the ground, not knee-deep into it, so everyone's getting really good utilisation out of all the crops and feeding out and things like that. So it's with good prices, it's pretty good conditions to farm in.
0: Yeah, two convivial chaps like yourself have no doubt got good mates spread around the country in the farming sector. When you're having a conversation with them, are you feeling the sort of the buoyancy coming through? Start with you, Stu Duncan.
3: Yeah, well, that was one thing I noticed being away for 2 weeks, really, travelling around talking to farming people. The young shepherd, there was a young guy, blew my socks. He was a shearer in the east coast of North Island, and and him and his mate were, he's a scanner, cattle scanner, and they've done, their businesses have done exceptionally well. And like, they're shearing sheep, bought farms, did they set up their business, and they're confident and so happy. And it was everywhere, even including one old guy we had a beer with up there, and he was getting out to retire and lease the farm to his niece. And I just come home and tell a few stories about being up north, and, you know, there's people now thinking, well, you know, what do we do next? And the young fellas are wanting to go farming. So I don't think in my 30 years of farming there's been that much confidence across the whole industry. And the key of that is to make sure we keep it. And, you know, it's showing up in the crop competitions, donations to the community and the Lions Club. So it's really buoyant, and we've got to keep that to attract all those good young people back into agriculture, or keep them in agriculture, and really build our communities. And like I say, I was up watching the rugby teams in Canterbury, and the crowds all around the ground, and rural communities are really bouncing along really well. So I think, hope it stays like this for many, many years, and it'll be a pretty cool place again.
0: Yeah, fantastic. You hearing the same sort of things, Stu?
4: Yeah, definitely. Yeah, no, there's not too many farmers walking around with their lip on the ground at the moment. Yeah, there's something wrong if you are. So, no, it's Stu said, we've had a good summer, autumn, and with good prices, it's never been better. So, no, good times.
0: Yeah, fantastic. And Stu Lowe, the new stadium ripper for the test, eh? That'll be good.
4: Yes, yeah, well, that won't, even if it's cold and frosty outside, it'll, I've been to a few cold games in Christchurch, obviously, at night. The ideal time would be play them in the afternoon, but no, we play them at night now. So, you know, it'll be fine. It's a great setup. And, you know, in the centre of Christchurch now, after the earthquake, you didn't even go in. Well, we had no reason to go in there. And I sort of got lost the first time we went back to the new stadium, because all the landmarks have gone, all the buildings have gone. But the bars and mates who've got bars in town, they're loving it, and they're doing really well.
0: Yeah. Hey, Stu, I'm sure you'll adjust, you'll adapt. Stu Duncan, Stu Lowe, thank you very much.
2: 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Rabobank.
0: This is the country, and of course, as we know, it's such a huge topic. Succession. Of course, there's been these excellent free one-day planning for succession workshops that were launched by Rabobank. And that came about as just sort of industry feedback from people, from the public, from those facing this very, well, it's topical, it's tough, and it certainly requires a lot of attention. Now, what we've had are these excellent succession planning workshops, and they've been run by Lawrence Field from Rural Field Consultants, who joins us. Lawrence, this has been a busy but very rewarding time, these workshops.
5: Yeah, thanks, Hamish. Good afternoon. It's it has been really good. We started running them in April last year in Fielding. I think we did 22 last year, and we're planning to do 30 around the country this year. So there's plenty of demand.
0: Great initiative from Rabobank there. The demand, as you say, is there. What's the feedback been like from these workshops and the importance of having the discussion early?
5: Yeah. Oh, look, I've just circled some of the feedback. We ran one yesterday in Fielding. We were at Stratford last week. A couple of the comments, never too early to start. It takes longer than you think. The value of having an independent facilitator, you know, to really have those good discussions. I think, Hamish, I don't know what your experience is of family gatherings, but if you've had a few sort of ports or bubblies after Christmas dinner, that's probably not the best time to be bringing up these really important topics, you know, and to have somebody independent in the room to help kind of drive that and just facilitate it, it can be really valuable.
0: Needs to be some very clear lines in the sand. I agree 100%. Tell us what takes place in these actual workshops, and we'll also have a look at the stats, because they are quite remarkable in terms of age of farmers and the stage that we're at. Yeah, goes on
5: right,
0: at a workshop?
5: Right. So they run from around 9 o'clock. We say 8:45 for a 9 o'clock start. 9 till 3. So it works if people have got to pick up school kids and things like that. And what we do in the workshops it almost mirrors the process that you might work through as a family. So I very much start off with discovery. We've got to discover, and it starts with the parents. You know, it's the parents who's... I talk about the golden rule, Hamish. She who's got the gold makes the rules. You know, so it's their business, it's their wealth, it's up to them what they're going to decide. So we start with them, we think about the incoming generation. We actually do a little bit at the beginning around what are your family values? You know, what is the sort of culture in your family and what are the real non-negotiables for you as a family? Then we go into, well, what are the numbers tell us? You know, the have we got a strong, profitable business? Have we got enough equity? We look at roles and responsibilities. Then we often get somebody, an independent person, to come in. So this might be a facilitator. We had Toddy from Hawke's Bay yesterday. He described himself, Hamish, as he's like Switzerland in the room, which I thought was a good analogy. And he said, one of the things Toddy said is, I help you have the conversations that you think you've already had.
0: Yes.
5: And I thought that was great, you know, because do not assume. Hey, do not assume what other people are thinking. So, and we think about the support that's available out there, because not many families could do this by themselves. And so by the end of the day, people aren't going to walk out with a sort of A4 page with it all filled out. What they're going to walk out with is essentially an action list. Yeah. These are the things that we need to follow up on. You know, who do we need to talk to? Who could we get to help us with this process?
0: Okay, so how do people find out more and get along for this? More information, how do you register? And what if there isn't one in your area? How can you sort of remotely, or how can that work?
5: Yeah, no, all good. Hey, so first up, for anybody in Otago, we've definitely got 3 workshops on next week that have got room in them. So Tuesday we're in Naseby, Wednesday we're in Oamaru, and Thursday we're in Timaru. So that's a great opportunity for South Canterbury, Otago. And 2 weeks later, July 20th to 24th, we're down in Southland, Gore, Mossburn, and Invercargill. So the best way to register is to go to the Rabobank website. There's a tab there which is called Knowledge and Networks, and then you scroll down on that and you'll see Planning for Succession. And so that's the ability to register for the workshops that are coming up. If there's not one in your area, you can register your interest, you know, and then the local team know, oh gosh, we need to put some more on in Taranaki or the Waikato or wherever it is. Yeah.
0: Yeah, fantastic. Another great Rabobank initiative. Hey, look at these stats are just unbelievable, aren't they, for age? The number of farmers aged 65 and over increased 66% in the last 10 years and continuing working past 65, still doing the toil.
5: That's right. Yeah. And I'm not sure, Hamish, what your impression is, you know, when you're out and about talking to people, but I'm just wondering if, you know, we had the global financial crisis in 08, we've had COVID, we've had a real downturn. I suspect there's a bit of a backlog, you know, and when returns are tough, then it's like, well, you're just surviving. You can't think about these things. Some of the interesting feedback that we've had, there was a chap came to one of our workshops up north, and you could just tell from his body language he didn't really want to be there.
0: Yeah,
5: and he said to me he might have to leave at lunchtime because he had so much on. At the end of the workshop, he was there with his daughter-in-law. At the end of the workshop, he said, I wish all 6 of my family had been here.
0: Yeah.
5: You know, this has been really valuable. We had another family where we had 3 generations in the room. These guys have been growing market garden crops for 120 years. And I'm not sure, Hamish, whether to call him the dad or the boy. He was about our age. But he said, I'm now working for my daughter-in-law, and I'm okay with that. You know,
0: yeah,
5: I thought it was great. And then I looked at what his son and daughter-in-law, what they've done with the business, and they've now got sunflowers and butterfly houses and animal farmyards.
0: Yeah.
5: You know, and it's like, that's what we want the next generation to kind of have the opportunity to get into those, you know, different ideas.
0: Great stuff. Thank you very much. That is Lawrence Field, Rural Field Consultants, who has been facilitating this Planning for Succession. The free one-day sessions are brought to you by Rabobank. We've got those coming up very soon in Naseby on the 7th, Oamaru the 8th, Timaru the 9th. So plenty there. Go to the Rabobank website and check those out.
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0: Welcome back to the best of the country. The show is brought to you by Rabobank. We're growing a better New Zealand together. That was Lawrence Field talking about the importance of succession planning and the workshops he is facilitating by Rabobank. Now, at the Prime Minister New Zealand Summit last week, Rabobank released its latest white paper titled Succession 2050. That'll come around soon enough too, gearing up for New Zealand's food and agri future. It features insight from 14 industry leaders and explores the opportunities and challenges facing New Zealand's primary industry as we transition into the future. And you can download a copy of the new white paper on the Rabobank website. Pretty simple, www.rabobank.co.nz. Right, coming up next on the best of the country, he's a cracker, our Australian correspondent, Chris Russell.

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1: This is the country. Hamish McKay in for Jamie McKay. We cross the Tasman now, and our Aussie correspondent, freshly back from time in the Hawke's Bay, Chris Russell joins us now. Hey, Chris, you've arrived home, and you've, of course, the news breaking over there that this avian flu scare, it's right into South Australia.
2: That's it. Well, not right in there. I mean, we're still talking about birds that are being found, you know, on the coast. The first one, as I told you last week, was found by a vet who just has to be walking a dog along the beach at Esperance, and she found this sick bird, not realising at that point that it did have avian flu. Otherwise, she would have euthanized it and washed her hands and not gone off the beach. But she brought it back to the surgery, and then they discovered that. So now they're being much more careful. And the latest bird was actually in the surf, struggling. It was a skua, struggling to get into the beach in South Australia. So the surfboard people brought it into the beach, and then it was handled on the beach. So, you know, we are getting this. That's three cases confirmed now. I'm sure there's going to be more. The warnings really with this H5N1 variety is that in America, it has been able to accumulate in the udder of dairy cows. So that's how it's been able to infect mammals. They've also had problems with pigs. Now, apparently this virus doesn't like pigs as a host very much, but if that's all there is around, it gets in there, and it actually has been found to mutate quite quickly within pigs into sort of more virulent forms. So it's not so much problem with cattle at this stage in America, but we're living off that American experience, and certainly everyone's on high alert, because the last time we had the H7 variety in Victoria, it resulted in millions of birds having to be slaughtered, and we're really short of eggs everywhere, particularly eggs, right around Australia for a while, Hamish.
1: Yep. No, we have to keep a very close eye on that. Sheep meat prices soaring like John Eales used to in the line-out.
2: Yeah, unbelievable how, you know, the sort of money that we're now seeing for mutton, you know, it topped over $10 a kilo. That's a lot of money for mutton. And when you're looking at overall, we're looking at $255 to $396 Australian dollars a head. So, you know, when you convert that to your little Kiwi pesos, you know, that's about $450 a head for $10 Australian a kilo carcass weight for heavy ewes. Wethers popped the sale at about $392 each for a wether. So we're talking a lot of money here. When you're talking $12 a kilo for lamb live weight, carcass weight, that's a lot of money. And but that's partly because a lot of farmers are holding them back because they've had a bit of rain, and they're all expecting the prices to go even higher than that, Hamish.
1: Yeah. Incredible stuff. Right, US Supreme Court ruling on glyphosate beneficial in Australia and beneficial everywhere, I guess.
2: Well, we talked about this whole issue quite a few times with you and with Jamie over the years. Of course, glyphosate is, in fact, the most significant chemical, really, in terms of our soil conservation and our regenerative farming over here. I remember when I was a child, you know, we had craters everywhere with people ploughing the ground and getting erosion. We had an outfit called the Soil Conservation Authority that used to run that. They don't even have that anymore now. So all of a sudden, glyphosate comes under threat because of a particular case in America, in Missouri, where a guy sued, successfully got $2.5 million for having worked with glyphosate for years and claims to have got Hodgkin's lymphoma. Now, the Supreme Court has looked at the evidence. There's evidence based on 50,000 farm users now in America. That's a huge database. And they found no significant difference between the incidence of lymphoma in people who don't use glyphosate and people who do. So finally, that's a ruling that will dominate in America and stop some of these cases. And I hope it will take the pressure off the manufacturers who are beginning to think when they might have to pull out of that whole market because it's such an important chemical, Hamish.
1: Yep, absolutely. Right, this winery selling beer and wine bottles as a boutique drink with unique barley flavours. Where's that? Tell us about that.
2: Yeah, well, I love these sort of innovators. As you know, yeah. I've always been involved in this innovation thing. And this a very well-known winemaker here called Ben Radford. And he's introduced, as he says, a very surprising lineup of new sparklings at his Barossa Valley Winery. But these sparklings are all full of beer.
1: Yes.
2: He's done a whole lot of tests of different types of barley and different soils to grow it in. He's found the different nuances in flavours that you can get from different territory and different types of grain when you grow it over there. And he's then based his beer projections much on the same as you see when you read the label on a wine bottle. And he serves it in wine bottles, the same as a wine. And so he's really trying to get this kind of much more astute assessment of beers going, like we've always had with wine. Of course, all these people are desperate to try and supplement their income because the wine prices are so ordinary at the moment, Hamish.
1: Yep, they are. Righty-o, before you go, we're going to catch up with you a little earlier next week because you're off on a bit of a trip to celebrate the big 5-0 wedding anniversary.
2: Yeah, so we're very excited about it. We're going on the Indian Pacific from Sydney to Perth next week, which takes 4 days, 3 nights. It's sort of like an Orient Express type trip. It's been on our bucket list for a long time. Bloody expensive. You can fly to England back for what it costs you to go on it. But yeah, we're doing that next week. So we'll be in mid-New South Wales or mid-Nullarbor or somewhere at a normal time next week. So I'm going to have a chat to you on Tuesday just before we head away, and we're looking forward to it.
1: Sounds good. I can only think, though, when I think of the Indian Pacific or the Orient Express, murder on the Orient Express, I hope that, I hope things go well for you, Chris, a good 3 or 4 days to celebrate the 50th. Great stuff. Thank you very much. There is our Australian correspondent.
2: See you next week. See you, Hamish.
1: See you later. Chris Russell here on The Country.
0: The best of the country with Rabobank, the bank with local agribanking experts passionate about the future of rural communities. Rabobank.
1: Well, $220,000, 220,000 mandolinos, eh, for the big bull. We're talking now with the farm manager of Kahurau Angus, Nick Carr. G'day, Nick, how are you?
3: Yeah, g'day, Hamish. Very well, thank you. Yep.
1: Yeah, that doesn't happen by chance, though, does it? 220,000, a bit of work goes into that, a bit of thought.
3: No, it certainly doesn't happen by chance, Hamish. There's there's a huge effort from a lot of people to get a result like this across the line, yeah. You've got a big, there's a big push from staff and underbidders, purchasers, agents, and of course, the legendary Neville Clark, who's the auctioneer. So now it all comes together and hopefully it's a successful one.
1: And all, of course, underpinned by great genetics and a great, well thought out breeding program, because I guess that's where it all begins and ends.
3: Oh, absolutely. I mean, here at Kahurau, the Angus herd is a magnificent line of cows that's had hundreds and hundreds of thousands of dollars spent on the best genetics around New Zealand and the world. So it's a testament to Colin and Penny and what they've done with the stud and where they've taken it. So it's great. It really is tremendous herd of cows.
1: 1957, the stud started by Penny's father, Colin Williams, and time flies. There's the odd moment where I think 57 doesn't feel like that long ago, but the years stack on, don't they? But Peter and Penny have carried on the work there at Rimanui Station, where the stud is.
3: That's right, Hamish. So Colin had he used to sell them in the paddock up at Kahurau, up on the east coast there, just Ruatoria, and then I think this might be the eighth or ninth on farm sale here at Kahurau, and before that they were combined with Rangatira, where they sold under the same umbrella. But so it is. It's a tremendous effort, all right.
1: Okay, so what do you reckon that, 220,000 and I can remember it wasn't that long ago. I'm trying to think, was it one of the Wairoa studs, breaking the 100,000, then what are you, sort of high ones, and here we go to 220. Do you sort of see some, the future's obviously pretty bright in that space?
3: Yes, it is, Hamish. I mean, with lambs are worth something now, and the cattle job's very positive, and looking forward, it looks great. So people, you know, these farmers have prepared to spend more money on genetics, and just sort of a big flow-on effect, really. So, I mean, who knows what the future will bring, and you know, how long it'll take to break the 220, but it might not be too far away.
1: So the 220 that's been invested, how's it sort of broken down? Has it gone to a single other stuff, or how's that played out from the purchasing end?
3: No, there was three syndicates. So Rolling Rock up in Hamilton, yep. And in the Waikato there, and then Earnslaw Angus down south, and then there was an Australian syndicate that purchased the semen rights. So it's a three-way sort of a combination. Yeah.
1: Yeah, so, and everybody should be able to get a, you know, as we say, it's a fair whack to put into a bull, but then again, I look at it and see three parties and those rights going to Australia and go, you know what, actually, no, it's probably bloody good value for money. Righty-ho.
3: Yeah, right.
1: Yeah. Hey, Nick, I've got to wrap it up there, but I do have one quick question for you. I've always wanted to, and I've always said I should be doing this, is photography of livestock, particularly of bulls. So I'm going to give you a ring at some stage and be cheeky and find out about this fella and where to get a photo of and done. Anyway, I want one of those on my wall with the 220,000 underneath. Yeah, fantastic. Hey, Nick, thank you very much. That is Nick Carr, farm manager, Kahoro Angus, $220,000. You're listening to The Country.
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1: Sandra Faulkner is the new Vice President of Federated Farmers from the Tairawhiti Gisborne region and joins us now. Sandra, good afternoon.
6: Good afternoon, Hamish. How are you doing?
1: Yeah, great, thank you. Great to chat. Now, whereabouts exactly you? Is it Wairakaia? Is that how I say that?
6: That's right. Well done, you. Yes, so Wairakaia is about 20 minutes south of Gisborne City. We look across the bay at the city. So from where I grew up, it's I've basically landed in the suburbs.
1: So if you look at, like, say you come out and instead of going to sort of inland to sort of Ngarapa or and you turn left down towards the head,
6: So you're heading to Wairoa, and you drive right through us, basically. So the main road and the railway line runs right through the middle of our place, basically.
1: So how's it been anointed as the VP? How's the, you know, the early time in the job?
6: Probably still bouncing around the room a little bit, if I'm honest. I'm just really excited to be part of the future of Federated Farmers and deeply appreciative of the faith that National Council's put in both Colin and I.
1: Absolutely. Now, you know, what sort of working relationship have you had in the past with Colin, given that people kind of give Colin Hurst a bit more of a... Well, I've met him, and he's not conservative, certainly, when you're having a bit of a yarn. I mean, you know, what sort of working relationship do you think you'll have with the new president?
6: Oh, an excellent one. It's a real pleasure to work alongside Colin in this role. You've got to remember, Colin's cut his teeth on feds and advocacy for farming. Mm. There's probably not much he hasn't seen across his time. And, you know, he's just staunch and on behalf of farming in this country. And that huge amount of experience is just going to, you're going to see it more and more. We were a great team with Wayne as the president, but Wayne had to start somewhere as well, and his time at Feds saw him grow into the statesman that we all know to be now. But he said, leading Feds is the best job in agriculture in this country, and I'm just really excited to be playing my small part in it, really.
1: Yeah, I don't think it'll be a small part. What made you take the step up and bid for vice presidency?
6: Oh, it's the place that I've always really wanted to go. I'm probably genetically engineered to be here. I know that's not a great way of putting it, but my grandfather's all served for Feds. My father was at a national level for Federated Farmers. And we grew up being encouraged to understand exactly what we could be doing on behalf of our fellow farmers, and that's what I'm looking forward to doing.
1: Yeah, fantastic. What are your exciting thoughts, plans, ideas? What are we going to see dished up?
6: Well, Feds already has a really strong strategy, and of course you will have seen the manifesto that we released at the field days. All of that continues to roll on. That is a real opportunity to create the environment that our kids, and in some cases our grandkids, are going to farm in this country. So, when you think about the sheer size of reform of both, the Resource Management Act, local government, and freshwater rules, those are all of the things that our farmers currently work within. And so the reform of those is, I simply can't overstate how important they are.
1: Yeah. Big job ahead. But I don't know. I feel under Wayne, and I feel as a kind of a neutral observer that there is a greater cohesion in terms of dealing with those things that you've just listed as the challenges for the future for our next generation of farmers.
6: Oh, absolutely. And relationships are key to all of this, and that's right across government, both central and local. It's across our industries and our sectors. But the other thing is, don't ever lose sight of the relationships that our provincial executives, our provincial presidents have within their own communities, and that doesn't matter whether it's dealing with local government on a long-term plan with their council, whether it's being part of those guardians that look after their communities when there's adverse events, and we're seeing weather hit certain parts of the country at the moment. I'm thinking in terms of our fellow farmers down in the Wairarapa there, they've been hit again. Right. When our communities are just reeling, when they're punch drunk with what's coming at them, it doesn't matter whether that's policy or adverse events or anything else for that matter, that Federated Farmers have got your back. Yeah. And that is at the heart of why I do what I do, is that guardianship, that sensible view, the ability to coordinate and bring people together. And probably with our policy teams, a lot of what we put on the table is not only well thought out, it's probably more affordable than some of the other options. So I tend to keep that in mind too.
1: Yeah. Yeah, great talking to you, Sandra. Very quickly, you got a, just wrapping up, you got a pretty intensive sort of, a diverse operation with your husband, Rob, on the farm there.
6: Yeah, absolutely. So we've got a fantastic team there, and one of those, I tend to call it small but mighty farms. Yeah, we're within cooey of our markets, here in Gisborne. We can see where our lamb goes, we can see where our fruit goes. It's really important to us that we... because we farm in a goldfish bowl, because the public travels through our farm on a daily basis, it's really important that we make people aware that farming in this country is just something really special, and we're lucky to be part of it.
1: Too right. There we go. Sandra Faulkner, new Vice President of Federated Farmers.
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1: We are talking now to our New Zealand Pork CEO, Brent Close, who joins us. Good afternoon, Brent.
7: Hi, Amos. How are you?
1: Yeah, great, thank you. Now, good news on this big New Zealand farm, Patoa Farms, 900 hectares, 5,000-odd sow, staying locally.
7: Yeah, it's really good news. It's a big vote of confidence in the industry, isn't it? You know, we've had our challenges over the years, but to see people willing to invest in pig farming and carry it into the future, especially on New Zealand's biggest pig farm. Very happy with that news indeed.
1: So, in general, how are we travelling in the industry?
7: We're pretty good. We've had last year a big piece of news that gives farmers some certainty around some regulation in the welfare space. We're still waiting the RMA reform outcomes to see where that's going to take us. There's a little bit of nervousness right there. But overall, you know, a lot of investment in the sector at the moment. We've got people putting in solar farms and amongst their pig farms. We've got buildings going up as a result of those new regulations for animal welfare, people upgrading and updating now that they have that certainty. And pork prices are remaining relatively stable, which is all really good as well. And that's both good for farmers and the consumer too, because it means that there's an affordable option out there that they can go and pick up and get a good New Zealand product.
1: Too right. What is the, the most worrying RMA potential outcomes?
7: I think, we share many of the same issues that most farmers do, just in terms of the amount of red tape you've got to jump through, the cost, the timeframes involved. In order to make changes on farm. But I think in particular for pig farms, reverse sensitivities, the fact that you can move to an area where a pig farm's been for 30, 40 years and blame any bad smells that you have coming over you and your property on that pig farm, and whether it's warranted or not, we find our pig farmers sometimes get blamed. And it turns out to be, effluent from something else that's going on. But definitely that reverse sensitivity area is something we just want a bit of focus on to help our farmers be able to put in adequate management, but also get on with farming.
1: That's a bit like those who buy a house next to a stock car track or something, complain after the fact. Okay, labelling country of origin, that's still a bit of an issue. Where are we with that, given that we do have a fair amount of imported pork?
7: Yeah, and it's probably our biggest frustration, probably the easiest lever we see that the government could pull to demonstrate their support of this sector. Certainly a change in labelling. You know, we can get away with putting made from pork imported from one of the following 13 countries on small text on the back, but on the front of your pack you have references to New Zealand's favourite this or New Zealand's best that, and using Manuka smoked and these type of New Zealand-centric terms that give a bit of a false impression. It's a big frustration, and we'd like to see it much more clearly mandated how you reflect the origin of the pork in your products.
1: Right. Okay, let's have a look at some, excuse me, the positive side of a few things here. The old New Zealand pork sector repurposes, I see it's what, around about 50,000 tonnes of food byproducts as feed. That's not bad, is it? That's a good tick in the box, you know?
7: That's trucks and trucks of otherwise good nutritional options that would end up in landfill. You know, and this is some of your produce, but also things like a bit of dairy byproducts, some

0: feed plan, and turned into delicious pork and bacon.
1: Yeah.
0: So that's a good story for us.
1: Yeah, and you make a good point. I think if I'm just sort of, not that I'm the supermarket king at our place, but I feel like prices have remained slightly more stable for a good source of protein. And of course, these days, it's all right to have fat in your diet because we've killed off the myth of the 70s. We actually need it. So it's a good option, isn't it, price-wise?
0: It's a fantastic option, and there's a reason that rest homes and schools and those sorts of institutions around the world really favour pork for making up their menus. It's affordable, it's a good protein source, and it's readily available. I think we get a bit tarred with the consumers' perceptions that all our good meat is sent overseas, but New Zealand pig farmers produce pork solely, almost pretty much solely for the domestic sector. There's a little bit goes to the islands. And so your best meat does remain in New Zealand, and it's all there on the fresh meat aisles in your supermarkets.
1: Great stuff. Great to chat. Brent Kleiss there, New Zealand Pork CEO, with the good news on that Patoa Farms there, that 900 hectares, 5,000 odd sows, staying locally owned, and some good stuff. Just waiting on what happens with the RMA there, the outcomes there.
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You have been listening to the best of the country, brought to you by Rabobank. I'm Hamish McKay. Great to have had your company on this Saturday morning. Go the All Blacks in that flash stadium down there in Christchurch. First go for Dave Rennie and co. All the best to the, well, it's last day of competition with the FMG Young Farmer of the Year in the Taranaki. Make sure everybody follows Tarada's instructions. And I just want to quickly mention Michelle and Tony Roberts, of course, winners of the Gordon Stevenson Trophy at the Balanced Sustainability Awards that were at the Sustainability Showcase in Christchurch during the week. This has been the best of the country with Rabobank.

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6: In this update, the United Nations is warning that mass atrocities may be unfolding around the city of El Obeid in Sudan. El Obeid is a city of around 500,000 people, which is also sheltering 100,000 more fleeing fighting between the Sudanese armed forces and paramilitary rapid support forces. UN High Commissioner for Human Rights, Volker Turk, says the people have been under a de facto siege for 18 months and is calling for an urgent end to the violence.
7: It's been very difficult for them to get relief items. It's been very difficult for them to leave. People are no longer able to even get proper nutrition. And then there is a frontal attack.
6: Belief the government's undermining its new early childhood oral language program by scrapping teacher pay parity. Access to Enrich is being widened for a further 450 centres with practical tools to increase toddler-teacher communication. An early childhood education centre funding review included proposals to dismantle the pay and funding needed to attract and retain qualified teachers. NZEI early childhood representative Zane McCarthy says the Enrich program sounds nice, but won't work without teachers.
8: We're already facing a teacher shortage where qualified teachers are looking to move to Australia or move out of the early childhood sector. And if they're not here to teach it, then what's the use of the program?
6: International travellers are flooding into Auckland Airport today. It's the airport's busiest overseas arrivals day for the July school holidays, which also aligns with university break and Australia's school holidays. Around 30,000 tourists will arrive this weekend, with similar numbers the next two weekends also. Chief Customer Officer Scott Tasker says there's also a huge number of departures over the next 3 weeks, so there'll be lots of coming and going.
9: We expect to see around 680,000 international travellers, and that will be up 1.5% on the same period last year.
6: That's news.
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6: In sports, and the round of 32 phase will conclude today at the FIFA World Cup. Jason Pine reports.
11: Rank outsiders and World Cup first-timers Cape Verde face a massive task when they meet world number two Argentina, who have won all three games so far at the tournament, with Lionel Messi scoring 6 of their 8 goals. That game's in Miami from 10. At 1:30, Group K winners Colombia, who are yet to lose a match at the tournament, face Ghana in Kansas City.
6: And the Tall Blacks have dug deep to outlast the Philippines 106-102 in a World Cup qualifying double overtime thriller in Auckland. New Zealand trailed by 4 during the overtime period, while 3 referee reviews heightened tensions. That's sport. I'm Kalia Strong.
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12: Met Service marine forecast for the sea area FOVO. Northerly 20 knots, but 30 west of Slope Point, rising to 30 everywhere in the morning. Northerly easing to 20 knots in the afternoon, then changing southwest 15 in the evening. Expect a southwest swell rising to 2 metres, northeast swell rising to 2 as well. Now to the forecast for Southland, cloudy with occasional rain, northeasterlies turning northwesterly by the afternoon. You've got a high 14 degrees and an overnight low of 5. Tomorrow, rain with heavy falls easing by the afternoon.
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1: I can tell by the look in your eyes that the song's coming back again.

Good morning. Welcome into Hokanui Saturday mornings with Pete, 6:60. We made it. And yes, we've made it into the first weekend in July. Can you believe we've made it over halfway through winter? Things are looking good. Hey, well, thanks so much for having me on what has been a very chilly old week. Lots of frost, lots and lots of cold weather. So if you're heading out this morning, just take care on the roads. As we know, there are some dodgy places around, you know, those areas that don't get a lot of sun. So please take care. If you're taking part, by the way, date check, it is the 4th day of July. So good morning to all of our American listeners this morning, if there's many here. Of course, celebrating Independence Day in the States today. Well, actually, by the way, it'll be tomorrow airtime, if that makes sense. They're a day behind. Anyway, if you're doing dry July, hey, good on you. This will be your first weekend of none of the alcohol stuff. You can do it, is what I say. If you didn't touch a drop last night, you're halfway through your first weekend, I say. And there's nothing better, I think, than a Friday night wee whiny after a busy week. Here is Prince Raspberry Beret on Hokanui.

0: This is Hokanui, Saturday mornings with P. Only in New Zealand, it's the mutton birds and nature. Well, it's the school holidays, of course. Last day of term yesterday, which means next week it will be 2 weeks. Maybe no school lunches, maybe not so vigilant with the to-bed times. But one thing I can tell you with the school holidays, our little locker room is on holiday, on hold for a couple of weeks. The kids getting a bit of a sleep in. Hey, look, coming up, we need to tell you, I need to share with you everything I know about Taylor Swift's wedding. One thing is, it's this weekend, okay? She could be getting up very shortly and starting on her hair and makeup. That's on the way, as well as Lizzo and Ariana Grande and Huey Lewis in the news. It's all on the way here on Hokanui.
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0: She's the hottest ticket at the moment, Olivia Dean, and a couple of minutes, or a couple minutes. There's no oven there. Hey, well, this weekend is a big weekend. Nothing confirmed, but yes, Taylor Swift and Travis Kelce, their wedding is rumoured to be this weekend. There's a lot of things pointing at the fact that it is this weekend, because the venue apparently is Madison Square Garden in New York City. And if you haven't been keeping up with this, there's been a lot of building, a lot of sort of, I want to say construction, like the big old marquee, that's been put up in recent days, but once again, not officially confirmed. The ceremony is expected to take place today, which is actually Friday, July 3rd, American time. Okay, and the celebrations are going to run over multiple days. Now, this is all the information that I've managed to collect over the last sort of week or so. Now, security is reportedly extremely tight, which we knew about. Guests are said to have signed an NDA, a non-disclosure agreement, receiving watermarked invitations. And they've also been given very little information in advance. So if you're a guest at Taylor Swift's wedding, the invitation, when I say watermark, it's like your currency. It's like her dollars. You hold it up, there's a watermark there. That's to save people, I suppose, taking it to the local photocopying shop and photocopying more often and getting all their friends in. And of course, I know other celebrity weddings, a lot of guests only find out where exactly to go on the day. Now, around 100 close family and friends are expected to attend the ceremony. However, the big sort of celebration afterwards, there's expected to be about 1,000 people there. Now, included in the guest list is Selena Gomez on the list, Gigi Hadid, Emma Stone, and members, no surprises, of the Kansas City Chiefs. Also, one guest that apparently is not on the list is Blake Lively. Apparently, they've kind of gone their separate ways. Now, Taylor's wedding dress, this is a big one, and apparently one of the biggest mysteries. There are reports that suggest that there are several major designers that have been involved, but no one knows exactly which dress or designer she's going to be working with. So I get this. If you've got the money and the means, Taylor's obviously approached, say, 3 or 4 big designers, got their designs, probably they even made a dress, and then she's going to decide which dress she wears, or maybe she's known but she's not sort of announcing it. Now, apparently rumours suggest that there's going to be big name musical performances, including the likes of Ed Sheeran, Stevie Nicks and Tim McGraw. Once again, nothing's been confirmed. And on the invitation, I love this, I've been asked to bring no gifts. Guests have been asked to bring no gifts. I mean, what would you get someone that's got literally everything? Anyway, everything is very much under wraps. But what I can tell you, I'm pretty confident saying, is that today, New Zealand time, is the day that Taylor Swift gets her forever love story with Travis Kelce.
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0: This is Hokanui Saturday Mornings with P. Coming up after 8 o'clock, well, next Friday is a massive day. If you want to head along to this year's MLT Hokanui Fashion Design Awards, I've got all those details there. And we're going to catch up with Chitty, one of the highlights of my morning. Let's find out what she's got planned for the weekend. The girl, she's been flat out busy, I know, working. Let's just hope she's getting a little bit of downtime this weekend. But we'll find out coming up next here on Hokanui.
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4: In this update, retailers say customers and staff would benefit from security staff having greater powers. ACT wants to grant accredited officers the ability to detain or remove people, issue exclusion notices and use force. It says police are often overstretched and this could plug the gaps. Retail NZ Chief Executive Carolyn Young agrees more advanced security guards would help with retail crime. She says it wouldn't be every security guard and they wouldn't be everywhere.
5: Just be a small portion of guards at select locations that would be helping keep those areas safe at times that are most vulnerable.
4: Auckland Mayor Wayne Brown will be wearing his love for Auckland tech companies on his sleeve. Starting today, the Mayor will wear a different branded T-shirt from a local Auckland startup every day for 100 days. The unique campaign will culminate in the official launch of Auckland Startup Week, running from October 12. Consumer NZ's getting behind airline passengers to help them know their rights. The group's launched an online complaints portal so people can know what they're entitled to. Campaigns manager Jessica Walker says it's a particularly complex part of consumer law that 9 in 10 customers don't fully understand. She says the portal will be a great tool in balancing power between airlines and passengers. And it's set to be the celebrity wedding of the year as Taylor Swift and Travis Kelce tie the knot this afternoon. The pop singer and American football player are expected to celebrate their marriage at the iconic Madison Square Garden. The reported guest list includes A-list musicians, actors and athletes. NBC News correspondent Chloe Mellers says there's a reason she's chosen that venue.
6: Nobody can be taking pictures or long lens because it's behind the walls of MSG, also protected airspace. A lot of celebrity weddings, it always gets interrupted by loud helicopters, paparazzi.

0: 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Hokanui Sport.
1: In sport, and Novak Djokovic and Jannik Sinner have advanced to the last 16 at Wimbledon. Craig Gabriel reports.
2: Novak Djokovic raised his arms as if he was praying to the sky at the end of his match. He was grateful he had gotten through. The match was at risk of going five after being up two sets to love, and then anything could have happened. But he managed to hang on to beat Arthur Rinderknecht 7-5, 6-4, 1-6, 7-6. Jannik Sinner had a more comfortable result. He got past Jenson Brooksby, but Daniil Medvedev is out. Jan-Lennard Struff kept trailing but kept coming back to win 7-6, 7-6, 7-5.
1: Tall Blacks coach Judd Flavel believes they earned an empowering win by beating the Philippines 106-102 in double overtime in Auckland. The win sends the Tall Blacks to the second round of World Cup qualifying before Monday's match against Guam. That's sport. I'm Kalia Strong.
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3: Met Service marine forecast for the sea area FOVO. Northerly 20 knots, but 30 west of Slope Point, rising to 30 everywhere in the morning. Northerly easing to 20 knots in the afternoon, then changing southwest 15 in the evening. Expect a southwest swell rising to 2 metres, northeast swell rising to 2 as well. Now to the forecast for Southland, cloudy with occasional rain, northeasterlies turning northwesterly by the afternoon. We've got a high 14 degrees and an overnight low of 5. Tomorrow, rain with heavy falls easing by the afternoon.
0: Southland's best music mix lives here on Hokanui. She keeps me.

Good morning. Welcome into Hokanui. Rob Ruha, and that's where I'll be before that Zed to kick the hour off. Well, welcome into Saturday Mornings with P here on Hokanui. I can't believe how quickly this week's been. I've actually been a bit under the weather, I'm not going to lie. Maybe you remember this time last week, I sounded like Marge Simpson's, one of her sisters. Heavy smoker and all, don't smoke, but had a bit of a cold. And managed to, though. It's the best I've felt the last couple of days, but it hung around for a while. But I also know I'm not the only person. There's so many bugs, isn't there, going around at the moment. I can highly recommend the old night and day tablets, especially the night ones. If you're not a good sleeper at night, very helpful, can I just say. Okay, some good music lined up, including Shaboozy. Born to Die is coming up. But right now, here it is. What a great song for your Saturday. Katrina and the Waves, Walking on Sunshine on Hokanui.

0: It's one great song after another here on Hokanui, with more still to come, like Rick Springfield and Bruno Mars. I'm also going to catch up with Chitty before 9 o'clock. But yes, very excited to read this week, that tickets to the 2026 MLT Hokanui Fashion Design Awards go on sale this coming Friday, just 6 days away, with the organisers promising another outstanding celebration of creativity and design. Now, if you have never attended one of these events, you so need to. In fact, I don't think you can officially be a resident of Gore and surrounding districts if you haven't been. No, honestly, it is such a long-running special event started by the late Heather Patterson, and it is honestly wonderful. To the committee, to all of the volunteers, you do an amazing job. Karen Casey, she's a broadcaster and podcaster. She's, of course, presented Dancing with the Stars on the old TV. She's been confirmed as MC this year for the awards gala. It's all happening, by the way, the fashion show on the 24th. That's the Strawberry Sound Strictly Fashion Show on the 24th, which is the Friday of July, with the gala evening on Saturday, July 25th. But the most important date at this stage is to secure your tickets, and they do sell out, going on sale next Friday through iTicket. That's for the 2026 MLT Hokanui Fashion Design Awards.
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0: This is Hokanui, Saturday mornings with P. Gone, gone, gone. And well, that's what she did yesterday when she left work, but I'm pretty sure she's probably working still this weekend. Here she is, Chitty. Good morning.
1: Good morning. Well, technically, I worked yesterday afternoon. I was around at Gourmain helping judge one of the school competitions, which was awesome. But this morning, I'm shooting up to celebrate one of my nephew's 8th birthday. So a little bit of family time. And then tomorrow, we're celebrating my uncle, who recently won a New Zealand dog trial competition.
0: Oh, well, congratulations. What a great family weekend. Very wholesome, I'm sure.
1: Oh, you know us Chiddicks, as wholesome as they come.
0: Yeah, right. Okay, so I need to ask you, because I reckon the frosts have kind of hit. How's the weather been over the last week or so?
1: Yeah, real frosty. I know, like, we always think about driving to the conditions and stuff on the road, but I also think we need to do a bit of a reminder to walk to the conditions as well, because there's been a couple of mornings where it's just been like an ice skating rink, and I know I've gone for a bit of a slip and slide, and I know other people have been falling over. So yeah, just remember, it's actually just as dangerous on the old YY Express.
0: Yeah, I suppose if you are walking, I do know one thing, a bit of a hack, and there'll be lots of these floating around. I call them farmer's socks, but the old farmer's socks over top of your shoes always help for a bit of grip.
1: Do people actually do that?
0: Look, I tell you what, it's better than a broken bone, because when you get to my age, if you land ass up on an icy footpath, I tell you what, very painful. Now, it does actually work, apparently, because it gives you a bit of friction. Like, it's more going to kind of stick, I think, than not, just because of the cold.
1: Well, I never. Better living, everyone.
0: Yeah, well, exactly. You get it all right here, I'm telling you. And there you go. There's two purposes. Three, in fact, for farmer's socks. Farmers are walking on cold surfaces like icy and sock puppets. I mean, for goodness sake.
1: How could we forget about the sock puppets?
0: How could we forget? Okay, Chitty, I'm going to let you go. We'll check in with you just before midday.
1: Sounds good.
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0: This is Hokanui, Saturday Mornings with P. Stick around up after 9 o'clock, as always, your Saturday morning brain teaser. And also, too, I must share with you, oh my gosh, this is a bit of a guilty pleasure, a show that I've just started watching, which has got my name written all over it, but I'm actually embarrassed to share it with you. Anyway, look, more on that coming up. If you like a bit of trash TV, keep it here on Hokanui.
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9: In this update, home detention for a Remuera accountant who secretly filmed hundreds of men in a pool changing room in Auckland. Chong Yu Koo pleaded guilty to making and possessing intimate recordings after police found almost 400 videos taken without consent at Newmarket's Olympic Pools and Fitness Centre. He used hidden phones to film people as they got changed. Judge Herman Retzlaff says Koo's offending involved a breach of trust and vulnerable victims.
10: You are sentenced to 12 months home detention. I am further imposing 6 months standard and special post-detention conditions.
9: New Zealanders are hunting for ways to drive down their energy bills. A survey from Genesis Energy has found 63% have made at least one behaviour change because of rising fuel prices, with more than a quarter taking public transport. Genesis Chief Revenue Officer Stephen England Hall says there's massive benefits to electrifying their houses, vehicles and businesses.
11: That really delivers, you know, $3,000 to $4,000 per year per household in lower energy costs. And so you can't really do that without electrification.
9: Transporting New Zealand is calling a suite of incoming road rule changes safe and sensible. The raft of tweaks coming into effect later this year include children aged 12 and under being able to ride bicycles on the footpath and e-scooters being allowed in cycle lanes. Transporting New Zealand policy advisor Mark Stockdale says it's safer keeping kids and e-scooters off the road. And some new rules for anyone going fishing in Lake Taupō this weekend. The government has increased the bag limit from 6 trout to 8 due to above average trout numbers. It's also relaxed fly-only restrictions at the underutilised Ōtakitaki and Waitotoka stream mouths. Department of Conservation Taupō Operations Manager Dave Conley says the changes will be good for the local community.
12: We'll provide a couple of extra spots for people to come and try out spin fishing. They can be pretty successful. It just might help provide people with the confidence to get out there and give it a go.
9: That's news.
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9: In sport, and two big names are through, but one is out in the men's draw.

0: 6-7-6. Jannik Sinner had a better time winning in straight sets, but Daniil Medvedev has squandered advantages to lose to Jan-Lennard Struff 7-6, 7-6, 7-5.
1: And it may have felt like a thriller in Manila at times, but the Tall Blacks have hung tough to claim a 106-102 World Cup qualifying win over the Philippines in Auckland. New Zealand has overcome double overtime pressure, as well as a largely pro-Philippines crowd, to advance to the second round of qualifiers. That's sport. I'm Kalia Strong.
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3: Met Service Marine Forecast for the Sea Area FOVO. Northerly 20 knots, but 30 west of Slope Point, rising to 30 everywhere in the morning. Northerly easing to 20 knots in the afternoon, then changing southwest 15 in the evening. Expect a southwest swell rising to 2 metres, northeast swell rising to 2 as well. Now to the forecast for Southland. Cloudy with occasional rain, northeasterlies turning northwesterly by the afternoon. You've got a high 14 degrees and an overnight low of 5. Tomorrow, rain with heavy falls easing by the afternoon.
2: Southland's best music mix starts now on Hokanui. I had a

To Hokanui, Fleetwood Mac and Gypsy, before that One Republic. Hi, I'm P and we're together through until lunchtime today. I hope you've had a good week, and of course, officially, it's the start of the school holidays. So the next 2 weeks, the positive, no school lunches, no running around all over the place with after-school activities. I remember those days. Being a little bit more relaxed, I think, when it comes to dinner times and also bedtimes. The flip side, though, is that you've got 2 weeks of the kids constantly being hungry and messing up the orderly house that you work so hard to achieve in the weekends for a stressless week. It's probably going to be a bit more stressful. I'm just sharing my own experiences over the years. Hey, look, here's your Saturday morning brain teaser. Try and come up with the answer before 10 o'clock. 32% of people say getting this has improved their appearance. What is it? Now, I'm going to flesh this out a little bit more. 32% of people saying getting this done has improved their appearance. That answer is coming up. I know, have a think about it. Might give you another clue soon. Before 10 o'clock, here's Alex Warren. Song's called Fever Dream. Here on Hokanui, Saturday mornings with P.

0: It's Ed Sheeran here on Hokanui. He's still one of my faves. I don't care what you say, the song's perfect. Coming up, Phil Collins, Miles Smith, and also The Knack. But if you missed your Saturday morning brain teaser, 32% of people say getting this done has improved their appearance. Now, this is something that you want to look good for. There you go. I'm not going to give you any more clues. That answer's coming up before 10. Now, I mentioned earlier that tickets go on sale for the Hokanui Fashion Design Awards, the MLT Hokanui Fashion Design Awards, next Friday. And if you missed it, you can get them through iTicket, just so that you're aware of that. And just while I'm here, I want to say a big thanks to the Matara Licensing Trust, the MLT, for being a sponsor of this major event that, you know, we hold here in Gore. When I think of big events, I think of, obviously, the Gold Guitars, and I also think the Hokanui Fashion Design Awards, and without the help of the likes of the MLT, these events certainly wouldn't be continuing, nor would have such a long and successful past, you know, that we've had here in Gore. So a big thanks to the MLT and everyone involved. Right, coming up, I'm going to share with you my most recent guilty pleasure. It's a show that I've started watching on Disney. And look, you know, different streaming sites, all of them, they have, you know, we recommend this for you. Because you've watched this, we think this would be great. So I'm going to give you a bit of a clue. Because you watched Secret Lives of Mormon Wives, this would be a great show for you. And I'll tell you what it is, but I'm a bit embarrassed to say what it is. I'm going to share it with you, though, coming up. But if you like those sorts of shows, stick around. There's a show that you are not going to want to miss.
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0: This is Hokanui, the home of Chitty's breakfast show, Adele and Send My Lover. Backstreet Boys and Role Model on the way. But yes, I mean, if you've been listening for a while, I'm all or nothing, right? So there was a couple of years ago, I decided I was going to do a bit of a reading challenge and ended up, unbelievably, reading like over 100 books, which I loved, but while reading, you're not watching shows. And after I did that challenge, I got back into the routine of watching shows. And now we've got like so many shows at our fingertips. At home, we subscribe. And here's the thing. This is the reason that we subscribe to this many, if you like, streaming services is Tony and I are at the age of not really going out. We're at home a lot. Don't smoke, don't drink a lot. I don't need to make an excuse. So look, Netflix we have. We've got Amazon Prime or Prime Amazon. We've also got Disney and Apple. In fact, Apple's the one that we don't use a lot, but I'm keeping it for Ted Lasso in the morning show. Anyway, look, on Disney at the moment, I've discovered this new show, and I'm a bit of a fan of Secret Lives of Mormon Wives. Like, it's just so chaotic. Like, it's like watching a train wreck. But the latest show that I've started watching, have you watched it? It's Million Dollar Nannies, and it's a group of nannies that have gone to Ibiza, and they are apparently nannying for the 1%. So they're very, very wealthy families. But as you can imagine, the drama behind the scenes is quite a lot. And there's one cardinal rule that you never break being a nanny, and that is the whole Jude Law thing, right? Don't sleep with the boss. Like, don't sleep with the boss's husband, for example. And one of the girls kind of did, but didn't really. It was a single dad. Anyway, look, the whole thing, I just watch it. And I watch it when I'm at the gym early morning on my treadmill walk. And I'm like, sometimes I think with people walking past, I'll be going, what is this trash that she's watching? But honestly, look, hashtag trash all the way. Anyway, check it out if you've got Disney, especially if you like these reality shows. If you don't, you'll think it's absolutely stupid. And I get that. But it's called Millionaire Nannies. And I tell you what, there's nothing like watching someone else's chaotic life.
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0: This is Hokanui, Saturday mornings with P. Coming up after 10 o'clock, just want to talk to you about brand new clothes. When you buy brand new clothes, do you wash them first? I'm going to tell you what the experts say, whether, you know, it's okay just to wear them or whether we really should be washing them. The answer to your Saturday morning brain teaser, though, 32% of people say getting this done has improved their appearance. What is it? Now, the answer was getting a passport. So for me, I get that right, because your passports now, it's great. They've extended the life of them, so you don't need to get them redone every sort of 3 years, and it's not cheap to get done. But your passport photo, it's very similar to your old license photo, isn't it? You want to kind of make sure you're looking your best. So 32% of people say getting their passport done has improved their appearance. I'm thinking about my passport photo. It certainly didn't improve mine.
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12: In this update, the directors of a company have failed in a bid to avoid being made liable for cleanup costs at a Gisborne forest. It's been ruled they're responsible for the forest, which the council issued abatements against in 2017, 2018 and 2022. Jacob Jones reports.
13: Gisborne District Council told the court it posed a risk to the environment and downstream properties. The order requires the directors to stop discharging woody debris, remove it, dispose of it, and install slash catchers and water and sediment controls to minimise erosion.
12: The US is preparing to celebrate 250 years of independence. Some 4th of July events have been cancelled due to extreme heat waves, while some are being used as campaign rallies, with the midterm elections set for November. Speaking to a crowd in South Dakota, Trump says American courage won their independence and doesn't want the Democrats to win the House.
14: It liberated millions and millions from slavery, rescued billions from tyranny, and sustained American liberty for 2.5 centuries, and went not going to lose it to this group of losers. How can you imagine?
12: The month of June was unseasonably warm, but not all regions saw sunshine alongside with it. The average temperature was 10.6 degrees Celsius, the highest since 1909. Christchurch's Bromley saw a scorching 26-degree day on June 20. Auckland's annual Matariki Festival is back for another year. The theme for this year's Māori New Year festivities is Matariki in the Sky, focusing on celestial knowledge, renewal and aspiration. Auckland Council Māori Events Development Lead Mels Huatalukas says thousands of people are expected to attend free or budget-friendly events over the next 2 weeks.
15: There are more than 100 events across the region. You'll find public art, performances, exhibitions, workshops, and community celebrations for all ages.
12: That's news.
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12: Two sports now and heartbreak for Australia at the FIFA World Cup in Dallas.
17: For a place in the round of 16 for Egypt. That's how you do it. That's how you win it.
12: The Socceroos have been beaten 4-2 in penalties in the round of 32 match with Egypt after the scores were locked at 1-1 after following extra time. Egypt took the lead with a first-half strike before Australia countered with an early second-half goal off a set piece. The Faroes will face the winner of the match between Argentina and Cape Verde in the round of 16. And goal one for the Tall Blacks is complete after qualifying for the World Cup's second round of Asian qualifiers. The Kiwis needed double overtime to beat the Philippines 106-102 in Auckland. That's sport. I'm Kalia Strong.
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5: Met Service Marine Forecast for the Sea Area FOVO. Northerly 20 knots, but 30 west of Slope Point, rising to 30 everywhere in the morning. Northerly easing to 20 knots in the afternoon, then changing southwest 15 in the evening. Expect a southwest swell rising to 2.

0: 14 degrees and an overnight low of 5. Tomorrow, rain with heavy falls easing by the afternoon.
1: 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Rah!

Good morning. Welcome into Hokanui. Saturday mornings with P. She's the it girl at the moment, Olivia Dean. That song's called So Easy. Well, thank you so much for having me on, and a special welcome in or good morning to all of our American listeners here on Hokanui, whether you're listening here in the surrounding areas or, of course, you're listening on iHeartRadio. It is the 4th of July today, which is your Independence Day. So well done, and I hope you are celebrating the way all Americans should today with fried chicken and hot dogs. I mean, I don't really know. The other thing that is happening, which is major news, is yes, Taylor Swift gets married today. And I'm backing myself on that because all of the media outlets are saying it's the 3rd of July American time. Obviously, we're a day ahead. But all of the different medias are saying, yep, today is the day Taylor Swift marries her man and gets her forever after, her forever love story with Travis Kelce. I cannot wait to see the photos. Apparently, though, no one knows about the dress. She's approached several different designers. We're just not sure which dress she'll wear. One thing I can tell you, she will look absolutely beautiful, that's for sure. Here's Bryan Adams, Run to You on Hokanui.

0: This is Hokanui, Saturday mornings with P. Crowded house and weather with you. LAB's on the way as well as the Eurythmics. But yes, I mentioned earlier that there's a new show I've been watching. Just quite embarrassing admitting it. But anyway, it's called Million Dollar Nannies on Disney. That's for me. But for Tony and I have been married something like 27 years, I think, this year. You kind of lose count, don't you? It's a bit sad. But Tony and I don't really watch a lot of shows together. The most recent one, and we loved it, was Clarkson's Farm season, I think it's season 5, the most recent one. You can stream that on Prime. And a very, very sad couple of, last two shows where we find out about Jeremy Clarkson's cancer diagnosis. Anyway, we finished that. And last weekend started a show that is one of the offspins from Yellowstone, and that is Dutton Ranch, and it's based around Beth and Rip. Anyway, check it out. How are we watching it? We're watching it on Sky Go. So if you subscribe to Sky, then I believe you can watch Sky anywhere and you just use it through your app. So we're watching it on Sky Go. What do I think of it? It's a bit of a slow burn, I'm not going to lie, but you can kind of feel like it's going to get it's going to climax. But we are up to episode 3 or 4. And like I say, it's still a bit of a slow burn. Annette Bening is kind of like the lead. She's kind of like the replacement of the whole Kevin Costner character. And I don't know, there's something even more nasty about a female villain, I think, than a male. Anyway, do check it out if you didn't know about it. I mean, I'd heard about Dutton Ranch, but I hadn't kind of followed it up. So no, do check it out. Like I say, it's a bit of a slow burn, but I can feel it's going to get a bit better. And to be honest, it's probably only the second show this year that Tony and I have actually watched together. So long may it continue. LAB, like I said, on the way, YOY, here on Hokanui.
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0: This is Hokanui. Stella Lefty there and Boston before that, Nickelback and Someday. Still to come, let's have a look. Oasis, Kelly Clarkson and Bruce Springsteen. Also to the Bride of South, Taylor Swift's loaded up, ready to go. But here's a question, and it's such an interesting one, right? So when you buy new clothes, do you wash them before you wear them? Now, I'll be really honest. I do with underwear, like with knickers. Do I do with bra? Not really sure. Yeah, maybe. But definitely knickers and pajamas. That'd be the only two things, honestly, that I wash before I wear them. Well, experts have said that you should. The reason being, I know, and this is like admin, man. I bought a new jersey recently, like some knitwear, and I'm the worst person caring for knitwear. So there's no way I'm washing that. Hopefully we'll never need to wash it. But anyway, brand new garments apparently can carry leftover manufacturing chemicals, dust, dirt, bacteria, germs from being handled, shipped, and also to, you know, when they've been tried on in stores. Now, that's an awful thought, isn't it? So the residues can irritate sensitive skin, especially for babies. Now, I'm thinking when the kids were small, certainly, you know, when they were babies, I washed them all. But as they got older, it's like, oh, they're going to be in the wash in next to no time. So why bother washing them? Anyway, I just sort of thought I'd share that with you because for me, it's a no. Like I say, underwear and nightwear, nighties and pajamas I wash. But apart from that, I just take the labels off and off I go. But apparently, experts are saying, get them in the wash.
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0: This is Hokanui, Saturday Mornings with P. Coming up after 11 o'clock, I've got a bit of a PSA for you if you're not going away for the school holidays. It's something that you might want to do. Because let's be honest, a lot of people are escaping our cold south and winter at the moment. Also too, everything I know about Taylor Swift's wedding, which is today, by the way. Well, that's what I think. And also, we'll catch up with Chitty. It's all coming up here on Hokanui.
1: 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ASB, one step ahead.
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13: In this update, the Foreign Minister's absence, the same day India's Prime Minister is visiting, could be chalked up to coincidence. Narendra Modi's touching down in Auckland next week for a day of political and business engagements. But Winston Peters won't be there to greet him, as it coincides with his own visit to Japan and Singapore. Otago University politics professor Robert Patman says you'd typically expect the Foreign Minister to be in the country for such a significant visit.
14: It may be that Mr. Peters doesn't feel necessary to be present when Mr. Modi arrives. So it may be down to political differences. It may just be a problem of scheduling.
13: Motorists on State Highway 5 are urged to drive with caution, with ice causing delays and two minor crashes. The conditions are particularly icy between the summit and Te Haroto. No injuries have been reported and motorists are urged to drive to the conditions. Hope's discretion will be applied when enforcing an incoming law mandating drivers to leave a minimum gap of 1.5 metres when overtaking. A raft of road rule changes are coming into effect later this year. Transporting New Zealand policy adviser Mark Stockdale says the 1.5 metre passing rule may be difficult for everyone to follow.
15: That won't be possible to do on all roads in New Zealand, particularly if you think about country roads and if you're wanting to pass a slow tractor, which actually takes up quite a lot of space.
13: At least 40 people have been killed and 16 injured in Pakistan after a crowded bus plunged into a ravine. The BBC reports the bus crashed in the Dana Sar mountain range, falling more than 20 metres. Hopes Mardi Gras will be able to provide some economic momentum for the Ruapehu district. The dress-up music festival kicks off in Ohakune from 3 p.m. Ruapehu Mayor Weston Curtin says he hopes Mardi Gras will just be the start of a great tourism season.
5: We've got something like 7,500 people coming into the area that have registered so far.
13: That's news.
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12: The Muster with Andy Muir, home of Southland's best rural information. The Muster with Andy Muir from

0: match in Dallas on TVNZ. The Pharaohs led 1-0 at halftime before the Socceroos levelled the contest in the second half to send the game to extra time and then spot kicks. Egypt were perfect from the penalty spot while Australia missed twice. Egyptian captain Mohamed Salah had motivating words for his side before the contest.
1: Guys, this is the biggest stage you could play in your life, so just enjoy it. Don't let the pressure get into you and not enjoy the moment. I'm glad that we managed to win the game. Bad luck for them.
0: While those top seeds around him have earned passage, Daniil Medvedev's been denied entry to the last 16 at Wimbledon. The eighth seed's been upset in straight sets by Jan-Lennard Struff in their third round contest. That's sport. I'm Kalia Strong.
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3: Met Service marine forecast for the sea area FOVO. Northerly 20 knots, but 30 west of Slope Point, rising to 30 everywhere in the morning. Northerly easing to 20 knots in the afternoon, then changing southwest 15 in the evening. Expect a southwest swell rising to 2 metres, northeast swell rising to 2 as well. Now to the forecast for Southland. Cloudy with occasional rain, northeasterlies turning northwesterly by the afternoon. You've got a high 14 degrees and an overnight low of 5. Tomorrow, rain with heavy falls easing by the afternoon.
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1: Good morning, welcome into Hokanui. 660 and the greatest. Before that, letters to Cleo, I want you to want me. Well, I'm P, if you just join me. Thank you so much for having me on. This is the home of Chitty's Breakfast Show, and she does return Monday morning for the school holidays, of course. Things will be a little bit quieter. No little locker room. They're all on holiday, so why not have a sleep in, I say. But yes, it is the school holidays, and a bit of a PSA for you. This is a time of year, I think, that a lot of people go on holiday. Like, they escape the Southland winter and they go somewhere warm. So here is my public service announcement. If you are on social media over the next couple of weeks, you know that you're going to be inundated with people with their lovely travelling photos, with photos of them like lying in the beach, holding onto a cocktail, or frolicking in the waters, you know what I'm saying, by a pool, just in warmer weather. You may want to stay away from socials for the next couple of weeks, especially if you're not going away, because let's be honest, bit of sunshine this time of year. Mind you, we've been lucky enough. We're getting sunshine. It's just those crisp, cold, cold winter days that, yeah, we're certainly getting. Anyway, a bit of a PSA for you. Coming up, today's the day, apparently, Taylor Swift becomes Taylor Kelsey. Everything I know thus far on the wedding of the year. Next, here on Hokanui.

0: This is Hokanui. Eric Pride and Call On Me. What have I got next? The Cars, Bruno Mars, TLC with Waterfalls. What a great lineup. Like I said earlier, it's got music this morning. Hey, well, today's a big day for Taylor Swift because all of the media outlets are basically saying today's the day. So her wedding anniversary with Travis Kelce will be 3rd of July. 3rd of July. We are a day ahead, of course, just with all the time clocks and things. So for us, it's the 4th of July. But today's the day. Taylor is tying the knot. Well, from all of the research I've done. So this is what I have found out over the last couple of days. Nothing is confirmed, though, because, gosh, this wedding has been, gosh, secret squirrels. So reportedly the venue is Madison Square Garden in New York City, although, of course, not officially confirmed that that is the location. But as we do know, there's been a lot of activity happening at Madison Square Garden for the last week or so. A lot of people saying they're getting married there, but I'm thinking the 100 close family and friends that are attending, I reckon they'll do the wedding ceremony somewhere else, but the big hoolie afterwards will be at Madison Square Garden. This is just what I think. Security is reportedly extremely tight. Guests have said to have all signed NDAs. That's not the first celebrity wedding where that's happened. And apparently the invitations were all watermarked so they couldn't be copied. Makes sense. Guests, apparently, reportedly include the likes of Selena Gomez, Gigi Hadid, Emma Stone, and members of the Kansas City Chiefs. That's no surprises. What could be a surprise, and I'm a bit sad about this, Blake Lively is reportedly not on the guest list. Now, Taylor's wedding dress. Apparently, one of the biggest mysteries, she has approached several different major designers. They've all been involved, right? No one knows, though, which design she is going to wear. So if you've got the money and the means, why wouldn't you approach, you know, four different designers and go, okay, I want you to design my wedding dress, even make it for me, and then you can try them all on. And then there is kind of that, like, oh, I wonder whose dress she picks. I'm also picking that she's going to wear more than one dress because that's a thing you do now. Man, I wish you did that back in the late 90s because I certainly would have had two dresses. Oh, I love that idea. Also, too, guests have been reportedly asked not to bring a gift. I get that, though. I mean, you're Taylor Swift and Travis Kelce. What do you actually need? And what else do I know? Musical performance. So apparently at the big gig at Madison Square Garden, there are some names that have been bandied about, including Ed Sheeran, Stevie Nicks, and Tim McGraw. They are three artists that apparently will be performing live. Anyway, that's kind of all I know at the moment. And like I say, nothing confirmed. This is just what I've done with the help of Google search, ChatGPT, and looking at all of the celebrity gossip sites. Anyway, one thing we do know, we will see official photos. One thing I do know for sure is that she will be the most exquisite, beautiful bride, that's for sure. The Cars are on the way, as well as Bruno Mars, and I'll catch up with Chitty before midday.
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0: This is Hokanui. As we make our way towards lunchtime, Raven Lanay and Love Me Not. Well, here she is back on Monday at 6, and of course probably on the road heading up to see nephew for birthday. But Chitty, what you got planned for the show next week?
1: You are on the money with that one, P. Well, I've given the little locker room a sleep-in for the school holidays, which of course we are into the throes of that. But there's plenty happening with the countdown to Kahui Whetū. We catch up with Florine from the council, the team from Mercury, who are the naming right major sponsors. This year, P, it's over 2 days, so Wednesday night, if you want to just go have a cruise round, and it's all about the lights and the setup at the Gore Garden from 5 till 10. And then on Thursday, that's when the food trucks and the aerial performers and all of the entertainment side of it will be, and that's from 5 till 9. And then we're just getting ready for all the things. Big countdown to the Premier Division Gabbro Shield rugby final. Can you believe we're here already for that? Yeah, just another week that I think, oh yeah, looking pretty, you know. And then it's going to be bonkers. Oh, actually, on Thursday night, after I have a wee look at Kahui Whetū, I'm going down to watch our mate Wal in the final dress rehearsal of Priscilla, Queen of the Desert, that the Invercargill Musical Theatre's putting on. So I asked him, am I going to see you in drag? And he said, not this year, Chitty. I thought, oh, it'll still be cool. Oh,
0: I wonder what a character he's doing. I work with a guy that was in Priscilla a number of years ago when they did the show up in Dunedin. I tell you what, it is outstanding. Like, the costumes are next level. It's such a great, great musical and very true to the film. If you love the film, you're going to love the stage show. So, oh, that's fun. Good luck, Wal. No, actually, take that back. Break a leg, Wal.
1: Yeah, I can tell you, he's the mechanic.
0: Oh, he'd make a great mechanic, bless him. Okay, well, look, you have yourself a great weekend. And just a bit of a PSA, and I've mentioned this earlier this morning, these are the holidays that everyone leaves town and they go to somewhere a lot warmer, so our social media posts are all going to be filled of people on beaches and in warmer temperatures than what we're putting up with. But some of us have got to work on.
1: Yeah, that's what, you know what you do? Block and unfriend.
0: Oh, just for the winter months. I love it. Hey, Chitty, have a great weekend. Chitty back Monday morning at 6.
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0: This is Hokanui, Saturday Mornings with P. Well, there you go. I am all done for the day. I am going to go home, make sure that the heat pumps are on, get the fire ready, and have cheese rolls for lunch. Yes, I got a new order of cheese rolls. In fact, I mentioned on my day job earlier on in the week, who's selling cheese rolls for fundraisers? I've ended up being able to order 9 dozen. So that's going to get Tony and I and Charlotte right through winter. Gosh, I love a cheese roll. Anyway, have yourself a great weekend. I'll be back next week. Of course, it's a Matariki weekend. So enjoy Friday. Make sure you celebrate Matariki. And of course, the school holidays officially starting on Monday. Whatever you are doing, take care. And I'll be back next week. Southland born and bred, since 67 they've led.
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8: In this update, the US is preparing to celebrate 250 years of independence with 4th of July Jubilee events scheduled across the country. Some events have been cancelled due to extreme heat waves, while some are being used as campaign rallies with the midterm elections set for November. Speaking to a crowd in South Dakota, Trump says American courage won their independence and doesn't want the Democrats to win the House.
9: It liberated millions and millions from slavery, rescued billions from tyranny, and sustained American liberty for 2.5 centuries, and we're not going to lose it to this group of losers. Oh, can you imagine?
8: An historic visit is just the latest in a chain of landmark developments that are seeing us forge closer ties with India. Narendra Modi will arrive in Auckland next week, marking the first time an Indian Prime Minister has ventured to our shores in 4 decades. It comes on the heels of our country signing a free trade agreement. Otago University politics professor Robert Patman says that's already a huge achievement that followed many unsuccessful attempts. The family of journalist Lera McKee says they're devastated. 3 men have been found not guilty of her murder in Northern Ireland. The 29-year-old was shot dead while observing rioting in Londonderry in 2019. Prosecutors argued the men helped and encouraged the gunman, but the judge ruled there wasn't enough evidence to convict them. Lyra's sister, Nicole Cornis, says the verdict has come as a complete shock to the family. Thousands of people are expected to attend more than 100 public events during this year's Auckland Matariki Festival. The annual two-week festival begins today. This year's Māori New Year celebrations will focus on celestial knowledge, renewal and aspiration around the theme Matariki in the Sky. Auckland Council Māori Events Development Lead Mel Suwata Lucas says the free and budget-friendly events will make it easy for people to participate.
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8: In sport, Australia's FIFA World Cup campaign has come to a heartbreaking end in Dallas. The Socceroos have been ousted by Egypt 4-2 on penalties in their round of 32 match after scores were locked at 1-1 after extra time. Australian midfielder Jackson Irvine, who was successful from the spot, is dejected on TVNZ.
12: Penalties is a cruel way to lose, but anybody who's got the confidence to step up and take that ball after 120 minutes, it takes a big heart, and I hope they, you know, everyone stays behind them and they get all the support.
8: Rabbitohs captain Cody Walker is kicking himself after a brain explosion during their 36-14 NRL loss to the Panthers in Sydney. Walker was sin-binned after a bizarre incident in the first half where he lashed out and kicked Penrith half Jack Cogger after playing the ball. That's sport. I'm Sandy Hodge.
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13: Met Service marine forecast for the sea area FOVO. Northerly 20 knots, but 30 west of Slope Point, rising to 30 everywhere in the morning. Northerly easing to 20 knots in the afternoon, then changing southwest 15 in the evening. Expect a southwest swell rising to 2 metres, northeast swell rising to 2 as well. Now to the forecast for Southland. Cloudy with occasional rain, northeasterlies turning northwesterly by the afternoon. You've got a high 14 degrees and an overnight low of 5. Tomorrow, rain with heavy falls east.